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2: Donald Trump and Xi Jinping are attending a White House state dinner as the Chinese leader's three-day U.S. visit continues. The two leaders and their wives will visit America's National Archives later. AI trade and the conflict in Iran are among the issues being discussed. China Dialogue founder Isabel Hilton says there's a clear reason why Mr. Trump wants closer ties with Beijing.
3: Trump has wasted an awful lot of missiles in Iran, and he can't replace them without a steady supply of strategic minerals. This is just a little reminder that if he really wants to have a functioning armed forces again, he'd better be nice to China.
2: CNN, Politico and MS Now are back in the White House after a federal judge ordered their press access be restored. Just Judge Timothy Kelly ruled Donald Trump's ban had likely violated the outlet's constitutional rights. Dozens of delegates staged a dramatic walkout at the UN General Assembly just as the Israeli Prime Minister started his address. Benjamin Netanyahu called them moral cowards and then launched a robust defense of his actions in Gaza. Anti-migrant activist Daniel Thomas has been charged with criminal damage after a dinghy was slashed with a knife in the Channel. The boat had been carrying migrants. The first tickets for Oasis's tour next year are due to go on sale later, but you can't just join the queue. Fans needed to register in advance and be lucky enough to get a unique code, giving them a set time slot to buy. Their 2025 reunion shows sold out in minutes. Adam Webb from the Fanfare Alliance says whatever the measures, one problem remains.
4: I think what we're not seeing any differences from are the big resale sites, the uncapped resale sites, which are still dominated by ticket touts, mostly overseas ticket touts.
2: Wales suffered a narrow 1-0 defeat against Portugal in their Nations League opener in Lisbon. The Republic of Ireland went down 1-0 in Kosovo. That's the latest time, Daisy Steele.
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2: Donald Trump has welcomed China's President Xi Jinping back to the White House for a state dinner. Some of the world's biggest tech bosses are among the guests, including Elon Musk, Tim Cook and Sam Altman. President Xi says the two leaders reached common understandings on a number of issues during their talks earlier. Mr. Trump says significant progress has been made.
3: We will also discuss pressing issues concerning security, technology and superintelligence, SI. The decisions we make in these areas today can promote peace and prosperity for decades and decades to come.
2: Far-right activist Daniel Thomas, known as Danny Tomo, is due in court later, charged with criminal damage. It's alleged he slashed a boat in the English Channel while an emergency responder was on board. Dozens of delegates walked out of the UN General Assembly yesterday as Israel's Prime Minister began his address. Benjamin Netanyahu branded those who left moral cowards before mounting a robust defense of Israel's military actions in Gaza and Iran. Mr. Netanyahu rejected accusations of genocide in Gaza and insisted Israel would continue fighting. He told delegates his country has no other choice.
4: And throughout this long war, our goal never wavered. To win with unwavering resolve. To win with unrelenting courage. Because this is Israel. One nation fighting for one future.
2: Researchers are warning patients could be dying because A&E departments are too crowded. A study by medics in the Trainee Emergency Research Network found departments across England, Wales and Northern Ireland are working at 175% occupancy. And Wales suffered a narrow 1-0 defeat against Portugal in their Nations League opener in Lisbon. The Republic of Ireland also made a losing start, going down 1-0 in Kosovo. That's the latest. I'm Daisy Keane.
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2: China's president, Xi Jinping, says he wants to build a relationship of strategic stability with the United States. He says he and Donald Trump reached the agreement during talks at the White House. Mr. Trump says the two countries have never gotten along better as Xi continues his three-day state visit. President Xi says cooperation between the two sides is essential.
3: We should coexist in peace. As I have said many times, China and the United States, as two major countries, stand to gain from cooperation and will both lose in confrontation.
2: CNN, Politico and MS Now are back in the White House after a federal judge ordered their press access to be restored. Judge Timothy Kelly ruled Donald Trump's ban had likely violated the outlet's constitutional rights. Far-right activist Daniel Thomas, known as Danny Tomo, is due in court later charged with criminal damage. It's alleged he slashed a boat in the English Channel while an emergency responder was on board. Dozens of delegates walked out of the UN General Assembly yesterday as Israel's Prime Minister began his address. Benjamin Netanyahu branded those who left moral cowards before mounting a robust defense of Israel's military actions in Gaza and Iran. The first tickets for Oasis's tour next year are due to go on sale later, but you can't just join the queue. Fans needed to register in advance and be lucky enough to get a unique code, giving them a set time slot to buy. Their 2025 reunion show sold out in minutes. Adam Webb from the Fanfare Alliance says whatever the measures, one problem remains.
4: I think what we're not seeing any differences from are the big resale sites, the uncapped resale sites, which are still dominated by ticket touts, mostly overseas ticket touts.
2: Wales suffered a narrow 1-0 defeat against Portugal in their Nations League opener in Lisbon. The Republic of Ireland also made a losing start, going down 1-0 in Kosovo. That's the latest. I'm Daisy Steele.
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2: Donald Trump and Xi Jinping have attended a White House state dinner as the Chinese leader's three-day US visit continues. AI, trade and the conflict in Iran are among the issues being discussed. China Dialogue founder Isabel Hilton says there's a clear reason why Mr. Trump wants closer ties with Beijing.
3: Trump has wasted an awful lot of missiles in Iran, and he can't replace them without a steady supply of strategic minerals. This is just a little reminder that if he really wants to have a functioning armed forces again, he'd better be nice to China.
2: Meanwhile, CNN and MS Now say their reporters were denied access to the state dinner. It came hours after a federal judge ordered the Trump administration to restore access to them and Politico. Iran's president, Masoud Pezeshkian, is in New York for the UN Net General Assembly. He's told Fox News his country does not want a nuclear weapon and is willing to allow international inspections. He says Tehran remains committed to an agreement signed with Donald Trump in June aimed at ending hostilities. Mr. Pezeshkian says Iran still wants to move forward with the deal.
4: The problems, the difficulties that exist in the region is a lack of coordination. A lack of coordination between the United States and those who are in the region, specifically in Iran, and wish to move forward within the framework of that agreement.
2: Far-right activist Daniel Thomas, known as Danny Tomo, is due in court later, charged with criminal damage. It's alleged he slashed a boat in the English Channel while an emergency responder was on board. Researchers are warning patients could be dying because A&E departments are too crowded. A study by medics in the Trainee Emergency Research Network found departments across England, Wales and Northern Ireland are working at 175% occupancy. And the Premier League and the top divisions in Germany, Italy and Spain will make a joint call for governance reform at FIFA today. A collective statement is expected to be released demanding greater input on key issues. That's the latest. I'm Daisy Smith.
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2: Donald Trump has welcomed China's President Xi Jinping back to the White House for a state dinner. Some of the world's biggest tech bosses were among the guests, including Elon Musk, Tim Cook, and Sam Altman. President Xi says the two leaders reached common understandings on a number of issues during their talks. Mr. Trump says significant progress has been made.
3: We will also discuss pressing issues concerning security, technology, and superintelligence, SI. The decisions we make in these areas today can promote peace and prosperity for decades and decades to come.
2: CNN and MS Now say their reporters were denied access to the state dinner. It comes hours after a federal judge ordered the Trump administration to restore access to them. The judge said Donald Trump's ban on the news outlets from the White House was unconstitutional. Far-right activist Daniel Thomas, known as Danny Tomo, is due in court later charged with criminal damage. It's alleged he slashed a boat in the English Channel while an emergency responder was on board. The first tickets for Oasis's tour next year are due to go on sale later, but you can't just join the queue. Fans needed to register in advance and be lucky enough to get a unique code, giving them a set time slot to buy. Adam Webb from the Fanfare Alliance says whatever the measures, one problem remains.
4: I think what we're not seeing any differences from are the big resale sites, the uncapped resale sites, which are still dominated by ticket touts, mostly overseas ticket touts.
2: The Premier League and the top divisions in Germany, Italy and Spain will make a joint call for governance reform at FIFA today. A collective statement is expected to be released demanding greater input. And Wales suffered a narrow 1-0 defeat against Portugal in their Nations League opener in Lisbon. The Republic of Ireland lost 1-0 in Kosovo. That's the latest. I'm Daisy Steele.
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1: Donald Trump has welcomed China's President Xi Jinping back to the White House for a state dinner. Some of the world's biggest tech bosses were among the guests, including Elon Musk, Tim Cook, and Sam Altman. President Xi says the two leaders reached common understandings on a number of issues during their talks earlier. Mr. Trump says significant progress has been made.
2: We will also discuss pressing issues concerning security, technology, and superintelligence, SI. The decisions we make in these areas today can promote peace and prosperity for decades and decades to come.
1: Thousands of council workers will be sacked and rehired on new contracts after talks with unions broke down. Glasgow City Council says the new deal will end unequal pay at the local authority. Everyone from chief executive to refuse workers, apart from teachers, will be dismissed. Around 1 in 10 will see their wages go down, and Unison's calling it a shoddy deal. A wildflower once so common in the New Forest that experts struggle to count it may have vanished from southern England. Conservationists fear this summer's record heat and drought have wiped out the field gentian in the third extreme summer in 5 years. Dominic Price from the Species Recovery Trust says it's a small flower that's always favoured drier habitats.
3: A lot of the plants, like the grasses, have now picked up and people will notice, you know, green areas have started to go green again. But for a lot of the plants which only have that narrow window to flower in, they have missed that window and there is no opportunity for them to now appear.
1: New research claims overcrowding in A&E could be linked to an estimated 550 deaths a week in England, Wales and Northern Ireland. The study of more than 19,000 patients found that those admitted were more likely to die within 4 weeks if emergency departments were busier. The government says it's taking urgent action to reduce pressure. Dr. Ryan McHenry was involved in the research.
4: What we found was that the more crowded an emergency department is, the more likely you were to die at 28 days. We know that most crowding occurs because people are unable to be admitted to hospital. There are not enough inpatient beds for people to move into.
1: And children would rather social media apps were made safer than be shut out by the planned under 16 ban, according to a new poll. YouGov research for charities, including the Molly Rose Foundation, found 3/4 of 12 to 15 year olds would prefer that approach to Australia style restrictions. More than half also want stronger safety measures for AI chatbots. Rowan Ferguson from the charity says if kids get around the ban, the same content will be waiting.
5: Algorithms that our data shows bombard children with all sorts of harmful suicide, self-harm, and other kinds of awful content. Other high-risk features like live streaming and stranger pairing. Safety by design means taking action to actually address those specific causes.
1: That's it from Riverside Reports. We'll have more for you in half an hour.
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8: Good morning, I'm Ava Casey. Here's the weather. Today we'll see a partly cloudy start with areas of low cloud. Mostly sunny in the early afternoon with areas of cloud moving in later, but remaining dry and warm with highest temperatures of 23 degrees. Whatever the weather, London's freshest fruit, veg and flowers are always in season at New Covent Garden Market, serving the capital 6 days a week from Nine Elms.
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2: Oh, good morning.
3: Good morning.
2: Good morning. This is your alarm.
3: Mm-hmm. Get up.
2: Get out of bed.
3: Get out of bed. It's going to be a good day.
2: Yes, mm-hmm. It is. It is going to be a good day. You're right there for what's that?
3: Lovely.
4: Just lovely. Put that on the world.
2: Yeah, mm-hmm. Exactly. Good morning. Welcome to Riverside Breakfast with me, Ben Hayes.
3: Me, Ava Casey.
2: And Uber Boat by Thames Clippers. I'm back.
3: Boop, boop, boop, boop, boop.
2: Pew, pew. Huge thank you to Dan Draper.
3: Huge thank you.
2: For filling in last week.
3: Mm-hmm.
2: For covering.
3: Mm-hmm.
2: It sounded like you guys had an absolute blast.
4: Were you jealous?
2: Good. I'm not going to lie, I tuned in.
3: Fly home.
2: I did tune in super briefly from Spain.
4: From San Sebastian.
2: And I heard some half past Riverside reports.
3: There you go.
2: That was it. So.
3: Miss International.
2: Yeah. But no, it was good. Thank you.
3: No, and you survived your San Sebastian trip.
2: Oh, my goodness.
4: Yeah, you poor thing.
2: Was amazing. This time last week, I was getting up to come home.
3: To leave.
2: Having had such a surreal evening.
3: Mm,
2: I mean, I literally went over there to watch a football
3: That's
2: match.
3: That's crazy. And Bournemouth too.
2: Yeah.
3: That's crazy.
4: That's the life you're living.
3: He's in a just different tax bracket than the rest
2: now.
3: Of us.
2: Pinch yeah. me now. It was amazing. Food was unreal.
4: What did you eat? That's what I wanted to ask.
2: So it was all Pinchos bars. So which Pinchos is the Basque version of tapas. So that's what they call it.
3: Okay.
4: Were you in Basque?
3: Pinchos?
2: Yes. No. So it's northern Spain. Beautiful, lovely, sunny weather.
3: Gorgeous.
2: Beach as well. So
3: nice.
2: It just made sense, Bournemouth playing there first. So you stop off at one Pinchos bar and you get a couple of things, have a drink, and then you move on to the next one. And you just do this really cultured, lovely bar crawl.
4: How did you know to do that? Were you with other people? No, because you were by yourself.
2: I went on my Todd, but obviously there's loads of
4: fans.
2: 2,000 Bournemouth fans that were also there. So I could have just hung out in the old square and just done that. But I wanted
5: to.
2: Are
5: you here for the match?
2: I was there for the match. I wanted some culture. So, yeah.
3: No, and also sometimes you need a little solo time.
2: Exactly.
3: You know?
2: It was
4: one
2: really
4: of
2: nice.
4: My most favourite trips I've ever done was when I did a day in Paris by myself.
3: Ooh.
2: Oh,
3: yeah.
4: My friends went home a day early. And genuinely, I think I look back on that day as one of my favourite days ever.
2: Yeah. It was really nice. I mean, whilst I was there, I was I sent a few things to my wife and was like, oh, she would love this.
3: Mm-hmm.
2: And then when they gathered all the Bournemouth fans and walked us down to the stadium.
3: Oh, wow.
2: And we're all singing in the street. And I was like, my kids would have loved this.
3: Yeah.
2: And I wish I had my kids on my shoulders. So I really missed them.
3: Yeah.
2: Whilst I was there. But it was nice to be away.
3: It can happen again.
2: It'll happen again.
3: Now you know, because the risk that they wouldn't have enjoyed it was as high as the risk of them enjoying it.
2: There's definitely moments of it. I was like, this, they would not have enjoyed this.
3: Yeah.
2: So it was right that they didn't come. Mm-hmm. But it was good that I could go. But yeah, just great food.
3: Oh,
2: great
3: incredible.
2: Great tapas. But we can talk more about that as the show goes on.
3: Yeah.
2: I mean, you don't have to ask me twice to talk about it.
4: Favourite tapas?
3: So good.
4: But it
3: is so interesting,
2: favourite tapas. Just really simple, just classic sort of Iberica ham on
4: a
2: bit of bread. They had a really nice piece of battered fish.
3: Ooh.
2: Lemon, a piece of fish. The classic one is the Hilda.
3: Okay.
2: Or the Gilda. She's named after a Basque actress. And it's basically an olive, three or four little mini peppers.
3: Mm-hmm. Okay.
2: And then an anchovy. And it's quite big. And you're supposed to eat it all in one.
3: Oh,
2: in one go. And I had it because I was like, it's the famous one to get.
3: Yeah.
2: It was not my favourite.
4: That was as all my fear not foods my come together in one.
2: Yeah. Yeah, I did it for the experience. I experienced it. It's not a good one.
3: Well, hey, experience is an experience.
2: Today, we're going to be talking about, not about my food.
3: Mm-hmm.
2: I would love to talk about it. But we're going to be talking about film soundtracks today. Mm-hmm. That's because we have got a special guest coming in today, Vale Cole, who is the Samoan soprano. She's world famous. She's done lots of different amazing things.
3: Yeah.
2: And she's going to be coming to the studio. She's doing a special show in Putney. So we're going to be talking to her about that.
3: Wow,
2: but
3: incredible.
2: She has sung on the Lord of the Rings soundtrack.
3: What?
2: So we want to know, what is your favourite movie soundtrack? How can people get in touch?
3: Oh, they can get in touch on 07378-7167-0493. Or the email at breakfast@riverside.com or the Instagram at This is a Riverside.
2: That's right. 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Mm-hmm. Get in touch. Let us know your favourite film soundtrack. And throughout the show, yes, I'm going to sprinkle in some of my favourites.
3: Yes.
2: So I've got lots of clips to play. Mm-hmm. And we're going to play a new game.
3: I'm excited
4: about
3: this.
4: I'm so excited.
2: A new game.

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2: Right, 7:16. It's just about to tick into that. Let's get our first update of the morning.
3: And, right.
2: How is it looking outside?
3: It looks quite busy outside. I'll be so real with you guys. In Wandsworth, there is the usual slow traffic on the A3 West Hill going northbound between Tibbetts Corner and Upper Richmond Road. Then in East Sheen, it's slow but moving on the Roehampton Lane there in both directions from Red Rover to Chalker's Corner. Then in Maldon, there's slow traffic on the Leatherhead Road around the Fair Oak Lane. And then all the way out to Twickenham as well, there are delays on the Chirsty Road eastbound from Hampton Road West to St. Margaret's Road roundabout. Then in terms of public transport, the underground station is closed and trains are not stopping on the Northern Line at Mornington Crescent due to faulty lifts. There are cancellations on the Southern Line between Purley and Chatterham due to earlier signalling problems. That's kind of affecting the entire line. And then there are just some minor delays on the Victoria Line due to a track fault at Brixton. But otherwise, it actually seems pretty fine, to be fair. I think I jumped the gun there. But yeah, if I've missed anything or you're stuck somewhere that I haven't mentioned, you can WhatsApp us on 078-7167-0493.
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2: Good morning.
3: Good morning.
2: Good morning,
3: everybody.
2: 25th of September.
3: Mm-hmm.
2: It hath begun.
3: It hath begun, and I don't want to sound crazy, but I feel like September has felt as long as it has been.
2: Mm.
3: You know,
2: it's September and January.
4: That makes
3: yes.
4: sense.
3: And right?
2: Gets to a point when you are literally like getting through
3: yeah,
2: it.
3: You're crawling to yeah. October. Cool. Don't want to wish it away, but
4: I know
3: September's lasting a while.
4: I'm a big believer in not wishing it away.
3: Mm-hmm, mm-hmm.
2: Yeah.
4: I feel
2: okay.
4: like you've got to live in the moment, live in the present.
3: Yeah.
4: Yeah.
2: Yeah.
3: It's a gift. That's why they call it the present.
4: What's that flying
3: oh,
4: from?
3: Kung Fu Panda.
4: Yeah, that's it. That's it. It's a very wise
3: noodles,
4: man once said that
3: noodles.
4: In Kung Fu Panda.
2: I feel like that should be written on like a stained piece of driftwood mm-hmm. and like hung in a coffee shop mm-hmm. somewhere.
3: Yeah. Yeah.
2: Wow. Well,
3: live, laugh, coffee.
2: Yeah. Speaking of movies.
3: Yes.
2: Obviously, we are talking about film soundtracks then. Obviously, our last song just then, Jump,
3: oh
2: Girls
3: my God,
2: Aloud.
3: That's so true. Yeah.
4: Oh, my love.
2: Exactly. Coming into Christmas season. In still in a couple of weeks time, like
3: yeah.
2: pushing it off.
3: You can get into it.
2: Oh,
4: what
2: it.
4: Was Jump in Love Actually?
2: It was in Love Actually. That mm-hmm. is that's the Hugh Grant dancing.
4: Oh, Hugh Grant dancing. He hated
3: oh,
4: that scene.
3: Oh, my love. Jump in.
2: Didn't he do it in like just one take?
4: I don't.
2: Or
4: I
2: like
4: don't.
2: He just.
3: Oh, yeah, I feel like he
2: something.
3: Just has to lock in real quick and do
2: yeah.
3: it.
4: Also, I feel like when you watch him do it, you can tell that he's really hating
3: yeah.
4: it. Like, he's really like thinking about the next move that he's going to do.
2: Yeah.
4: Not
2: no,
4: to be a hater.
2: I mean wouldn't we all in that moment when it's like, it's just you.
3: Yeah.
2: Go. And like you've got the whole crew watching. Anyway, no. I suppose.
4: Yeah, but if you're going to be an actor, you like got to like the yeah. center of attention.
2: Get
3: oh
2: o-
3: yeah.
2: Get over it, Hugh.
3: I don't think
2: get
3: that man it. Really minds. Sorry, Hugh. But yes,
4: it's okay. He
3: but
4: doesn't
3: speaking
4: live in South
3: of Love Actually, one of my favorite songs is Here With Beef, the Dido song when Mark is zips his cardigan all the way up and is walking along the Thames.
4: And then he goes like down on,
3: and
4: the,
3: he's down
4: down
3: on
4: his
3: knees. I think it's peak cinema. I think it's so good. It's so, so good. After, oh my God, him and Keira Knightley, they're crazy.
2: I'm gonna say it now before uh-huh. we get into this at Christmas.
3: Okay.
2: It's Love Actually, hard pass.
3: Really? A hard pass?
2: Yeah.
4: And that's your path. And that's the
3: and
4: path
3: that's
4: you want to take.
3: Yeah. We won't judge you for that. We won't judge
2: it's,
3: you for that.
2: It's fine.
3: What is it about it?
2: It's fine.
4: You can't
2: it's
4: watch fine. It with kids is the annoying part.
2: Just,
3: and you always forget.
4: Just
3: you
4: one,
3: always forget.
4: Just one storyline.
2: Mm-hmm.
4: You can't watch it with kids.
2: The best bit is Rowan Atkinson.
3: Yes.
2: Doing
3: yes.
2: the like.
3: That's it. I do think
2: the,
3: like.
2: That's the best bit.
3: As far as ensemble movies go, I don't think Love Actually is the best, but I do love, like, it's very sentimental to me. It's very.
2: It's from a time,
3: very,
2: it's from a place.
3: Yes,
2: yeah.
3: exactly. But I do it. Hear you. I do think there are better ones out there.
2: There are.
3: We will get into this in a couple of months.
2: We will definitely.
4: Yeah, 100%. Maybe we're talking about it a bit too early.
2: Yeah. Yeah.
4: I love
2: anyway,
4: that.
2: Anyway, let's move on to films that are awesome.
3: Yeah.
2: And soundtracks in particular.
3: Yes.
2: Today,
3: yeah.
2: our special guest is Avala Cole. She's been coming in, and she is a soprano singer, and she's done some amazing stuff. She's sung at Commonwealth Day
3: oh
2: in 2025. So she's done some, and she goes around the world performing, and she has sung in The Lord of the Rings.
3: Mad. The, like, pinnacle.
2: Yeah. And as a massive nerd, Lord of the Rings is my favourite film.
3: No, this is a safe
4: space. What do you
3: space.
4: Call it when you're a fan of Lord of the Rings?
2: A nerd.
4: Oh.
2: Big, big nerd. But I had great joy this week rewatching Lord of the Rings
3: oh, really?
2: In preparation for this. And obviously,
4: fine.
2: I had to share.
4: Fine, I'll watch them.
2: I had to share some of the music with us today.
3: Ah, oh, I love that. I'll
2: that
3: never forget
2: best?
3: Watching these for the first time.
2: Isn't
3: they're so good.
2: So today on Riverside Breakfast, we're going to have little snippets of music throughout.
3: Mm-hmm.
2: And but we really want to know, what is your favourite film
3: yes.
2: soundtrack?
3: Please.
2: Today, we want to know, because we're going to be talking about it when we've got Avala Cole. She's got this special gig as well in Putney. It's taking place next week, so we'll talk about that.
3: Mm-hmm.
2: But doesn't this just get you...
4: Yeah.
3: It makes me feel like I'm putting on a rucksack and I'm going on an adventure.
2: An unexpected journey. So yeah, so we're talking all about film soundtracks. I just love this, and
3: yeah.
2: it's just so wrapped up in like mm-hmm. nostalgia and everything. Mm-hmm. Absolutely love it. All of that, lots of other films as well.
3: Yes.
2: We're going to play a new game as well this
3: yes.
2: week. So the game that we are going to play not going to do it right now, but later in the show, is top 10.
3: Top 10.
2: And I'm going to ask for your, I'm going to ask if you can name top 10 voted movie soundtracks of all time.
3: Okay.
2: So just to get your heads.
3: Okay, so I can start prepping now.
2: Whirring. Okay. Don't look online.
3: I won't.
2: But you can also play along at home as well. So we are going to play that a little bit later on.
3: Yeah.
2: But this next, I'm going to play one more song from Lord of the Rings before we then move on to other soundtracks later on.
3: Okay.
2: But this is, I think, my favourite piece of music
3: ever. Okay.
2: And it's the bit at the end of the first film.
3: Yeah.
2: For those who haven't seen it, when Frodo is like in the boat, he's in the boat, he's going, and Sam's like,
3: "It's just
2: I'm coming with you," and he's like, "Sam, you can't swim," and it makes me cry every time.
3: Oh man,
4: I've never watched Lord of the Rings.
3: You got to. I'm being so serious. It'll change your life.
4: When this music soundtrack came on, I didn't know what you guys were about to talk about.
2: Laura, just breathe it in.
3: Lap it up.
2: Just so
3: it does. It just feels so powerful. It
2: gets
3: just
2: you right
3: feels
2: in the
3: like
2: feels.
3: A
2: Howard Shore. Well done to you. Also composed music for Twilight. So
3: really, oh my God, I have Twilight on my list.
2: Anyway, I love that. Love.
3: That's
2: love,
3: incredible.
2: Love that.
3: It is. I love when an instrumental does the job. The words
2: hits
3: can't
2: you
3: do.
2: In the feels.
3: Yeah.
2: All there. So let us know your favorite film soundtrack.
3: Yes, please.
2: Or just a film that has great music in, get in touch, breakfast@riversideradio.com. That's the number. That's the email.
3: And the number is 0787167 0493.
2: Right, this is Vanessa Paradis with Be My Baby. And then, yeah, we're going to do some more soundtracks after this.
3: Stick on.
2: And we've also got headlines and headlines
3: yes,
2: as
3: we
2: well.
3: Do.
2: So all the usuals. Riverside Breakfast 7 till 10.

0: That is Be My Baby, Vanessa Paradis, this morning on Riverside Breakfast. Let us do some Riverside reports at 7:30 with Flora Tomlinson.
1: Donald Trump's hosted a lavish state dinner for China's president at the White House and was joined by tech bosses. Both the US president and Xi Jinping praised one another and pledged further talks to ensure stability between the two nations. But experts say nothing concrete's been agreed. Overcrowding in the UK's A&E departments is being linked to hundreds of deaths each week. A new study has found that across England, Wales and Northern Ireland, they're working at 175% occupancy. Patients with brain tumours will be offered rapid genetic testing as part of a new pilot. Experts say the new DNA test will reduce the average diagnosis rates from weeks to days. Glasgow City Council is going to sack 23,000 members of staff and rehire them on new contracts after pay talks broke down with unions. Sorry about that. Everyone from the chief executive to refuse workers, apart from teachers, will be dismissed. Wales made a losing start to their Nations League campaign, going down to a 1-0 defeat to holders Portugal in Lisbon. The Republic of Ireland lost 1-0 in Kosovo. That's it from Riverside Reports. We'll have more for you in 30 minutes.
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4: Good morning. Today we'll see partly cloudy start with areas of low cloud. It'll be mostly sunny in the early afternoon though, with areas of cloud moving in later, but remaining dry and warm with highest temperatures of 23 degrees. Whatever the weather, London's freshest fruit, veg and flowers are always in season at New Covent Garden Market, serving the capital 6 days a week from Nine Elms.
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4: Me, Ava Casey.
3: And Uber Boat by Thames Clippers. Today we're talking about movie soundtracks.
4: Mm-hmm.
3: Movie soundtracks. It's not all we're going to talk about because there's some amazing telly that is on as well.
4: Yes.
3: Now that autumn is...
4: Yes.
5: Oh, yes. And it's very...
4: October is a great time for telly.
3: I feel this... It's because nobody's going out and it gets dark. So you stay in and watch TV.
4: God, I'm so excited. I'm so excited.
3: Good. You were just literally talking about Big
5: Brother. Yes. Yeah.
4: I also, because I wanted to say that I didn't hear a thing about it. I don't know how it missed me, because even I was saying to my friend, both him and I have been to a live eviction before, so like we'd be fairly well versed. It was so cool. It was a bit lackluster.
3: Who was the host?
5: I know.
4: It was Emma Willis and Will Best. It was last year. or it was 2 years ago now.
5: Yeah, because it's AJ did it.
4: No. I didn't say Emma Willis, did I? I meant AJ. Will. But
5: I'm loving them. I think they're great.
4: Yeah, I think they're great. They match up.
3: Do you think you guys would do well if you were in the Big Brother house?
5: I've thought about this a lot. I think I'd like to do it when I'm in my 60s.
4: I think,
3: nice.
4: You're really more likely to be liked by the public if you do.
5: Well, exactly. You don't care as much. And also the other thing is that you just don't ruin like a career. And also a bit of fun. For me, I would just think it would be a really fascinating, as it's supposed to be, social experiment.
4: You cannot
5: use your phone for 6 weeks.
4: Yeah.
5: You have no other external communication
3: without just.
4: And it's not like Love Island where it's a social experiment where you have to find love.
5: You can do whatever you want.
4: You can do whatever you want to do in that house.
3: Just think coming out.
4: Yeah.
3: And of the Big Brother house.
4: Yeah.
3: And 6 weeks and you're like, I have no clue what's been going on in the world.
5: That's why
4: never forget, David's dead.
5: David's dead.
4: It was David Bowie. Like, imagine, like, this huge, huge cultural information.
3: Oh my goodness, yeah.
4: And you don't know.
3: There's some real iconic moments.
4: There's so many. Oh my God, there's so many.
5: And if anyone's watching it this year, it's a real doozy. It's reminiscent of the early noughties.
4: Really?
5: Supposedly.
4: I saw Jedward
5: watching it then.
4: Causing havoc. They are causing havoc in there.
5: Jedward
4: is crazy.
5: They've left now. They're only in for three days. Just to
3: for 3 days.
5: They literally just dropped in for 3 days. They had their own area and they just dropped in for 3 days and they left.
4: Oh my gosh. So
3: is it a celebrity one or?
5: No, it's not celebrity.
3: But they just thought, let's put Jedward in.
5: Yeah, just for 3 days.
3: That's hilarious.
5: I know.
4: They start putting them in random places these days. They were on X on the Beach.
5: John.
4: What? What's that about?
5: John. No, that's the name.
4: First time.
5: John Grimes.
4: John Grimes, yeah. They used to live up the road from my granny.
5: Mm-hmm. Fun fact.
4: I think, or else somebody.
5: You forget that they're Irish.
4: You do forget.
3: Do they still have big hair?
4: Yeah.
3: Is that still their thing?
5: Yeah. Well, they have big hair, but it's no longer up all the time. It's like
4: it's still very blonde. Interchange.
3: I see.
5: And it's long. It's always long, but it's not always up.
3: Mm. Okay, fair enough. Yeah. Golly, Jedward.
4: Jedward.
3: That's there again. I saw something on my Instagram feed and it was like about X Factor and like how
5: it was
3: like a funny thing of like just how brutal the judges were and like just the one liners that they would say about people
4: but they would laugh in their face.
5: I know, awful.
4: Oh my god,
5: that is morally dubious.
3: But it's that era, like Jedward, cheeky girls, like that whole the cheeky girls. Do you not remember the cheeky girls? Oh my goodness, there's like two Romanian sisters. And they had this song.
4: Oh my God, is this the girls who were fighting?
3: No, it's
5: Ablisa.
3: We are the cheeky girls. We are the cheeky boys.
4: I've recognized that, but
3: like
4: I can't.
3: Early 2000s.
4: Oh, interesting.
3: I cannot be the only one that knows this.
4: No,
3: please let me know.
4: Text in. Help Ben. 0787160493. Don't make him feel so old.
3: And they did a Christmas single.
4: Oh wow, the cheeky girls.
3: Like cheeky.
4: Is it a cosplay?
3: A cheeky Christmas.
4: Not cosplay, but...
3: They had a whole thing.
4: Oh, wow.
3: There was a line that said...
4: Oh, my God, they are cheeky.
3: Yeah, they were cheeky.
4: Active from 2002. Okay,
3: there you go.
4: But they started when I was born.
3: They were on X Factor, and it was just hilarious. If you can find their audition video, go and find it.
4: We'll do that during the outbreaks.
3: Go and do that a bit later on. But get in touch if you are a secret Cheeky Girls fan.
4: Mm-hmm.
5: I hate to say it, but you've actually got it wrong. They were on Pop Stars The Rivals.
3: That's how old I am. That's hearsay days.
4: Oh my God, I don't even know. Pop Star The Rivals.
5: Yeah, I didn't
3: know. So there was Pop Stars, Pop Stars The Rivals, and then it became Pop Idol, and then X Factor, and all of this.
4: Okay.
3: Hearsay were the very first winners, and we had tickets to see Hearsay. And then before we saw them, they broke up.
4: No.
3: Livid.
4: That's,
5: did you get a refund?
4: At least wait until after the tour is over.
3: But my, yeah, it was like, that was the big boom. That's where Kim Marsh came to fame through Hearsay. And she's now like on EastEnders and Nation Street Dale, one of the soaps.
4: Oh my God, no way.
3: Mylene Class. Mylene Class, now at Classic FM. She was also there.
4: Wow.
3: Loads. I used to live on the same street as Noel, who was also in Hearsay when I used to live in Ealing. Golly, I'm pulling these out of nowhere. Look at all
4: name
3: these Hearsay
4: drop,
3: facts.
4: Name drop.
3: Danny. Hannah was one.
4: Oh,
3: I don't know.
4: I also love how you keep going when it means nothing to me and Flora.
3: It means someone to someone
4: it does,
3: who's listening
4: it
3: at
4: does.
3: Home. Who is with me, whoever you are that is with me right now.
4: All expenses paid trip to Riverside Radio.
3: I'll tell you who one that Quinton will know. Ian Barclay, they'll know these. Mm-hmm, they'll know these. Mm-hmm. Like for good or for ill, whether they want to remember Hearsay or not, I'm sure that they will. Right, speaking of these types of bands, here's Pussycat Dolls with Club Song.
4: Love the Pussycat Dolls.
3: And then I think we're going to do Headlines and Headlines after this.
4: Nice.
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2: 7:47, let's get an update on our River, Roads and Rails, please, Ava. Mm-hmm.
3: So in Maldon, there is some slow traffic on the Leatherhead Road around the Fair Oak Lane. And then over to Twickenham, then there's the usual congestion on the Chertsey Road eastbound from Hampton Road West to St. Margaret's Road roundabout. The travel time there is around 10 minutes. There's some slow traffic as well in East Sheen on the South Circular from Roehampton Lane to Chalkers Corner. And in Fulham, it's slow but moving on the Wandsworth Bridge Road, going northbound just before New King's Road. And that travel time is around 15 minutes at the moment. In terms of public transport, the underground station is closed and trains are not stopping on the Northern Line at Mornington Crescent due to faulty lifts. There are minor delays on the District Line between Earls Court and Wimbledon. The Southern Line has some cancellations between Purley and Caterham. Caterham?
4: Caterham.
3: Caterham, like catering. Caterham due to earlier signalling problems. And then if you're on your way to Heathrow, there are delays of up to 15 minutes on the Heathrow Express between Paddington and the airport due to a broken down train. And finally, there is just some minor delays on the Victoria line after some faults in Brixton. So keep all of that in mind when you're on heading out the door this morning. And if we've missed anything, you can WhatsApp us on 078-7167-0493.
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0: Ian Barclay. Gosh, I knew that he would know. Oh, he's come back to me.
1: Has he?
0: He's come back and he said, you can't talk about the Cheeky Girls, Ben, and not mention Chico. Now, Chico was another one of these guys.
1: Getting an education
0: and
1: this morning.
0: Another one of these pop idol, pop stars guys. And he came and he had this song and his whole thing was like, what time is it? It's Chico time. And then had this like amazing disco,
1: kind of like Wagner,
0: pop
1: vibe.
0: Stuff.
1: Oh, love.
0: Hilarious. So, Ian Barclay, well done. When you when you sent that through, and you sent a great photo as well of Chico.
1: Oh.
0: I feel bad for having forgotten him.
2: I know who Chico
1: is. No, but you've got it now. I don't think I know Chico.
0: Yeah, I'll show you off.
1: I'll have a look.
0: I'm in a minute, I'm going to search it on the system
1: nice.
0: And see if I can
1: just
0: find him.
1: Just in case.
0: Darius was another one.
1: Darius sounds familiar.
0: Colorblind. He didn't get into his song. That was his song, Colorblind. But he has sadly passed away.
2: What's that? The guy, Sam Arthur. No, not Sam Arthur. You know, James Arthur.
0: Yeah, he was
2: I
0: another one.
2: I remember years ago. I
0: know who you mean. No, couldn't name a single one of his songs.
2: That's the song I just sang.
0: we've had
1: James Arthur was in the studio just there.
2: Yeah.
0: Yeah, there he is.
2: Oh, yeah.
1: He's a newsreader.
0: Get out.
1: James, go.
0: Also had another message coming in from David. Good morning, David.
1: Good morning.
0: He says the Gladiator soundtrack. His haunting vocals, deeply emotional and unforgettable music throughout. Well, David, hold on to your socks.
1: Wow.
0: So I'd already prepped this one because I know it is a classic. Hans Zimmer. This is fantastic work as ever from Hans Zimmer. Stand-up tracks, Now We're Free. The wheat and the battle, he's gone deep into the soundtracks here. And he's even put a quote, what we do in life echoes in eternity.
1: Wow. God, words to live by.
0: There you go.
1: This Friday morning.
0: So yeah, glad this is an iconic soundtrack. Very good.
1: Yeah. What did you think of the second one?
0: I haven't seen it because I think it looks trash.
1: Oh, I heavily support that decision. Support that decision. I think if you don't think it's going to look good, don't watch it.
0: Nope. I'd like to see Odyssey. Haven't seen it yet.
1: Me neither.
0: So I'd like to see that.
2: What? Guys need to get onto that. It's just like something you've got to see, you know?
0: Yeah, yeah. I imagine
1: I think that's
0: it
1: why I don't want to watch it, to be honest.
0: I would like to see it.
2: No.
0: Right, should we do some headlines and headlines?
1: Yes, please. Tell me
0: lies, tell me sweet little lies. Yeah, that time of the show where we look at three headlines, but one is a headline. And this week...
1: it's me.
0: You've got them over.
1: I did.
0: Go on then.
1: And they're a little bit crazy this week, I think.
0: Go for it.
1: So, number one, Baby Shark Dance has been overpassed as the most viewed YouTube video this week by a lo-fi beats video from 2022.
2: No.
1: Number two, Taylor and Taylor Lautner welcomed their daughter last week and they have revealed that they...
0: Sorry, who?
1: Taylor and Taylor Lautner. Do you know Taylor Lautner?
0: Is
1: Twilight?
0: He Twilight?
1: Jacob?
0: Yeah.
1: Yep.
0: Yeah. Well, Twilight is getting
1: it's getting a lot of airtime today. He married a lady called Taylor.
2: So they're both and Taylor Lautner.
1: Taylor and Taylor Lautner. I think she technically goes by Tay, so we can put that out there.
0: Okay.
1: But they have revealed that they did in fact name their daughter Taylor.
2: No.
1: As a middle name. As a middle name.
0: That was a middle name. Okay,
2: okay, that's ridiculous.
1: And then number three, Burger King has launched the Le Nugget, a nugget-sized micro handbag that comes with a randomized complimentary sauce charm inside.
2: Say that again?
1: Burger King has launched the Le Nugget, a nugget-sized micro handbag that comes with a complimentary sauce charm inside.
2: A sauce charm?
1: Sauce charm.
2: What's that mean?
1: Like a keychain.
2: Okay.
1: Of
2: sauce. On it.
1: Yeah.
2: But can you open up the sauce and it has sauce inside?
1: No.
2: Okay.
0: Oh my kizzy aunt.
1: So you would be carrying around a nugget-sized handbag with a sauce.
2: And what's the first one inside. Again?
1: Baby Shark Dance has been overpassed as the most viewed YouTube video by a lo-fi beats video.
0: It's the second time we've mentioned Baby Shark in headlines and headlines as well.
1: Is this?
0: Yeah.
1: Oh my God, no way.
0: We have the boy who's brought out his first K-pop song.
1: Oh my God, yes.
2: I think the lie is the first one. And I think it's a different video.
0: Yeah, I think there's a truth adjacent somewhere. I feel like the Burger King thing could be true.
2: Mm-hmm. I don't see why you would make that up.
1: Mm.
0: Yeah. I feel like the Taylor thing could be... You said it's a middle name. It could be a first name. Yeah. That is...
2: I would be shocked, because the backlash that they would get from that would be astronomical. But I just don't think they'd make their child's first name Taylor.
1: Taylor.
2: I can't imagine them doing it as like a Kris Jenner, a KK, you know.
1: Yeah.
0: It's part of the brand. Well, help us out here on Riverside Breakfast. Get in touch on studio WhatsApp 07871 670 493. That's 07871 670 493. Or... breakfast at riversideradio.com. Which headline is the headline? Help us out.
1: Pick your poison.
0: They are... They could all very much be true.
1: They are kind of weird. They are weird this week.
0: But we'll get some answers in a minute on that one. So not long to get your answers in. Golly, that's really hard.
2: That was a hard one.

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1: Donald Trump has welcomed China's President Xi Jinping back to the White House for a state dinner. Some of the world's biggest tech bosses were among the guests, including Elon Musk, Tim Cook, and Sam Altman. President Xi says the two leaders reached common understandings on a number of issues during their talks earlier. Mr. Trump says significant progress has been made.
2: We will also discuss pressing issues concerning security, technology, and superintelligence, SI. The decisions we make in these areas today can promote peace and prosperity for decades and decades to come.
1: More than 2,000 Glasgow council workers are going to be fired and rehired on new contracts. It affects virtually everyone working for Scotland's biggest local authority, which says it's necessary to address unequal pay. Around 1 in 10 will see wages fall. Sky's Conor Gillies is in Glasgow.
3: I've been chatting to one source who works here in the city in social care, and they are saying that some in their team are facing a pay cut of 20%. We're talking £9,000 a year. Unions are absolutely furious. They're saying this is a shoddy deal.
1: Experts say a new brain tumour test has the potential to transform diagnosis and treatment. NHS officials say the DNA test is being piloted and they hope it will reduce detection time from weeks to days. It will also help surgeons identify the specific type of tumour while an operation is taking place. New research claims overcrowding in A&E could be linked to an estimated 550 deaths a week in England, Wales and Northern Ireland. The study of more than 19,000 patients found that those admitted were more likely to die within 4 weeks if emergency departments were busier. The government says it's taking urgent action to reduce pressure. Dr. Ryan McHenry was involved in the research.
4: What we found was that the more crowded an emergency department is, the more likely you were to die at 28 days. We know that most crowding occurs because people are unable to be admitted to hospital. There are not enough inpatient beds for people to move into.
1: Taylor Swift has released her new single, Patient Zero, her first since marrying Travis Kelce in July. She's also teased the music video starring Colin Farrell and Dakota Johnson. The video will premiere at the MTV Music Awards on Sunday. She'll also receive the ceremony's inaugural Artist Director honour. And that's it from Riverside Reports. We'll have more for you in half an hour.
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7: Good morning, I'm Ava Casey. Here's the weather. Today we'll see a partly cloudy start with areas of low cloud. Mostly sunny in the early afternoon with areas of cloud moving in later, but it'll remain dry and warm with highest temperatures at 23 degrees. Whatever the weather, London's freshest fruit, veg and flowers are always in season at New Covent Garden Market, serving the capital 6 days a week from Nine Elms.
8: Hi, it's Brian Port here from Porter's Foliage. We've been in the New Covent Garden Flower Market for over 100 years and we just want to say what an amazing place it is, and it's lovely to be part of a local community.

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2: Well, good morning.
3: Good morning.
2: Good morning and welcome. Welcome and welcome. Thrice welcome.
3: Yes. To Friday.
2: Your weekend starts now.
4: Well, yes. If you have work today, maybe in a few hours.
3: No, even still, you can go to work today. With that weekend mindset.
4: So sorry, I take it back.
3: Let's keep the vibes up because, you know, I'm going out tonight on a Friday night.
2: Oh,
3: that never happens.
4: Where are you going to go?
3: I don't know yet.
2: Oh.
3: You inspired me with your tapas.
2: Take your passport in case it gets crazy.
3: Go on the Eurostar to Paris. No, I'm kidding. I got work tomorrow. Don't go crazy, guys. But no, yeah, crazy. I've got a Friday completely off after this. So
4: no way.
3: I think, guys, prerogative of the day, keep the vibes high all day long.
2: Well, you are going to crash at 4 p.m.
3: I'm going to die. I'm going to die today. It is true. It's true. A couple of Red Bulls have been bought and they're being stored.
2: Nice. Well done. To be filled with alcohol. No. Wow. Yeah. I'm expecting a photo in our WhatsApp chat later of you just like on a park bench somewhere.
3: Dead to the world.
4: I was going to say, no, don't send a picture in the group chat at 2 a.m. Wait till the morning. Make sure you don't regret it.
3: Yes. Yeah. That's a great show.
2: We got you back.
3: Yes. Thanks, guys. Here's a question.
4: I'm going to a party tonight and the theme of the outfit is party chic, which to me sounds like two words coming together that don't make any sense. So I'm like, I've got no idea what
3: interesting.
4: To wear if anyone has any ideas.
3: Party chic. I feel like... Oh, you know what would be really fun is like a classic, like chic suit, but then you have a party hat on.
4: But I don't own a chic suit.
2: In my head, that it feels like glitter ball.
3: Yeah,
2: like
3: it's going to say glitter ball
2: vibe.
3: Maybe animal print.
4: But this is the vibe. This is how crazy this is because no one has anything to say. Like we're all just equally as confused.
3: Yeah.
4: So I have no idea what people.
3: Party chic is a crazy vibe. Is a crazy theme because it's
2: dress
3: not really
2: up as
3: a theme.
2: Nile Rodgers. Or something like, you know, like just do something like that.
3: Just go crazy.
2: Just cool.
3: I also feel like party chic is vague enough that like anything you wear will be party chic.
4: Yeah, exactly.
3: You'll be fine. Just a bit of confidence is party chic.
2: Mm,
4: yeah.
2: Mm-hmm.
3: Back
4: that's
3: yourself.
4: That's what I'll bring. And nothing else.
2: The best thing to wear.
3: Is a smile. You're never fully dressed.
2: Well, we're talking about film music today because our special guest, who is going to be on in about half an hour's time, Varley Cole, is
3: a very, very cool person.
2: Very cool. She's going to be talking about her gig that she's got coming up at St. Mary's Church in Putney next Friday. And why are we talking about film music? Well, that's because she has sung on the Lord of the Rings soundtrack.
3: Insane.
2: So we're going to be quizzing her about that. We'll be quizzing her about her gig that's coming up. Mm-hmm. Mm-hmm. And so we've got all of that. So we're sharing our favourite films. We've had a couple already. We've talked.
3: Yes.
2: I've shared my love for Lord of the Rings.
3: Yes.
2: So I cannot tell you how excited I am for this interview. But we've also had David's mentioned Gladiator as well. You've
3: Gladiator.
2: Got a list of films.
3: I do. I've got a list
2: that
3: of
2: you
3: songs.
2: Like, Ava.
3: I mean, I've got Mamma Mia on there, and I didn't know if it counted or not, but I do think like the iconic moments in that movie.
4: Which is your favourite iconic moment?
3: I love that I have it written down. It's the I've grown up, we'll grow back down again. Screw if I can't take a joke.
4: I love that bit.
3: Yeah,
4: get send
3: dance.
4: Me right back to the film.
3: It's so good.
4: I don't know if I remember
3: so
4: ever
3: good.
4: In any film. It's such a great film.
3: It makes me excited for everything.
4: That sense shivers down
3: even
4: my
3: like
4: spine.
3: Even Sophie, like I love it all so much.
4: I know.
2: There you go.
3: And then we were talking about Royal Tenenbaums.
4: I think it's one of the best soundtracks to a film.
3: And specifically Margot's entrance to These Days by Nico.
4: Such
3: I think that's
4: good,
3: a great
4: such a good
3: song.
4: The whole thing.
3: Mm-hmm.
4: Me and Julio down by the, you know.
3: Oh.
4: Me and Julio down by, yeah, it's just such a great soundtrack.
3: So good. We've also got Perks Being a Wallflower.
4: Oh,
3: Emma Watson.
4: Yes.
3: Hedda, The Car in the Tunnel. Heroes by David Bowie playing in the background. Iconic. It's so good.
4: When I drove from New Jersey into New York and I went through the tunnel, I played that so I could lift that moment.
3: It's a great driving song.
4: Yeah.
3: It's a great driving song and you do feel like it. And then simultaneous to that, a great montage song is Suddenly I See in The Devil Wears Prada. That is...
2: Quid of Katie.
3: Hello. That's fire emoji. Then I've also got Supermassive Black Hole from Twilight during the baseball scene. I think that's iconic as well. And then just big shout out to Challengers and About Time. Two great... soundtracks.
2: There you go. Let us know your favourite film soundtrack, please, this morning. Get in touch. Breakfast at riversideradio.com. That is the email. What's the number?
3: You can WhatsApp us on 0787167 0493.
2: Right, let's get a bit of this. This is Kane Brown featuring Shania Twain.
3: Ooh.
2: Yeah.

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2: 8:14, let's get an update on our River, Roads and Rails, please. Ava, how's... You literally just said, I hate traffic.
3: Yes.
2: That's what you just said. So
3: I'm so sorry.
2: Is that a sign?
3: No, it's not a sign. It's more so, it's just, it's the same thing every week, guys. You could honestly...
2: You hate consistency.
3: I hate consistency. Somebody... No, actually, don't.
4: I was going to say, don't. I saw that coming from a mile away.
3: Yeah. I'm going to... Okay,
2: give us the updates.
3: The updates is there is some stop-start traffic on the M4 onto the elevated section going eastbound from Junction 3 Hayes to Junction 2 Brentford. The travel time there is 15 minutes. We got some slow traffic again then on the A3 northbound just before Hook Rise there at the Hook Junction. And then in East Sheen, there's some slow but moving traffic on the South Circular from Roehampton Lane to Chalker's Corner. And then in terms of public transport, the underground station is still closed and trains are not stopping on the Northern Line at Mornington Crescent. There are some minor delays on the Victoria Line due to a track fault at Brixton. There are minor delays on the District Line between Earls Court and Wimbledon. And then there are minor delays on the Bakerloo Line due to an earlier faulty train at Waterloo. And then if you were one of the people affected earlier by the Heathrow delays, delays have eased on the express between London Paddington and the airport. So you'll be all good if you're away on your hollybops. And otherwise, that's all that we have for now. If I've missed anything, you can WhatsApp us on 078-7167-0493.
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2: Love in Southwest London. Riverside.
3: Welcome back to Riverside Breakfast. That was Who Knew by Pink.
4: Pink.
3: Pink.
4: Get down, Pink.
3: Beg your pardon?
4: Do you... Oh my God, did you never see the videos of Pink when she was doing her arena tours?
5: Are you saying and get she was, down, Pink?
4: Get Pink, get down. This Scottish guy made a video of her going crazy up on the roof doing her acrobats. And
5: she's
4: he just
5: like,
4: kept shouting at her, Pink, get
5: in.
4: Down. Pink, she's, get yeah. down. Because he was like, you don't need to.
6: It's fair to say I've not seen that.
4: Oh my God,
5: have you seen her acrobatics?
6: Is it?
5: She's like,
6: hoop?
5: She's she's strapped in. It's not no hoop. She's strapped in. There is times there's a hoop, she goes from one side of the arena to the other side, going woo.
6: like defying gravity.
5: And then she does have a hoop as well, but she also has like she just goes.
4: She also does it by herself.
6: No.
4: We had crazy. Well, there you go. There's your pop culture of the day.
6: There's my pop culture of the day. I've given you mine.
4: Yeah.
6: And in fact, speaking of pop culture.
4: Oh.
6: That's right.
4: Oh, that's incredible. That is incredible.
6: It's Chica time by Chica.
4: Oh, hell yeah. Sometimes it feels so good.
6: I mean,
4: oh my God,
6: this
4: I didn't
6: is,
4: expect it to be so vibey.
5: I think he's masterful.
6: And the best bit is that the album art cover is now. Like
4: is
6: a Now 63 compilation.
4: Like, love. Ahead of his time.
6: Come on, Chico.
5: And then, did you see how many dollars have been since
6: then? I think this guy, if you listen to it.
4: Yeah.
6: He is the forerunner to Bruno Mars.
4: I back that.
6: Yeah?
4: It's so good time. So he came from
6: He was like one of the pop idol pop stars things. There you go. Bruno Mars is not who he is today without Chico.
4: Bruno Mars ran because Chico walked.
6: Yeah, 100%.
4: Yeah.
6: There we go.
4: Mm-hmm.
6: What a claim we've made today.
5: There's also been 124 now, that's what I call music. And he was 63, so he was a while ago.
6: He was a while ago. Yeah. There you go. Should we do some headlines?
4: Yes.
6: Should we get
4: those
6: answers?
4: Yes.
6: Let's do those. Tell me lies, tell me sweet little lies. Right, this is our weekly news game where we get three headlines. One is a head lie.
4: Yeah.
6: And we've got to work it out. Which one is not a real headline today? Ava, you've brought them.
4: Yes.
6: Could you run it by us again?
4: Yes, of course.
6: And it's not too late to send in your answers as well. 07871 670 493. That is the number. Get in touch. But Ava, please give us our three headlines again.
4: Right. So number one, the Baby Shark dance has been overpassed as the most viewed YouTube video by a lo-fi beats video from 2022. I also feel like it's important to mention that the Baby Shark dance is currently at 17 billion views.
6: Oh my goodness.
4: People just watch it.
6: Like the original Pink Fong one.
5: Oh yeah, you're so right, because they must just watch it over.
4: Yeah. What'd you say, the Pink what?
6: Pink Fong. F-O-N-G is the like...
4: Oh really?
6: That's
4: the original creator.
6: Because
4: I was trying to figure out if it's differentiated between Baby Shark and Baby Shark dance. Anyways, number two. I'm getting off track. Taylor and Taylor Lautner welcomed their daughter to the world last week and revealed they did in fact name her Taylor as a middle name. I feel like I should have kept that information to myself, to be honest. And then number three, Burger King has launched the Le Nugget, a nugget-sized micro handbag that comes with a complimentary sauce charm inside.
6: Out of all of them, I feel like that is the most real.
5: Yeah.
6: I don't know why.
5: I think that it has to be number one, which was the Baby Shark video.
4: The Baby Shark.
5: Because now you said it, you are right. Like, how could anything beat it?
4: 17 billion.
5: Because... Just pretty because really kids, parents put it on for their kids.
4: Yeah, it's so just, I'd say it's just on a loop. And like, think about schools.
6: But so this lo-fi video, is it like one of those?
4: Lo-fi, it's like a study with
6: study,
4: me.
6: Yeah.
4: Yeah. But and then it's just a girl sitting in the window.
5: But that I'm pretty sure is like will be like 3 hours long. So
4: yeah.
5: It really needs to like do it again and again and again.
4: Yeah. But as well, it is from 2022. Yeah. It's not a new video. It's had time to rack up. I don't actually know how long Baby Shark
5: It's been up longer than that.
4: Really?
5: I think so, yeah.
4: Oh, damn, okay. Interesting.
6: Right.
4: Well, Ben, what
6: are
4: you thinking?
6: Let's get some answers. I'm thinking, I think it is probably that one.
4: Okay, number one.
6: Number one, because I can equally see number two being the lie, because I reckon they could also call the baby Taylor.
5: Is, yeah.
6: But I'll go for number one.
4: Okay.
5: I'm going to go likewise.
6: You're going to go number one? Roll? Right, yeah. Let's get some answers.
4: You guys are... correct!
6: Yes!
4: Well done, team!
6: I haven't been correct in a very long time. No. So
4: I can't even be angry.
5: I've never got it wrong.
6: Yeah, Flora is amazing at this game.
4: But yeah.
6: Perfect.
4: It was made up. There's no truth to it in the slightest.
6: At all. But I feel like that's also what that is a video that could be up.
4: It could be, yeah. Yeah. But yeah, I'll show you a picture of the Burger King because it is crazy.
6: Yeah, I knew that one would be true.
4: It's literally a micro handbag that looks like a nugget.
6: KFC came out with like a...
4: yes, the pickle jacket.
6: Mm-hmm. So like those
5: Ooh,
6: sorts of things.
5: I want that.
4: It's also, I want to mention the handbag is only £4 because they match the price of a chicken nugget meal deal.
5: Oh my gosh, that is nice. So cute. I love that. The picture I'm seeing is nuggets on a mound and the handbag is on top of the nugget mound.
4: Can you see the sense?
5: That's really well done, I think.
6: Big props to the to the media department. Yeah, please. Nice.
4: Mm-hmm.
6: Okay, so it's like a little suede tan bag.
4: Yeah.
6: And shaped like a nugget.
4: Yeah.
5: And it can only fit a nugget in it almost.
4: Yeah, that's what I'm trying to figure out.
6: Like all women's handbags. we've had a message come in from Mo Carr. Morning, Mo.
4: Good morning, Mo.
6: Says, morning, Ben, Ava and Flora. Happy Friday.
4: Happy Friday.
6: He's picking up what we're laying down. And he says, speaking of film music, I say that this is up there as iconic whenever you hear it.
5: Oh yeah.
4: And it's
6: Hedwig's theme.
4: The time for it.
6: Yeah. He says it's iconic. You know it's Harry Potter. You just know.
4: Immediately.
6: He says another favourite of his is Green Hill Zone music from the Sonic the Hedgehog film. Yes. From the classic early levels and all of that. Thank you so much, Mo, for your message.
4: Thank you.
6: And in a minute, we're going to be speaking to our guest.
4: Yes. Very exciting.
6: All about Lord of the Rings.
4: Movie
6: and
4: musicals.
6: About her gig that's coming up next Friday. But moving seamlessly from John Williams and Hedwig's theme to the Pet Shop Boys.
4: Oh, hell yeah.
6: It's Riverside Breakfast, 7 till 10.
4: Stick around. Stay a while.

0: That's Heart by the Pet Shop Boys. Time is 8:31. Let's get some Riverside Reports with Flora Tomlinson.
1: The US president welcomed his Chinese counterpart to the White House and hosted a banquet filled with tech bosses. Donald Trump and Xi Jinping discussed AI, trade and Taiwan during meetings in Washington, but no deals or breakthroughs have been announced. More than 20,000 Glasgow council workers are being sacked and rehired on new contracts. It affects virtually everyone working for Scotland's biggest local authority, which says it's necessary to address unequal pay, but around 1 in 10 we'll see wages fall. Experts say a new brain tumour test could reduce diagnosis rates from weeks to days. NHS officials claim the rapid DNA analysis has the potential to transform treatment. Anti-migrant activist Daniel Thomas is due in court later after being filmed appearing to slash a boat in the English Channel with a rescue crew member on board. The 37-year-old, known as Danny Tomo, is accused of criminal damage. And both Wales and the Republic of Ireland suffered defeats in their opening Nation League matches. Craig Bellamy's side lost 1-0 to holders Portugal in Lisbon, while Ireland were defeated by the same score in Kosovo. That's it from Riverside Reports. We'll have more for you in half an hour.
0: Can I just say, when you said that Donald Trump and his Chinese counterparts had a banquet filled with tech bros, it makes it sound like they're eating them, which is a hilarious image. As soon as you said that, I could not get that out of my head.
2: Oh, that'd be terrible. An alternate universe. Yeah.
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2: Good morning. Today we'll see a partly cloudy start with areas of low cloud, but mostly it'll be sunny in the early afternoon with areas of cloud moving in later while remaining dry and warm at highest temperatures of 23 degrees. Whatever the weather, London's freshest fruit, veg and flowers are always in season at New Covent Garden Market, serving the capital 6 days a week from Nine Elms.
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2: Welcome back to Riverside Breakfast with me, Ben Hayes.
3: Me, Ava Casey.
2: And Uber Boat by Thames Clippers, because London is better by boat. And I'm very excited. Very excited. Our guest this morning is Evale Cole, otherwise known as the Samoan Soprano. Evale is a wonderfully talented classical singer. She sung on the soundtrack to the best film ever.
3: The main topic of discussion
2: today. Which is The Lord of the Rings. Mm-hmm. The Fellowship of the Ring. She's sung in that. You can hear her next week at her latest gig. And she's here in the studio to tell us all about it. Evale, good morning.
4: Welcome in.
5: Good morning, everyone.
2: Good morning. And you have come with an amazing garland around. You are bringing the Friday vibes.
3: All the colours, yes, gorgeous. Yes.
5: I'm representing the Pacific this morning, so had to put it all on.
2: Oh, wonderful.
3: Did you make it yourself? Or did
5: my friend made this.
3: Really?
5: And then my other friends in New Zealand bought me
3: these. It's gorgeous. Really, it's like a ribbon. What would you call it?
5: It's like a ribbon necklace.
3: Because
5: we usually have fresh flowers.
3: Yeah.
5: But we can't.
2: Can't find any here.
3: They wouldn't last as long.
2: Head down to New Covent Garden Market. That's where you need to go.
3: There you go, exactly.
2: Before we jump into the details of the gig, first, just take us back to when you started singing. Like, how did you know? When did you know that you could sing? Because your voice is amazing. If you haven't seen it or heard it, do go and check it out online. But when did you know that you could sing? What was that like?
5: Well, it's in our culture, like, singing is quite a natural thing. You know, the Samoan community, but also the Tongan community. You know, Fijians. We've got it's like singing is part of our culture. Mm. Music is such a huge thing. You know, it's part of us, our DNA. So very young, because we grew up in the church, so we joined the church choirs and then the school choirs. And it wasn't until I was in high school that I discovered, I quite like classical music. Mm. That's interesting. In our culture, classical music, like my siblings, when I tried to play, you know, classical music in the house, they were like, turn that off. You know, they were not into it. They're into R&B and all of that. But yeah, I stuck to my guns and joined the classical choir in high school, and with a few of my like Samoan friends, and we're all laughing like, oh my gosh, this is so not what we do. But
2: have we made the right choice?
5: Yeah. By the end of the year, it was literally myself and another couple of you know, Pacific Island singers left. Everyone else were like, nah, this is not it. We don't want to do this.
2: Gave us the extra credit for the next step in school.
3: We're
2: done now. Yeah. That's amazing. And so then tell us, how did the Lord of the Rings opportunity come about?
5: Well, I was studying in Christchurch at the National Academy of Singing Dramatic Arts. So I was doing my bachelor there, and my friend who was he is the choir director of the, you know, the Bridge of Khazad-dûm.
2: Yes.
5: So Engelese Ete, and he called me because apparently they were like trying to look for a soprano to do that like 12 bars of music.
3: Mm-hmm.
5: He suggested to Howard Shaw, like, oh, I think I know someone who could do it. So he called me and said, hey, sis, are you available next weekend? And I was like, yeah, of course I am. Like, what's happening? He's like, can we just fly you up and like, can you just like, we're doing this recording, you know, of The Lord of the Rings.
2: And at the time,
5: I paused and I was like, silence. What's that?
2: Yeah. I was just going to say, did you know what was going on?
5: I didn't know what Lord of the Rings was. I was just trying to pass my, you know, like my studies and, you know, learn the music that I had to learn while I was in Christchurch. But yeah, I was literally like, oh, what's that? What's that?
2: Like Lord just of the Rings. Like nodding like,
5: it's
2: oh,
5: just
2: yeah,
5: like,
2: yeah,
5: don't
2: man.
5: Worry about it. Just
3: come
5: get
3: in.
5: Up here.
3: Yeah.
5: So yeah, and I flew up the next weekend and, Yeah, he gave me the music and I literally just went into another room. They took me to another room to learn it. And then I had to go and see Sir Peter Jackson. So he wanted, because he wants to brief me about the scene that I'm recording. He was like just telling me, you know, this is the scene. And so he sort of wants like a spirit, sort of like
2: very ethereal.
5: Yeah, yes. Mm-hmm. And I didn't know they're elves or anything like that. He, you know, thank goodness he briefed me on that because I was clueless.
3: Like
5: I recorded it with the choir, which is a big choir of like, a local high school of Pacific Island boys, Pacific Islanders, you know, you think, oh, that's a base, you know, but it's like, what? You're only 13?
2: Wow.
5: You know, but there was a range like of, you know, all ages of males to meet the requirements. But, it was just, it was like such a quick thing. There was a massive screen because they had to record what I was singing, what we were singing along with the actual scene.
3: Oh, no way.
5: But I wasn't really taking note, but it was just playing there.
2: You're like, I've got to sing. Yeah, I've got my sheet music is here. I've got to do this.
5: Yes, exactly.
3: They're playing a movie in front of me.
5: Yeah, I was literally like, I just need to focus. And then so we did the recording and I remember looking sort of where the screen was and there were a couple of people on, like with their big setup on the stage at the Wellington Town Hall. And they were just like, you know, they were like so like, oh my gosh, you know, they were so happy with the recording, you know, probably not my singing, but like just the whole thing of, oh my gosh, it's going to work, you know.
2: Yeah.
5: After that, I was down with the orchestra, the New Zealand Symphony Orchestra were set up and we all went down and there was this man coming towards us and all the choir, the kids, they knew, they were like, oh, rushing up to this person. Mm-hmm. And I was like, oh, wow, who is this? Yeah. It was
3: because you're the best person for the job.
5: But I had no idea.
3: Once kidding.
5: Again, I don't know anything. I was like the most ignoramus of all of that. But I tell you what, if I knew that who was, oh, mate, I would have been like, hey.
2: After the fact, you're back. Like, yeah.
5: Yeah, exactly.
2: Oh, well, we can actually now hear the part that you sang.
5: Oh, wow.
2: In that Khazad Dûm section. Mm. And this, I watched Fellowship of the Ring this week when I knew this. I was like, I've been preparation.
5: He had three hours spare this week?
2: Yeah.
3: It was for work.
2: Mm. Mm-hmm. It's research.
3: Yeah.
2: But I tell you what, this scene makes me cry every time. It's beautiful. Here's the music.

0: That is... We're just going to let that play in the background.
1: That's incredible.
0: It's amazing.
1: I can't get over the fact that it's people.
0: What note are you hitting?
2: I think it's like an A.
0: Yeah, like an A, know, but like A's.
2: Yes. Yeah.
0: 5, 6, 7. It's so incredible.
2: Yeah. It's I mean, I've been looking at like some comments. You know, people, adults are like literally just finding out about Lord of the Rings like now after 25 years.
0: Where have they been?
2: And they are like falling in love with Lord of the Rings, and to hear how so many people are loving it again, and being introduced to it, and that scene always gets people like, and people actually mentioned, oh, you listening to you was like my lullaby at night for years, and I was like, wow. That's crazy, but like it's lovely actually.
0: Wow.
2: To,
0: you it's know, amazing.
1: Music, you're part
2: music
1: of people's
2: really
1: lives.
2: Is such it's a powerful. It really hits your soul, you know.
0: It's really powerful. So just amazing. Yeah. Love that. As I say, it makes me cry when I watch that scene and that music. It's stunning. Anyway, let's move on to, because next week, next Friday at St. Mary's Church in Putney, you've got a very special evening planned. Please tell us all about it.
2: So this concert is called From Mabel to Mavis. Now, a lot of people don't know this, but Mabel is actually my first name.
0: Okay.
2: So I use Eivale, which is my middle name, because I was Mabel Faletolu, which is credited on the movie. And then when I got married, I was Mabel Cole. And no offense, but I just sounded too white.
0: Okay.
2: I'm married a white man. It's all good. Don't worry about it. Don't worry about it.
1: But, you're aware of it. It's okay.
2: So I thought I need something, another name to like sound a bit more exotic. Like I'm Samoan, Mabel Cole. I mean, gosh. So I decided to choose my middle name, Eivale Cole. I've stuck to it for many years now.
0: And so this is a bit of a journey through song, isn't it?
2: Through song. So it's a journey, my journey in the first half, but also another amazing artist called Mavis Rivers, and she's Samoan New Zealander like myself. Mm. And she was born in like 1929, and she passed away in 1992. But she was the same, like a two Samoan women from New Zealand, like Samoan New Zealand women who crossed oceans to like just share their voice with the world. And discovering her, she's amazing. Like she was like Frank Sinatra. She's just jazz singer. Yeah. She's like Frank Sinatra's one of, he called her like her pure angel because she had such a pure voice.
0: Wow.
2: So she did I think she would have done the circuit, same circuit as like Ella Fitzgerald and all those greats.
1: Oh, wow.
2: So Frank Sinatra had his own label company, like recording company, and she was the first female to be signed up.
1: Oh no way.
2: so she's an amazing, like she's out there, like she's got so many recordings, and she's just, I just wanted to like just share some of the music that she also recorded and sang around the world. She's awesome.
0: So it's a jazz sort of
2: jazz. It's a jazz, but my side is jazz, but also classical.
0: Yes,
2: because I'm gotta be myself. Mm-hmm. And then Mavis, her things will be like, I will be singing it my way.
0: Yeah,
2: but it's very much, you know, it's just a beautiful evening of music and stories and
0: amazing. So that's at St. Mary's Church in Putney Bridge at next Friday, the 2nd of October, from 7 until at 9:15 p.m. and you can get tickets. Where can people get tickets for that?
2: So you can come, you can just rock up as well. I decided for this concert to be like entry via donation because you know, some people are struggling, you know, but they love music, and I just want them to come and experience you know a lovely evening of music. So come along. So I've been working on this because thank you for having me, because I'm useless at marketing. I really am. It's like, my, I mean, I love the singing, but what's the point of singing when there's no one there?
3: Yeah.
2: So I've been working with this amazing woman, Sylvia Tomassone, who's been helping me along, because I was like, please help me. I don't know. You know,
0: what so, do I do? Yeah.
2: Yeah. So she's been amazing helping me along this journey as well. Oh, so
0: great.
2: Come along, London. Oh. Come and enjoy a night of music.
0: Amazing. Vale, Cole, thank you so much for joining us
1: today.
0: And we hope that all goes really well next week. And just amazing to hear your story and to hear your voice as well.
1: Yeah,
0: thank you so much. Right, we've shot a little bit over, so let's get an update on the travel. And then we're going to be talking more movie soundtracks. In fact, actually, Ivale, do you have a favourite film soundtrack?
2: Oh, it's always going to be Lord of the Rings.
0: Yeah, come on. It's the best.
2: I mean, Gladiator, someone mentioned Gladiator, sung a lot of those songs as well. But Lord of the Rings, something about the elvish music, but my personality, I'm a dwarf.
1: Yeah. You're like Gimli.
0: Love it, yeah. Yeah, I'm going to keep my socks on. I don't need to prove to you that I'm a hobbit. I'm, you know, anyway, let's get some travel. Ivale, thank you so much. It's been amazing.
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1: Okay, so if we head out to Isheen, there's some slow traffic there on the South Circular from Roehampton Lane to Chalkers Corner. Traffic is still queuing on the A3 northbound just before Hook Rise there. The travel time is still at 15 minutes. In Twickenham then, there's still some congestion on the Tracy Road eastbound from Hampton Road West to St. Margaret's Road roundabout, and on the M4 as well, there's some delays onto the elevated section going eastbound from Junction 3 Hayes to Junction 2 Brentford. Then for public transport, the Northern Line there, the underground station is still closed and trains are not stopping at the Mornington Crescent. There are delays of up to 15 minutes on the London Northeastern Railway going southbound between Peterborough and King's Cross due to problems with the signals. There are minor delays on the Central Line eastbound between West Ruislip and North Acton, and the same as well on Victoria Line. There are minor delays there across the entire line, as well as the District Line and the Bakerloo Line. And then for the Southern Westbound, services are at a standstill between West Orwood and Balham due to a faulty train on Streatham Hill. And that's all the updates I have for you this hour. We'll have more in half an hour. And if I've missed anything, you can WhatsApp us on 078-7167-0493.
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1: The US President's welcomed his Chinese counterpart to the White House for a banquet filled with tech bosses. Donald Trump and Xi Jinping discussed AI, trade and Taiwan during meetings, but no breakthrough have been announced. Sir Robin Niblett is former director of international think tank Chatham House. He suggested the relationship between the pair is strained because of various issues, including the Iran war.
2: Chinese companies provided Iranian forces with satellite imagery that was used to hit US bases. So this is President Trump trying to put a nice gloss and a lid on the top, hoping that the economic part of the relationship remains steady. But under the surface, this relationship continues to be bad.
1: More than 20,000 Glasgow council workers are going to be fired and rehired on new contracts. It affects virtually everyone working for Scotland's biggest local authority, which says it's necessary to address unequal pay. Around 1 in 10 will see wages fall. Sky's Conor Gillies is in Glasgow.
3: I've been chatting to one source who works here in the city in social care, and they are saying that some in their team are facing a pay cut of 20%. We're talking £9,000 a year. Unions are absolutely furious. They're saying this is a shoddy deal.
1: New research claims overcrowding in A&E could be linked to an estimated 550 deaths a week in England, Wales and Northern Ireland. The study of more than 19,000 patients found those admitted were more likely to die within 4 weeks if emergency departments were busier. The government says it's taking urgent action to reduce pressure. Dr. Ryan McHenry was involved in the research.
4: What we found was that the more crowded an emergency department is, the more likely you were to die at 28 days. We know that most crowding occurs because people are unable to be admitted to hospital. There are not enough inpatient beds for people to move into.
1: Experts say a new brain tumour test has the potential to transform diagnosis and treatment. NHS officials say the DNA test being piloted, and they hope it will reduce detection time from weeks to days. It will also help surgeons identify the specific type of tumour while an operation is taking place. And the first tickets for next year's Oasis tour go on sale today. After hours of long queues and dynamic pricing were criticised for their reunion gigs last year, this time fans registered for a code to be able to buy a ticket. Georgina Duran paid £350 for a pair through a secondary site in 2025.
5: The night before we was due to go, they cancelled our tickets at 11 p.m. Potentially they had been offered more money, or they knew they could get more money the day after. I couldn't prove it, but it does very much feel like we'd been refunded, and then the day after they'd gone from £350 to £750.
1: Oasis have promised a crackdown on ticket touts. And that's it from Riverside Reports. We'll have more for you in half an hour.
0: Flora, could you just remind us of the name of the chap in the middle of that report, please?
6: Somebody. The first name.
0: Tiblets? Niblets? Giblets?
1: Sir Robin Niblett.
0: Great name. And I particularly liked his summary of the situation at the end of the report was, it's bad.
6: Yeah, because it is.
1: But he's the author of After Niblett. America, The End of the Old Order and the Rise of Middle Powers. So he's clearly an expert.
0: Clearly an expert. Yes. And his expert analysis was, it's bad. But great name. Great name.
6: Yeah.
0: Sorry. I couldn't concentrate on anything else until we had that. Right.
1: I was wondering why you two were giggling.
0: Let's get some weather.
1: What have I said?
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6: Good morning. Today we'll see a partly cloudy start with areas of low cloud. Mostly sunny in the early afternoon with areas of cloud moving in later, but remaining dry and warm regardless, with highest temperatures of 23 degrees. Whatever the weather, London's freshest fruit, veg and flowers are always in season at New Covent Garden Market, serving the capital 6 days a week from Nine Elms.
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3: Me, Ava Casey.
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3: Mm-hmm.
2: Now, we always say that Friday is the start of your weekend.
3: Yes.
2: It's Friday. Where your weekend begins. It's but Harry's been begins. In touch.
3: Oh, good morning,
2: good
3: Harry.
2: Good morning, Harry. He says, never mind, the weekend starts now. He said his started yesterday. He's been playing golf in France,
3: ooh,
2: Belgium and Holland.
3: Oh, wow.
2: By shuttle, shuttling between them.
3: Oh, wow.
4: Which is incredible. And he sailed downtown to tune it, find time to tune in to Riverside Radio.
2: Yes, come on.
3: Wow, that's exciting. Was it sunny? Was it? What was the weather like?
2: Yeah, what was your score as well, Harry?
3: Yeah, true.
2: Let us know.
3: Where'd you land?
2: How'd you get on? Or what your handicap, if you've got a handicap? Let us know, Harry.
3: Mm.
2: Get in touch with your golf an update.
3: Yeah.
2: Have you ever done any driving range?
4: No, I haven't. But I saw the video of that guy who got the record for the most amount of takes. I don't know how you call it.
3: Oh.
4: Like, you know how you're trying to get the one in the least amount of hits?
2: Yeah.
3: What are they
4: got like 400.
3: Oh my God.
2: It's not your day.
3: Yeah. No. At what point do you stop and say, no, I don't want to miss this today, not today?
2: But you've got to love that determination.
3: Yeah, true.
2: Got to
3: yeah.
2: love that.
3: Mm-hmm.
2: Right, joining us now on the line is Olivia Firth. Now, Olivia Firth is the care worker. She is the policy and projects manager at the Care Workers Charity. She's here to talk to us all about Professional Care Workers Week, which took place on Monday, the 14th of September, to Friday, the 18th. And it was the 9th year of the event. It focused on recognising the vital contribution of care workers across the UK. Morning, Olivia.
5: Good morning. Thank you for having me. How are you?
2: Oh, we're well, thank you. How are you?
5: Yes, I'm well, thank you. Although, I mean, I've never played golf before, but I am a little jealous about hearing Harry playing golf all around.
3: Mr. International.
2: We're all jealous of Harry. Just every week.
3: It's okay. We're going to have a good weekend. We're going to have a good weekend, guys.
2: Olivia, firstly, tell us about Professional Care Workers Week. What was happening in and around that week and around those few days? And also, why is it important to have an event like this?
5: Yeah, of course. Thank you. So Professional Care Workers Week obviously took place from Monday the 14th to Friday the 18th of September. And it's really a chance for us to recognise the vital contributions of paid adult social care workers across the UK. And we also really like to bring adult social care workers' voices into the forefront of the conversations that are happening and spotlighting their experiences in how we actually enact change in the adult social care sector. So, as you said, it was our 9th year of doing Professional Care Workers Week. And essentially what it was a week of free online panels that were led with care workers, care providers, sector organisations and other influential figures from the sector. And we really dug deep into some of the most prominent issues in the sector, whether that's to do with fair pay, whether that's to do with international care workers' rights, bereavement in care, but also actually celebrating care workers and everything they do and everything they contribute to society. And actually, you know, we call it Professional Care Workers Week, and that matters to us too, because it highlights the skill, professionalism, dedication, and also the essential nature of care work. And, you know, despite care workers' critical roles, they often face really prominent challenges such as low pay, inconsistent training, high turnover, and we really want to challenge and change the narrative.
2: So tell us a little bit about the work then that your charity does and how it maybe stands in the gap to come and support some of these care workers. What does that look like practically?
5: Yeah, of course. So the Care Workers Charity was actually founded in 2009. And at that point in time, our sole aim was to provide financial relief to paid adult social care workers facing crisis. And since 2020, we've really expanded our remit of direct support. So we still offer financial grants to paid adult social care workers facing crisis, whether that is everyday living costs, which is especially prominent with the cost of living crisis, help with car repairs, which is especially prevalent for those who work in the community and have to drive between clients, or even funeral costs for a loved one. You know, anything that puts a care worker into that immediate financial crisis, we're here to help. And since 2020, we've actually administered over £7 million worth of grants to over 14,500 care workers across the UK. It's, you know, it's something that we're really proud of, that we've been able to support that many care workers. But it also reflects quite a sad reality that we've got care workers doing such vital and essential work that aren't able to make ends meet. One of the things that we also do that was kind of recognised throughout the pandemic was that a crisis is often intersectional. You know, if somebody is experiencing a lack of financial well-being, that's also going to impact their mental well-being. But we also know that care work is not only a physically demanding role, but an emotionally demanding role. Mm. And care workers were telling us that they were grieving, they were burnt out, they were anxious. So through our partnership with Red Umbrella, we're able to offer care workers access to 10 free counselling sessions. This is made through a self-referral.

0: date, we've supported over 500 care workers with that kind of mental health counselling. And again, it's been really impactful because, you know, we really envision at the Care Workers Charity a world where care workers are recognised and supported as skilled professionals who are valued, supported, respected and resourced to be in a strong position themselves, so they can then go out and deliver exceptional and outstanding care. We also do a lot of advocacy and campaigning. So we actively campaign for the fair pay, professionalisation and recognition of the care workforce alongside a fully funded sector. But something that we're really proud of is that we have embedded care workers' voices into our everyday work. So we're constantly listening and learning from them about what they're facing. So that means that we also campaign for the likes of international care workers. Workers' rights. We also campaign for meaningful career progression and adequate training. And then from that, we actually, in September of 2024, we launched the Care Worker Advisory Board and Champions Project, and that's funded by the RAIN Foundation. Because what we noticed was that when we were going into rooms where discussions were happening or decisions were being made about the sector, care workers weren't there. And the care workforce across the UK, there's nearly 2 million care workers across the UK. And, you know, when you're missing 2 million people's perspectives, there's always going to be a gap between policy and reality. And we really wanted to change that, you know, in recognising that care workers are also stakeholders in the sector. So the project itself, what we've done is we've recruited a diverse and national network of 40 care workers across all four nations, and we meet with them regularly to listen and learn about what they're facing in the sector, whether that's a lack of fair pay, whether it's a lack of adequate mental health support. You know, we've even spoken with them about the impact of global tensions on care work. And then what we do is we collaborate and we co-produce with them to try and enact meaningful change that's led by their voices. And we also get them a seat at the table, like I said, recognising them as stakeholders who very much deserve and have already earned their seat at the table.
1: You guys are really, I was letting you sort of talk because it's fascinating what you guys are doing and the opportunities that you're giving and to support care workers. So it's absolutely incredible, the space, and as you say, giving people that voice, which is really important when it quite often can sometimes be really underappreciated or thankless task. People don't see what care workers do, so it's vital that we hear from them. I had a question just around the distinction between a care worker and a carer. Maybe someone who's just looking after their family member, maybe they haven't been able to get support from a professional care worker. Does the work of the Care Workers Charity support people like that as well, or can they find help or be signposted through your charity?
0: Yeah, so at the Care Workers Charity, we are dedicated solely to the paid adult social care workforce. So those who are in formal employment. However, we do recognise, you know, the vital and also underappreciated work of unpaid carers, and recognising that they also face a lot of challenges. So whilst it's not within our remit as a charity to support them, we are able to signpost to organisations that are out there who they can talk to.
1: Amazing. And just tell us again, where can people go to find more information about the Care Workers Charity and about sort of, you know, care workers, Professional Care Workers Week and other events that you might be doing?
0: Yeah, of course. So they can go onto our website, which is www.thecareworkerscharity.org.uk. We're also on Facebook, we're also on LinkedIn and Instagram, and also through our website, you can find out more about Professional Care Workers Week and what we were up to. And actually, on our YouTube channel, which is the Care Workers Charity, all of the panels during Professional Care Workers Week were recorded and they are now up and ready to watch on our YouTube channel as well.
1: Amazing. Olivia Firth, thank you so much. 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Thank you for joining us.
0: Thank you for having me.
1: Not a problem at all. Really amazing to hear about the work that they're doing, and for just as a moment to honour all of the fantastic professional care workers in our community.

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2: Right, coming to you 9:22 with our travel update now. Ava, what have we got going on?
3: Well, much of the same, really and truly. It's the usual slow traffic in Wandsworth on the A3 West Hill going northbound between Tibbetts Corner and Upper Richmond Road. Then in East Sheen again, it's slow but moving on the South Circular from Roehampton Lane to Chalkers Corner. Then if we head out to Twickenham, there is some congestion on the Chertsey Road eastbound from Hampton Road West to St Margaret's Road roundabout. The travel time there is around 10 minutes. Then for public transport, the underground station remains closed and trains are not stopping on the Northern Line at Mornington Crescent due to faulty lifts. And then services have suspended on the Southern Line between West Norwood and Balham. There are delays of 10 minutes and more on the Great Northern southbound between Hitchin and Finsbury Park. And then there are also some minor delays on the Victoria line as well as the District line across all of that. And there are no direct services on the Southern line between Victoria and Orr due to speed restrictions. That is all the traffic updates for this half an hour. If I've missed anything, you can WhatsApp us on 078-716-70493.
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2: Welcome back to Riverside Breakfast this morning with me, Ben Hayes.
3: Me, Ava Casey.
2: And Uber Boat by Thames Clippers. We're talking about movie soundtracks and our favourite ones, or iconic movie
3: ones.
2: Soundtracks. Yeah. And I'm amazed so far that we haven't mentioned this one.
3: Oh.
2: And I'm amazed that no one's messaged in.
3: That's actually so fair. Can I make another really, really bad thing that I feel like me and you were coming across terribly this show? I've never seen Star Wars.
4: I've seen all Star Warses. There we go.
2: Star Wars.
4: Finally.
3: Star Warses.
4: Well, Indiana Jones hasn't been said either.
3: True.
2: One of the best soundtracks.
3: Yeah.
2: I'll tell you what, it's John Williams.
4: John Williams,
2: who did this.
4: Yeah, Harry Potter.
2: Did Harry Potter. Indiana Jones.
3: You've got who else? Phil Collins.
2: There's some Tarzan soundtrack.
3: Yes, I was going to say the Tarzan.
2: Yep, love that. Yeah. Love that. So I'm just getting us ready because we're going to go to Riverside Reports in just a sec.
3: Yes.
2: And then we're going to do our top 10 soundtracks of all time.
3: I think I'm going to do terrible at this.
2: So I want to see how many you can get. I'm not going to lie, there's a few on the list when I looked at it.
4: But what does that mean? Like, what do you mean top 10?
3: So are we going to play it like, what's the thing that Vernon Kay used to do?
2: We'll do...
3: Family Fortune, where you like shed it out and then he tells us if it's on the board or not.
2: Yes,
3: exactly.
2: It'll be like that.
3: Yeah.
2: But we'll do that in a minute. But first, let's get some Riverside Reports with Flora Tomlinson at 9:30.
5: The US presidents continue to give his Chinese counterpart, Xi Jinping, the red carpet treatment. The two leaders were at the White House for a state dinner, joined high-profile tech bosses, including Mark Zuckerberg, Elon Musk, and Jeff Bezos. More than 20,000 Glasgow City Council staff will be fired, then rehired under new contracts after talks with trade unions broke down. All of its non-teaching employees will get details sent to them next week. Overcrowding in A&E is linked to hundreds of deaths every week in the UK. A study's found when emergency occupancy goes up by 10%, the chance of dying in the following days rises by 1%. The Foreign Secretary has told his opposite number from Iran, Britain will not tolerate intimidation. Ed Miliband met Abbas Araghchi in the margins of the UN General Assembly in New York. In the Nations League football, Wales suffered a narrow 1-0 defeat against Portugal in Lisbon. The Republic of Ireland also lost 1-0 to Kosovo. That's it from Riverside Reports. We'll have more for you later.
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3: Good morning. Today we'll see a partly cloudy start with areas of low cloud, mostly sunny in the early afternoon with areas of cloud moving in later, but it'll remain dry and warm with highest temperatures of 23 degrees. Whatever the weather, London's freshest fruit, veg and flowers are always in season at New Covent Garden Market, serving the capital 6 days a week from Nine Elms.
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3: Welcome back to Riverside Breakfast with me, Ben Hayes.
4: Me, Ava Casey.
3: And Uber Boat by Thames Clippers, because London is better by boats. That was Christina Aguilera with Genie in a Bottle.
4: Mm-hmm. Great.
3: I'm going to put up there one of the best songs ever.
4: It makes me feel like a girl. When I listen to it, I'm like, I'm a girl, yep. And I'm proud to be a girl.
5: Man, I feel like a woman.
4: No, literally.
3: That's also in the top 10.
4: Yeah.
3: Goodness, I need to reevaluate my top 10.
4: No, nothing wrong with it. Nothing wrong with it.
5: Women in power. Yes. Song.
3: Come on.
5: Yeah. Come on, Ben.
3: Come on.
4: Exactly, the Friday feeling.
3: I am lifting you up.
5: Thank you.
3: Let's, speaking of top 10s, yes. We're going to play a new game now. Yes. Because on the theme of film soundtracks and stuff, and I did a little bit of digging, mm-hmm. and I've come across the Classic FM's Movie Music Hall of Fame.
4: Ooh.
3: Okay, and where they get their listeners to vote for mm-hmm. their top 10
4: okay.
3: or their top 100 movie soundtracks, and okay. I want to know how many you can name
4: yeah.
3: in the top 10.
4: Yeah,
3: Classic FM.
4: Also, I'm trying to be a bit strategic here,
3: get in the mind of the listener.
4: Yeah.
3: Interesting. Okay, I will tell you that. 1, 2, 3. We have played at least 3
4: okay.
3: so far.
4: Okay.
3: So I will
4: okay.
3: give you those.
5: I'm writing some more down.
3: I'll give you those. Okay. But can you name any in the top 10?
4: Okay.
5: Okay.
3: The voted by Classic FM listeners.
4: Starting off, what the 3 that we've heard?
5: Harry Potter.
4: Yeah.
3: No. It's not in the top 10.
4: Star Wars.
3: Star Wars is number 6.
4: Number 6. Okay.
3: Number 6.
4: Star Wars.
5: John Gladiator.
3: Williams. Gladiator, number 4.
4: Hans wow, Zimmer. That's very
5: Lord
4: high.
5: Of the Rings.
3: Lord of the Rings, Howard Shaw, numero uno.
4: Wow.
3: Number 1.
5: Indiana Jones?
3: No, okay. But I can tell you where that is. That is, where's he gone? Raiders of the Lost Ark, in particular, 21.
5: Okay, okay.
3: Okay, Indiana Jones, great.
4: Can I throw a rogue one in?
3: Please.
4: Shrek.
3: Shrek. That is a great soundtrack.
4: Right? Especially the second one. Shrek 2, specifically. Shrek,
3: okay.
5: It's a great film.
3: Also, bearing in mind this was voted for by Classic FM listeners,
4: yeah.
3: is not in the top 100. But is a phenomenal soundtrack.
4: We can all agree. We can all agree that
3: my
4: it would
3: kid,
4: be
3: my
4: in
3: kids
4: ours.
3: Love, mm-hmm. love a bit of film.
5: Star Wars.
4: I'm holding up over here.
3: Star Wars.
4: Yes. Star Wars is number 6.
5: Oh, sorry. Mike, I've gone to throw in a rogue one
3: yep.
5: for the Classic FM listeners.
3: Mm-hmm.
5: 2001 A Space Odyssey.
4: Ooh. Great show. Mm-hmm. I support
3: it's not
4: that.
3: Not in the top 10.
5: Oh, is it there at all?
3: 2001 Space Odyssey. Not there at all.
5: I'm surprised.
4: Damn.
3: Is that Schubert at the beginning?
4: Yeah.
5: Yeah. Exactly.
3: Wow. Not there.
5: Do you have another guess?
4: My other guess is another kind of rogue one. The Lion King.
3: Lion King is number 55.
4: Ah, damn!
3: But the new one, not
4: not the animated, not the original.
3: Disney, yes.
4: Okay,
3: no,
4: damn.
5: What about
3: Elton John?
5: Pirates of the Caribbean.
3: Now,
5: not top 10 though, at least. Okay,
3: well, not top 10. But I tell you what, it is number, because I've got it here. I believe it is number 11.
4: Oh, so number close!
3: 11. And in fact,
4: so close.
3: You were.
5: I've only got one more guess.
3: That was number 11, and
4: really struggling here.
3: We've had someone write in and say that Pirates of the Caribbean is one of their here
4: wow.
3: it is.
4: Mm-hmm.
5: Yeah, it's good.
3: It's a great one. Like it builds you.
5: It's
4: the pure cinematography of this movie as well.
3: Yeah.
4: Who
5: orchestrated this?
3: Now, everyone says Hans Zimmer.
4: Okay.
3: This is not Hans Zimmer. This is another composer, Klaus Badelt. So, but he, Hans Zimmer, similar with Harry Potter, took over and then went and did more stuff. This is a guy called Klaus Badelt. But this is number 11. So, yeah, how many more can you get?
4: Oh, I'm really struggling here because I'm trying to think of these types of movies.
3: Okay.
5: Interstellar on it at all?
3: It will be, but not in the top 10.
4: Okay.
3: Let me give you a clue. So, have you guys seen on social media the meme when people go around and they ask them, hey, what year were you born? And they're 2002, 2007.
4: Oh, Jurassic Park.
3: Jurassic Park, yeah. So, whenever they mention it with a 19, they play Jurassic Park.
5: This is very classic.
4: Well, who's number, what number is Jurassic Park?
3: Jurassic Park's number 5.
4: Number 5.
3: So, you've got
4: 6541. Yeah, 6541.
3: Okay.
5: Any other
3: I've got another one here. Let me play it to you.
5: And we'll see if we get it.
3: And we'll see if you get it. This is number 10 on the list. A new, more modern, the only animation.
4: Oh, wow.
3: How to Train Your Dragon. Yeah, How to Train Your Dragon
4: is number 10. That's a great...
5: It'll be adults showing their children, maybe.
4: Yeah. I really respect that choice. I really respect that.
5: Is that number 10?
3: That's number 10.
4: Okay.
5: I would never have guessed that over Harry Potter at
4: genuinely.
5: All.
4: No, genuinely.
5: Not...
4: Oh my god, I love How to Train Your Dragon. Have you guys seen... Is it live action out yet?
3: I think it is out.
4: Is it?
5: I think that's so stupid.
3: We're just like bringing out live.
5: Yeah, like why?
3: Yeah. Okay.
4: There's
3: others. So you're looking for number 9, number 8, number 7. And I'm not going to lie. I've heard of number 8, not seen the film. But number 9 and 7, I've never heard of. Number 3, I've never heard of. But number 2, I have seen. And is timeless classic. Amazing. Amazing.
5: Can you give us a clue?
4: Genre?
3: Like historical film about a real event, something that happens.
5: Titanic.
3: It's very Titanic
4: shout.
3: is not in top 10.
4: Damn, that was a shout.
3: This film is a war film.
4: It's a war film.
5: Oh,
3: very classic, very sad.
5: Saving Private Ryan.
3: No, that
4: Forrest
3: is.
4: Gump?
3: No.
4: Is that a war film? Do you consider that a war film?
3: Interstellar was number 14, by the way.
4: That's pretty high up.
3: What did you just say?
5: I said Saving Private Ryan.
3: That's number 18.
4: Oh.
3: That's very good. No, it's older.
5: Oh, The Bridge on the River Kwai.
3: No.
5: Oh. I'm going too far now.
3: So number 2, do you want me to tell you?
5: Yeah, please just tell
3: us. Okay, number 2, Schindler's List.
4: Of course.
3: Schindler's List.
5: That's so funny because I wouldn't call that a war movie.
3: Well.
5: Yeah, but I know what you mean. Yeah.
3: But that is the violin and the very haunting. Forrest Gump. I'm going to have to search for that now.
4: I don't remember the soundtrack to that being anything crazy.
3: It's not in there.
4: Damn.
3: But let me tell you the rest of the top 10.
4: Yes, please.
3: Rest of the top 10. So number 10, How to Train Your Dragon.
4: Yes.
3: John Powell. Number 9, The Mission by Ennio Morricone. Oh. Morricone.
5: Mm-hmm. I've never watched it, but I have heard of it.
3: Okay.
5: It's a classic.
3: Dances with Wolves, number 8.
5: Don't know that one.
3: Wild, Debbie Wiseman, a film about Oscar Wilde, starred Stephen Fry.
5: Okay,
3: that's in there. Number 6, Star Wars.
5: Uh-huh.
3: Number 5, Jurassic Park. Number 4, Gladiator. Number 3, Out of Africa.
5: Oh, I didn't know that.
3: John Barry also did Dances with Wolves as well. So
5: who voted for these things?
3: And then Schindler's List. Schindler's List number 2, and then Lord of the Rings number 1.
4: Wow.
3: So, there you go.
4: I'm quite surprised by that. It's a really fun mix. Yeah, I like it.
3: How to Train Your Dragon. Just really.
4: Yeah. I really respect
3: everybody.
4: That.
3: So there you go. That was top 10.
4: Okay.
5: That's nice.
4: Nice.
3: So yeah, there you go.
4: I thoroughly enjoyed this new game.
3: Maybe we're gonna rotate this. And we're gonna come up with crazy things for like what the top 10 crisp flavors.
4: Yeah.
3: And as we get to Christmas,
5: I can
3: talk 10,
5: about that.
3: Yeah. So anyway, there we go. So that was the top 10. Some of those surprised you?
4: Yeah, very surprising.
5: I enjoyed it.
3: There you go. Right. Let's move on for some great classical music. It's a bit of Jessie Ware with her track Sauna, which I don't think would get voted very highly by Classic FM listeners.
4: No, but you never know.
3: Don't underestimate them. I've got a few more clips just going to play just because they're great soundtracks. We'll play those after this. And as well, we're also going to say a really big well done to the Wandsworth Way.
4: Yeah.

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2: Final update for the morning, 9:46. Mm-hmm. How's it looking outside?
3: Well, I'm going to start with public transport first of all, because services are completely suspended on the Southern Line between West Norwood and Balham. But then the Northern Line and District Line are both running as normal after some issues during the morning. Then there are just some minor delays on the Victoria Line due to a track fault at Brixton. That's actually it, crazily. I thought there was much more there. No, so you'll be fine. You should be okay on your public transport today. Then there's just the usual slow traffic on the A3 West Hill going northbound between Tibbetts Corner and Upper Richmond Road in Wandsworth. Over to East Sheen then, it's the usual slow traffic on the South Circular from Roehampton Lane to Chalkers Corner. Twickenham, traffic is slow but moving on the Chertsey Road eastbound from Hampton Road West to St Margaret's Road roundabout. And in Maldon, there's just some queuing traffic on the Leatherhead Road around the Fair Oak Lane. The travel time there is around 10 minutes. And that is all the traffic updates from us here this morning. There will be more during drive later.
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2: And we're nearly done for this morning, Riverside Breakfast.
3: We had a lot of fun this morning, I think, in my opinion. Not to speak for everybody else, but I thought that was great.
2: Did say we need to say a huge congratulations and well done. Massive celebration to the Wandsworth Way. The Wandsworth
3: Standing
2: Way.
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2: The Wandsworth Way, if you didn't know about it, was our 40-part community audio drama. Mm-hmm. 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
3: Well done, guys.
2: Been recognised. 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
3: Community force,
2: exactly. I've got two more movie soundtracks to play to you.
3: Yeah.
2: One which you'll know, one you won't know, but is excellent and is like a just...
3: Okay.
2: Big band stuff. Anyway, this first one.
3: Let's see.
2: Again, amazed.
3: It's going to be.
2: Martin Adams, I know, is a big fan, so I'm surprised he's not been in touch with this one.
3: Oh, very true.
2: Yep.
3: Bit of James Bond.
2: Bit of Bond on Riverside.
3: That's a good one. That's a really good one.
4: Reminds me about the Pink Panther.
3: Oh, my God. I love Pink Panther.
4: And that's a great one.
3: Oh, my God.
4: As well.
3: Johnny English. Great one.
2: Such an underrated movie.
3: Yeah.
4: I love the film. I can't remember the soundtrack, though.
2: That has Abba in it.
3: Does it? I remember that's the first time I ever heard that song. I didn't even hear it, Mommy. I heard it in Johnny English, and I was like, "Is this magic? What is this magic?"
2: Great film. Mm-hmm.
3: God, it feels really powerful to talk over
4: number two as
3: the James Bond theme.
2: Yeah.
3: It feels very powerful.
2: Let's do this more. Now for the travel.
3: So bam!
2: Explosions on the M4. No.
3: Yeah, the A3.
4: I wonder where it landed on the list.
2: James Bond.
3: True.
2: Great question.
3: Yeah, check that.
2: I can look it up.
4: Oh.
3: Who do we think is going to be the next James Bond?
4: Oh, well, there's talk about Calum Turner being, isn't it?
3: Really?
4: Is that it?
3: I heard Saoirse Ronan's husband. Is it Jack Loudon?
4: Jack Loudon. Yeah. I don't know. I don't think he's got the je ne sais quoi.
3: I haven't seen him in enough things.
2: What? James Bond, 49.
3: Oh, wow.
4: That's quite low.
2: And do you know what's also low down? We've already mentioned it. Titanic was 57.
3: Wow.
2: But Beyond Celine, is there much of a soundtrack there?
3: Beyond Celine.
2: What a weird sentence that I've just said there. Anyway, next one. My last clip of the morning.
3: Yes.
2: Excellent main theme intro soundtrack. Comes from this film. That's right. It's the Naked Gun soundtrack. I haven't seen that. With Lieutenant Frank Drebin.
3: What did you make of the remake?
2: Haven't seen it. Don't want to. Leslie Nielsen.
3: Leave it as it is.
2: Icon. So leave it as it is.
3: Yeah.
2: I mean, Liam Neeson, they've done pretty well to almost match the names. But,
3: yeah, true.
2: So,
3: Pamela Anderson.
2: But this is just, excellent.
3: That's great. Yeah. That's very, I feel
2: this
3: like
2: is
3: I.
2: How I want I to like wake
3: it.
2: Up.
3: Yeah. Yeah. You feel like day. This is, to this song, I picture waking up in like Monaco.
2: Mm.
3: And being
4: gorgeous,
3: swinging open the doors to the concierge.
4: Oh, what a life!
2: Do you mean you don't do that every morning?
3: No.
4: What kind of life are we living?
3: On a Friday morning, maybe.
2: Ballum. Yeah, that's what we need. Oh, great film, so funny. Anyway, hope you've enjoyed our movie soundtracks this morning.
3: Mm, us geeking out over movies.
2: Yeah, well done for playing along at home as well with things like Headlines and Headlines. As well, a huge thanks to our guests as well, Olivia Firth and to Vale Cole. Great to hear those stories as well. And that's it from us this week.
3: Thanks for joining. It was a pleasure.
2: Lovely. We love spending our mornings with you. Tomorrow, I'm back in the chair for Riverside Radio Sports Show, 4 until 6. We've got loads happening actually tomorrow.
3: Really?
2: We've got a big interview with BBC Radio London's Mark Church talking all things Surrey. We're going to have some reports on netball. Talking about the rugby. London Broncos are in a cup finals. There's loads going on.
3: Yeah.
2: We'll also be playing Beat the Boss, which is our sports game.
3: Oh, nice.
2: So, love me a game. So, anyway, come and join us, Riverside Radio, 4 till 6.
4: Exciting.
2: That's it from us today. Flora, thank you.
4: Thank you for having me.
2: Ava, thank always. You.
3: Thanks, Ben. Thanks, Flora.
2: Pleasure, guys.
3: Have a nice weekend.
2: Oh, and thank oh, yeah. you.
3: Move over, darling.
2: Thank you for listening along. Have a great week and enjoy your weekend.

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2: US presidents welcomed his Chinese counterpart to the White House for a banquet filled with tech bosses. Donald Trump and Xi Jinping discussed AI, trade and Taiwan during meetings, but no breakthroughs have been announced. Sir Robin Niblett is former director of international think tank Chatham House. He suggested the relationship between the pair is strained because of various issues, including the Iran war.
3: Chinese companies provided Iranian forces with satellite imagery that was used to hit US bases. So this is President Trump tried to put a nice gloss and a lid on the top, hoping that the economic part of the relationship remains steady. But under the surface, this relationship continues to be bad.
2: More than 20,000 Glasgow council workers are being sacked and rehired on new contracts. It affects virtually everyone working for Scotland's biggest local authority, which says it's necessary to address unequal pay, but around 1 in 10 will see wages fall. Here's our reporter, Conor Gillies.
4: I've been chatting to one source who works here in the city in social care, and they are saying that some in their team are facing a pay cut of 20%. We're talking £9,000 a year. Unions are absolutely furious. They're saying this is a shoddy deal.
2: Experts say a new brain tumour test could reduce diagnosis rates from weeks to days. NHS officials claim the rapid DNA analysis has the potential to transform treatment. Anti-migrant activist Daniel Thomas is due in court later after being filmed appearing to slash a boat in the English Channel with a rescue crew member on board. The 37-year-old, known as Danny Tomo, is accused of criminal damage. Both Wales and the Republic of Ireland suffered defeats in their opening Nations League matches, losing 1-0 to Portugal and Kosovo, respectively. And the first tickets for Oasis's tour next year are due to go on sale later. Fans had to register in advance and be lucky enough to get a unique code, giving them a set time slot to buy. That's the latest. I'm Tania Snow.
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0: across southwest London. Riverside reports.
1: 40 Coffee has launched a monthly market in Balham, located in Chestnut Grove School, which is just about 5 minutes from Balham Tube Station. I spoke to Alex from 40. He was able to tell me more about the new market.
2: So we've been running markets now for a good couple of years, and we started off in a small space in Colliers Wood in a single gate school with about 10 traders. And since then, we've gone on to have markets at Merton Abbey Mills in Mitcham, and Balham felt like a really great step. We're very community focused, like these traders we know on a personal level and have grown with us at 40 markets. So it was really nice to be able to collaborate with Chestnut Grove Academy and to be able to utilise this space for the first time. And yeah, it's gone really well today, so very happy.
1: 40's new market in Balham is working to bring together some of the best London independent businesses. Alex was able to tell me more about the individual markets and where they're all from.
2: So 40 started out as a coffee bike outside Colliers Wood Station. That's how I started. I was a barista on the bike. So we know what it's like to be a small sort of like fledgling business and trying to get off the ground. And these markets are a way of getting together and understanding, and you know, everybody knows each other. But also, as our platform grows with things like social media and in person through our coffee shops, we're able to talk about this with lots of people in our communities. So it is a sense of knowing each other and kind of growing together that we really care about.
1: Alex was able to give insight into which stalls in the new market have proved to be the most popular so far.
2: So we've had some sellouts, which is amazing. So Dough Cookies, an amazing all-vegan cookie company, sold out very early on. We also had sellout from Mia's Korean Kitchen. There's some amazing street food vendors. So they're all local but have global produce. So Look Now to London are amazing Indian. They're sisters, two sisters who run the company, and they make amazing Indian food. We have Roe Vietnamese, End of the World Pizza, incredible pizzas. They were one of our first traders at Colliers Wood. My personal favourite, I love the Turkish flatbread. I always come back to it. But yeah, there really is something for everybody.
1: As mentioned, Balham's new 40 market will be held on the first Saturday of every month. So the next one will be on October the 3rd. The markets start at 10 a.m., finish at 4 p.m. and are held at Chestnut Grove Academy.

0: feel good.
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2: Around 23,000 Glasgow City Council staff will be fired, then rehired under new contracts after talks with trade unions broke down. It's over a long-running equal pay dispute. Around 1 in 10 will see their wages fall. Colin Edgar from the local authority is blaming one particular union.
3: Almost no one wanted to be here. In the last 2 weeks, we have been so close to a deal that would have been avoided this. The council wanted to get a deal over the line. The GMB and Unite wanted to get a deal over the line. And twice, unison at the last minute, have pulled the rug out from all of us. We didn't need to be here and we shouldn't have been here.
2: Unison's called it a shoddy deal. The US president's continued to give his Chinese counterpart, Xi Jinping, the red carpet treatment. The two leaders were at the White House for a state dinner, joined with high-profile tech bosses. Overcrowding at A&E departments is being linked to hundreds of deaths every week in the UK. The studies found when emergency occupancy goes up by 10%, the chance of dying in the following 28 days rises by 1%. The foreign secretary has told his opposite number from Iran, Britain will not tolerate intimidation. Ed Miliband met Abbas Araghchi at the UN General Assembly. Children would rather social media apps were made safer than be shut out by the planned under-16s ban, according to a new poll. YouGov research for charities, including the Molly Rose Foundation, found three-quarters of 12 to 15-year-olds would prefer that approach to Australia-style restrictions. Rowan Ferguson from the charity says children will get round the ban.
4: Algorithms that our data shows bombard children with all sorts of harmful suicide, self-harm and other kinds of awful content. Other high-risk features like live streaming and stranger pairing. Safety by design means taking action to actually address those specific causes.
2: And the first tickets for next year's Oasis tour have gone on sale. Fans had to register and hope to get a unique code to buy them. That's the latest. I'm Tanya Snuggs.
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4: Dad is kind of evolved out of a very old friend of mine who's in the play telling me, you know, write something for us. So I started with three characters, three brothers, with no real plot in mind. And the plot emerged organically, presumably from things that were in me and things I'd observed. So what is it about? It's really about controlling relationships, about control and coercion, and how people can get very trapped in relationships that are really not good for them. Mm. And the trauma, the pain that that causes throughout a family. So it's a kind of dysfunctional family. Sounds a bit morbid, but it is a comedy. So
5: that's what I was just going to say to you. It sounds like a very dark subject, but why did you choose a comedic slant to it?
4: Well, I've always in my life wanted to make people laugh, sometimes succeeded, not always. But I think tragedy is also quite comic, and that's not to undermine a tragedy, but sometimes the most emotional, difficult situations, when you sit back and look at them, are quite funny. And so I'm always trying to find the comedy in these situations without undercutting the true emotion that runs through them. And I think we've done quite well with Dad. We've got a wonderful cast, and they're playing the characters very truthfully. So yeah, I think that balance is really going to come out in what we've done.
5: You're one of these characters. You are Nathan. How does Nathan fit into the story?
4: Nathan is kind of the central character. He's the youngest brother. He's the brother who's been landed with everything in taking care of his father. And he's also the most controlled. He's the most passive. He's someone who hasn't really been able to express himself. He's always doing what other people want him to do. And through the course of the play, we see him beginning to try to break free from those chains. And I won't tell you whether he succeeds or not. You've got to come see the show.
5: Now, this dad has been a malignant influence on the family, and it's particularly affected your ex-wife, Nathan's ex-wife, Layla. And Joe, you play Layla, so what can you tell us about her?
6: Yes, so Layla, she's the only woman in the play, so that's a bit, big boots to fill against all the men that are in the play. And so she's strong. She's feisty, sassy. She's had to be. She's linked with Nathan and the brothers. They all knew each other when they were all much younger. I don't want to give too much away about the story, but yes, she was Nathan's ex-wife, but she reappears with some news. And it's also about her relationship with the brothers, also her relationship with Dad as well. And as David said, themes of coercion and control. Mm. But yeah, she's a fun, interesting character to play. And yeah, I think the juxtaposition between being the only female with all the other men, having to sort of hold her own, really, and how eventually they all come together. But yeah, come and see the show.

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2: More than 20,000 Glasgow council workers are going to be fired and rehired on new contracts. It affects virtually everyone working for Scotland's biggest local authority, which says it's necessary to address unequal pay. Around 1 in 10 will see wages fall. Here's our reporter, Conor Gillies.
3: I've been chatting to one source who works here in the city in social care, and they are saying that some in their team are facing a pay cut of 20%. We're talking £9,000 a year. Unions are absolutely furious. They're saying this is a shoddy deal.
2: An inquest has heard a three-year-old boy found dead in a lake in Suffolk had left a playground through a gap in the fence. Noah Woods went missing in Brantham last week, prompting a huge search. A police service says it suffered a cyber attack. The Dafydd Powys Force says it's caused disruption to some non-emergency systems and could have led to staff information being accessed or compromised. It's receiving support from cyber security specialists. An anti-migrant activist is due in court today after a dinghy with a rescue worker on board was slashed in the English Channel. The 37-year-old, known as Danny Tomo, is charged with criminal damage. Donald Trump and China's president have enjoyed a lavish White House dinner, but the state visit's been light on announcements. Xi Jinping was joined at the banquet by a number of leading tech bosses. And some Oasis fans have already secured seats to see Noel and Liam on tour next year. They had to register and hope they got a code to be able to buy tickets. Music journalist Paul Stokes says the system should work.
4: They're selling portions of the tickets in these windows, so not all the tickets go on sale in one go. So if you get a code today, you can get some tickets, but say you get a code for Sunday at a particular time frame, there will still be tickets available. So the idea is, A, to reduce the amount of people going on at one go, and also limit it so it's fans and it's real people, not scammers.
2: It's after hours of queues and complaints of surging prices last year. And that's the latest. I'm Tanya Snuggs.
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the incredible vocals of Alex Warren with Fever Dream. I am here on Riverside today for the next 2 hours, and I've got a cracking show lined up for you to see in this Friday afternoon. Coming up is a throwback to 2006. Yes, 20 years ago. Wow, I know. But you'll still remember him. Paolo Nutini, Last Request.

0: Riverside Radio Sports Time, and of course we are talking about our local team, AFC Wimbledon. So it was a tense 0-0 finish to the huge derby between AFC Wimbledon and MK Dons at the Cherry Red Records Stadium on Thursday evening last week. Johnny Jackson, the Wimbledon manager, spoke to our deputy sports editor, Robin Davis, after the game to give his thoughts. Let's hear what he had to say.
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0: joined here by Johnny Jackson, the AFC Wimbledon manager. Johnny, just firstly, how did you find that match?
1: After it's done, enjoyable, but not during it. Very tense, very draining. And that's just for us on the sidelines. So can't imagine what it felt like for the lads. But yeah, I think it was, as far as a 0-0 goes, I think it was a really good game. Two teams competing really well, as you would imagine, on this sort of occasion. Yeah, obviously in the end, neither team's done enough to win it. I'm probably a little bit disappointed that we haven't, probably just for the nature of our chances compared to theirs. I thought ours were better chances than what they managed to create, especially a couple in the first half and then probably a couple at the end as well. And probably for me, for my mind, a handball thrown in there as well. So I think we should have a penalty too. But yeah, no, I can't be too critical of the lads because of the way that they dug in and gone about it in really tough conditions.
0: A player that stood out in the last game against Doncaster Rovers and again today was your goalkeeper Bursic. A great save against Nombe at the end of the first half. He looks really consistent for you, doesn't he? You must be really pleased with him.
1: Yeah, he's a good goalkeeper. I expect him to save that, to be honest with you. But like, he goes about his business sort of really efficiently. He makes saves, he kicks well, comes for things when you need him to, and I think he's a calming influence for the defence. And he's not conceded a goal yet. Obviously, that ain't gonna last forever. But he's been excellent since he came into the team, and he's been a big player for us.
0: And in terms of, obviously, we're a South West London based station. Obviously, the importance of this match for your team, for yourself, I guess, to not lose is a good thing. Are you slightly frustrated not to get all 3 points though in this grudge match against one of your big rivals?
1: Well, you always want to win. I want to win every game, but these games, you can lose these games as well. Look, they're like, rivalry aside and all that, they're a good team with a top manager, experienced manager, good players, good bench. So, you know, despite, you can try as hard as you like, but sometimes, you know, that's not enough. So I'm pleased that we haven't, you know, left the door open at the back there. And the way that we've defended, I'm a bit frustrated that we haven't taken one of those chances. But like, listen, when I finally go to bed tonight, I don't think I'll be really proud of my group and what they've done so far this season to get 5 clean sheets out of 7, doing something right. So I'm not going to get down on them at all. I think it was a really, really hard earned point.
0: And obviously it's a fortress here, the Cherry Records Stadium. There's obviously a game that's been postponed against Stevenage. Is that a bit of a blessing in disguise? Obviously you're playing Cambridge next and there's a little bit of a gap. Is that actually good for you? You know, you can go back to training grounds and maybe sort out a few things that you're trying to iron out?
1: Well, yeah, probably, because we're obviously going to be missing some key players as well. So, you know, the Cambridge game will be a tough game and we'll have to go there without some important players, starters really, and you know, that's not to mention the players that we've got out injured as well. So, you know, like, we haven't had it easy as far as losing key players already to injury and now to internationals. So we're going to have to do it the hard way, and it'll be a tough game up there. To answer your question, I'm probably pleased that at least one of them out of the two is off, because I think it gives us a chance to give the lads a bit of a rest as well, because like, you know, you go from being off and then the season starts and it feels like you're playing every like third day or whatever, and another Thursday night game, like we've played Monday, Wednesdays, Thursdays, Sundays. It's like been no sort of continuity to what we're doing. So I do think the players will benefit from a little rest, and also, you know, not the pressure of the games coming around every third day will be probably quite nice for them.
0: Well, good luck for the next game against Cambridge. Thanks for joining us, Johnny.
2: It's Carly Rae Jepsen, Don't Leave Me on the Dance Floor.

That was Wet Wet Wet with If I Never See You Again. So apparently, as of 23rd of September, 2 days ago, it is now officially autumn, according to the astronomical season. I must say, it doesn't necessarily feel like autumn, given it's 21 degrees here in southwest London right now, but the mornings and evenings are definitely chillier, aren't they? I have put my bedroom fan in the cupboard for good, so we won't be seeing that for a while, and complaining it's too hot to sleep at night already feels like a very distant memory. I must admit, I am questioning whether I perhaps should have complained a little bit less about the heat. But hey, we're British. Complaining about the weather is in our DNA, isn't it? So there we go. We can't change ourselves. Anyway, another week has flown by, and I must say, I

haven't had a hugely eventful week, but it still seems to have gone by in an absolute flash. One of the most talked about parts of my week has been Glastonbury registrations. After a fallow year last year, it seems everyone is desperate to get their hands on the coveted tickets when they are released next week. As always, lots of rumours going around about who may be headlining the Pyramid stage. And why don't we get a classic Taylor Swift song on, given her name has been thrown into the mix? Here she is, with Blank Space.

It wasn't until I saw the Sugar Babes live at Henley Festival earlier in the summer that I realised there have in fact been 4 different iterations of the girl brand, with a mix of 6 different members. Who knew? But there you go. Learn something new every day.

0: feel good.
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Don't mind me over here just playing you Oasis in a desperate attempt to manifest being sent a code to apply for tour tickets. I have been asking my whole family to sign up and getting them to religiously check their emails and their junk boxes just in case we've been sent a code. Nothing yet, but we're not giving up hope. There is still time to get ourselves to one of those six Nebworth tours.

McFly with Obviously. The old boy bands really are the gift that keeps on giving, aren't they? I could go years without hearing a song like that, but still remember every single word. But then if you asked me what I ate last night, I honestly couldn't tell you. Why is that? There must be some science to it. Anyway, George Ezra Shotgun up next. And then, no, I'm not done with the boy bands. We're moving on to Backstreet Boys.

0: 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Riverside.
1: Backstreet Boys, If I Want It That Way. So good. I've got the Shires with Watching Me, Watching You up next, and then the 1 o'clock news.

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2: An inquest has heard how a three-year-old child went missing before being found dead in a pond in Suffolk. The family of Noah Woods has also paid tributes to the happy, cheeky boy. Matt Steele has more.
3: A coroner's been told Noah left a playground through a gap in the fence last week. A relative had tried to follow but couldn't keep up. It prompted a search involving hundreds of volunteers. Meanwhile, his family has described how he brought joy and, despite having delayed speech, was just starting to find his little voice. His mum's urge parents to hold their children a little tighter.
2: Far-right activist Danny Tomo has pleaded not guilty after a video appeared to show him slashing at a dinghy in the English Channel. Supporters have gathered outside Basingstoke Magistrates Court, including fellow activist Tommy Robinson. 23,000 workers at Glasgow City Council are being fired and rehired after talks with unions over an equal pay dispute broke down. It will affect all non-teaching staff, with around 1 in 10 seeing their wages reduced, in some cases by almost £11,000 a year. Unison says it's a shoddy deal, but Colin Edgar from the local authority says it's needed to end a discriminatory pay structure.
4: All of the people will be re-engaged. It will not affect their continuity of service. It won't affect their pensions. Their contract will change at midnight on the 31st of December, but we value the work that people do, and people in this city need those people doing that work.
2: A police force has been hit by a cyber attack, which may have resulted in staff information being compromised. The Dafydd Powys Force says the incidents caused disruption to some non-emergency systems. Experts say a new brain tumour test could reduce diagnosis rates from weeks to days. It's claimed the rapid DNA analysis has the potential to transform treatment. And Taylor Swift's addressed critics of her relationship with husband Travis Kelce in a new song named after his hometown. The lyrics in Cleveland say, "Hate all you like, this is the love of my life." That's the latest. I'm Tanya Smith.
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are listening to Riverside Today with me, Polly Norris. It's just gone 1 p.m. and we are going through the decades with the tunes I've got going on. I've also got my Friday question queue coming up, and this week it's about voice notes. But first, Niall Horan.

Amy Winehouse Rehab playing here on Riverside today. Now, a very good friend of the late Amy Winehouse was, of course, Mark Ronson. And next month, in honour of it being 20 years since Amy's iconic Back to Black album was released, he is performing the full album at the Camden Roundhouse with the Amy Winehouse Band. What a lovely touch that is. Anyway, up next, brand new music for you on Riverside today. It's Sydney Christmas with Spirit.

Sydney Spirit with Christmas. Sorry, Sydney Christmas with Spirit. There we go. Now, I think it's time for my Friday question to you, a weekly feature where I ask you, my lovely listeners, a question, and then, of course, I will give you my answer. And this week, my Friday question to you is, what is an acceptable length of voice note on WhatsApp? Get in touch with me here in the studio and let me know what you think, as I think this will be quite a divisive one. 078-7167-0493 is the WhatsApp, or you can get in touch with us on our socials at Riverside Radio. And whilst you're having a think about that, I'm going to play you a tune from a man who has had what can quite only be described as a mammoth year of touring. He is currently in the middle of his 30 shows, yes, 30 show residency at New York's Madison Square Garden, which ends next week. He must be absolutely exhausted. Someone let that man put his feet up for a bit. But, oh no, as if that wasn't enough, he has also recently announced he'll be adding an additional 3 shows at Wembley Stadium to the end of his Together Together tour next summer to finish over a year of touring on home soil. Having had the privilege of seeing him at Wembley earlier this summer, I can say he was absolutely incredible live. Anyway, here he is with American Girls.

Akon with Lonely there. What a throwback that one is. Okay, this next tune, I'm going to set the scene. Picture this. You are getting ready for a night out with the girls. You put your playlist on. You're doing your hair. You're doing your makeup. This absolutely has to be on that playlist. It's JoJo with Leave.

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We are into the last half an hour of my show and we are getting in the mood for the weekend here on Riverside Today. I have a feeling this one might help. Shakira and Burna Boy with Die Die, and then is back to the voice note chat because I know you're all waiting for that.

Shakira and Burna Boy there with Dido. Okay, so earlier in the show, I asked you my Friday question, which this week was, what is an acceptable length of voice notes? Now, I know you have some people in the it must be sub 1 minute or I'm simply not listening camp, but let me tell you, I typically haven't even finished my pre-intro intro by that point, so I am firmly in the waffle category when it comes to voice notes and have absolutely no argument therefore for not listening to them from other people. But here is my argument. When you have friends and family living abroad or busy with babies, work, etc., you're not all on the same schedules. And sometimes picking up the phone just isn't convenient, so enter the lengthy voice note. You can listen and reply on your own time, whenever suits. What's not to love? But what I will say is, when you start hitting double digits, you really are entering a whole new territory. And Poppy has actually sent us a message to say that she regularly receives voice notes, or podcasts as she refers to them, of 15 minutes from a friend who lives abroad. And I must admit, I think that might just be the mutual friend that we share who was once the person to send a 30-minute continuous voice note on WhatsApp before WhatsApp itself did the Lord's work and cut her off. Now, there you know, 30 minutes, WhatsApp says, your time is up, you've exceeded the limit. So I wonder how many other people have hit that limit. I can't imagine there are that many who intentionally have. Perhaps some have accidentally left a voice note going. But no, this was fully intentional on her part. What I will say though, my hot take, is you kind of need to tailor your voice note length to the recipient and kind of mirror what they're giving you back. That feels maybe the right thing to do. Anyway, a subject we will continue to debate for a long time. But voice notes, I've just looked up, were actually introduced in 2013. It feels more recent than that, but they've maybe been around for a while before being kind of discovered, I guess. Anyway, enough of that. We've got Teddy Swims' Perfect Man up next.

0: Riverside today. Love in South West
1: London. Riverside. Okay, we're really throwing it back with this one. It's Dusty Springfield from 1968. Son of a Preacher Man up next.

That was, of course, the incredible vocals of Mariah Carey with Touch My Body. Now, I know we aren't meant to be talking about Christmas yet, but for the Queen of Christmas herself, I think we can make an exception, because the one and only Mariah Carey will be gracing London's O2 Arena for one night only on the 30th of November as part of a three-date, very aptly named, Christmastime tour. Tickets went on sale this morning and apparently sold out in less than 5 minutes, so there we go. That's what a lot of people wanted for Christmas, tickets to see Mariah.

That was, of course, the incredible vocals of Ariana Grande and Justin Bieber. What a duo that is. Now, up next, Firefly's Our City, which is my penultimate song, but don't you worry, I have saved a good one till last. So enjoy this, and then we'll be on to the last song.

0: Riverside today. Love in South West
1: London. Riverside. Well, there we go. We have reached the end of my show. I am off for the next 2 weeks, but I will be back same time as usual, 16th of October. I hope you all have a wonderful weekend and enjoy this one, Natasha Bedingfield.

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2: The family of three-year-old Noah Woods, who was found dead in a pond in Suffolk last week, say he was a happy, cheeky, playful boy after an inquest opened into his death. The coroner heard he left a playground through a gap in the fence, which prompted a major search. An anti-migrant activist has pleaded not guilty after footage appeared to show him slashing a boat in the channel while an emergency responder was on board. Daniel Thomas has been refused bail after appearing at Basingstoke Magistrates Court. Our reporter Sadia Chowdhury is there and says the 37-year-old is accused of two offences.
3: Criminal damage and a failure to disclose his PIN to police officers. He appeared via a video link today. He entered two not guilty pleas. And so the next thing to see is a trial that will start to begin to go ahead in Portsmouth, that is at the end of this month.
2: Santander customers have posted on social media claiming they can't log on to the banking app. The lender insists it's working hard to fix the issue and is telling people to use online banking instead. Around 23,000 Glasgow City Council staff will be fired and rehired under new contracts after talks to resolve an equal pay dispute broke down. Unison's accused the council of trying to bully staff. Research claims overcrowding in A&E could be linked to an estimated 550 deaths a week in England, Wales and Northern Ireland. The government says it's taking urgent action to reduce pressure. Dr. Ryan McHenry was involved in the research.
4: What we found was that the more crowded an emergency department is, the more likely you were to die at 28 days. We know that most crowding occurs because people are unable to be admitted to hospital. There are not enough inpatient beds for people to move into.
2: And Jude Bellingham has been named by fans as England's Player of the Year for the second consecutive time. The Real Madrid star scored seven goals at the World Cup. That's the latest. I'm Tanya Snuggs.
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0: 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Riverside Reports.
1: Well, the Labour MP for Putney, Fleur Anderson, joins us now. Morning, Fleur.
2: Good morning. I'm in shock as much as I think a lot of people across Wandsworth would be just hearing that.
1: Well, do you accept that the government's, the national government, your Labour government's funding reforms have created the situation that we're in?
2: As soon as the Conservatives won, as soon as they took over, they started this false narrative about the inheritance that they had in the finances from the Labour Council. They inherited £673 million in reserves, no independent debt, verified by independent auditors.
1: But are you accepting that there are going to be £84 million of government funding cuts to Wandsworth Council a year?
2: Also, that has not been verified either. So the amount that the cuts is not, there are going to be cuts. I agree with that, that there probably are, but that has not been agreed how much it will have to be. The second thing is how long it will take to happen. I would argue this can happen over years, and I'm still going to ministers and talking about this. It does not need to happen all in one go next year. Also, the Labour Council had really good plans of the way that they would restructure the council. They would take different decisions, which meant that the whole burden did not have to go on tax on people. And it's a regressive tax. This has a disproportionate large increase for people who are on lower incomes across the council as well.
1: Peter Graham, who is the deputy leader of Wandsworth Council, also my local councillor in Wandsworth Common Ward. Peter, good morning. As you heard from Fleur there, you didn't have to do this. It's your choice, she said.
3: So, well, let's start with what she said on that clip. We'd literally spent the preceding 18 months pointing out that there was a financial crisis. Our entire manifesto was about the crisis that we were in, and of our four pledges, number one was fixing the town hall financial crisis. So the idea that this is something we've just started saying now, after we've got in, and that we weren't spelling out these problems well in advance, is simply false, provably factually false. She also said there that it's not been agreed yet. Well, it's a three-year funding settlement that was announced in December and voted through the House of Commons, and Fleur voted for it. She voted to take £84 million away from this council with nothing to fill the gap apart from a council tax increase.
1: The West Hill councillor, an independent councillor, Malcolm Grimston. So Fleur Anderson said that this doesn't need to happen and that Labour, if they would have won the elections in May, wouldn't have taken this path and it's not needed. What would you say to that?
4: I'm afraid that I simply cannot understand that statement being made. To take the various elements of what's going on, the £84 million cut from the central government grant is more than the total we raise from council tax every year at the moment. So if it was only responding to that, council tax would have to go up by 110% to compensate. On top of that, the previous council was spending as if it was raising council tax by 15% a year. It was actually only raising it by 2% a year, and it was kidding us all.

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2: An inquest has heard how a three-year-old child went missing before being found dead in a pond in Suffolk. Noah Woods' family has also paid tribute to the happy, cheeky boy. Matt Steele has more.
3: A coroner's been told Noah left a playground through a gap in the fence last week. A relative had tried to follow but couldn't keep up. It prompted a search involving hundreds of volunteers. Meanwhile, his family has described how he brought joy and, despite having delayed speech, was just starting to find his little voice. His mum urge parents to hold their children a little tighter.
2: The founder of an anti-migrant group denied causing criminal damage by slashing a boat in the Channel. An emergency responder was on board during the alleged attack by Daniel Thomas, known to his supporters as Danny Tomo. The 37-year-old's been denied bail. Thousands of Santander customers are reporting problems getting into their mobile banking app. The bank's urging people to go online, saying it's working hard to fix the issue. 23,000 workers at Glasgow City Council are being fired and rehired after talks with unions over an equal pay dispute broke down. It'll affect all non-teaching staff, with around 1 in 10 seeing their wages reduced. Unison says it's a shoddy deal, but Colin Edgar from the local authority says it's needed to end a discriminatory pay structure.
4: All of the people will be re-engaged. It will not affect their continuity of service. It won't affect their pensions. Their contract will change at midnight on the 31st of December, but we value the work that people do, and people in this city need those people doing that work.
2: Staff data may have been compromised in a cyber attack on the police force serving Mid Wales. David Powers says no personal data relating to the public's thought to have been accessed. And fans have named Jude Bellingham England's Player of the Year for the second time in a row. It follows a standout season, which culminated in the midfielder scoring 7 goals at the World Cup. That's the latest. I'm Faye De Silva.
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3: Dad is kind of evolved out of a very old friend of mine who's in the play telling me, you know, write something for us. So I started with three characters, three brothers, with no real plot in mind. And the plot emerged organically, presumably from things that were in me and things I'd observed. So what is it about? It's really about controlling relationships, about control and coercion, and how people can get very trapped in relationships that are really not good for them. Mm. And the trauma, the pain that that causes throughout a family. So it's a kind of dysfunctional family. Sounds a bit morbid, but it is a comedy. So
4: that's what I was just going to say to you. It sounds like a very dark subject, but why did you choose a comedic slant to it?
3: Well, I've always in my life wanted to make people laugh. Sometimes succeeded, not always. But I think tragedy is also quite comic, and that's not to undermine a tragedy, but sometimes the most emotional, difficult situations, when you sit back and look at them, are quite funny. And so I'm always trying to find the comedy in these situations without undercutting the true emotion that runs through them. And I think we've done quite well with Dad. We've got a wonderful cast, and they're playing the characters very truthfully. So yeah, I think that balance is really going to come out in what we've done.
4: You're one of these characters. You are Nathan. How does Nathan fit into the story?
3: Nathan is kind of the central character. He's the youngest brother. He's the brother who's been landed with everything in taking care of his father. And he's also the most controlled. He's the most passive. He's someone who hasn't really been able to express himself. He's always doing what other people want him to do. And through the course of the play, we see him beginning to try to break free from those chains. And I won't tell you whether he succeeds or not. You've got to come see the show.
4: Now, this dad has been a malignant influence on the family, and it's particularly affected your ex-wife, Nathan's ex-wife, Layla. And Joe, you play Layla, so what can you tell us about her?
5: Yes, so Layla, she's the only woman in the play, so that's a bit, sort of big boots to fill against all the men that are in the play. And so she's strong. She's feisty, sassy. She's had to be. She's linked with Nathan and the brothers. They all knew each other when they were all much younger. I don't want to give too much away about the story, but yes, she was Nathan's ex-wife, but she reappears with some news. And it's also about her relationship with the brothers, also her relationship with Dad as well. And as David said, themes of coercion and control. Mm. But yeah, she's a fun, interesting character to play. And yeah, I think the juxtaposition between being the only female with all the other men, having to sort of hold her own, really, and how eventually they all come together. But yeah, come and see the show.
6: Mr. Ray, are you somebody?

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2: Hospital staff suspected of snooping at patients' medical records will be suspended immediately and barred from health service computers. NHS England's chief executive says there's been too many cases of workers abusing people's trust by accessing data inappropriately. It follows a number of high-profile breaches over recent months, including into the Nottingham and Southport killings. Here's Sky's health correspondent, Ashishi Joshi.
3: Victims of these data breaches, they welcome this first move. It's a good move. It means the NHS and Sir Jim Mackey are listening to these concerns, but it's only the first move. A lot needs to be done to restore patient trust.
2: The police watchdog says the Met should investigate its handling of a man suspected of being the so-called Putney pusher. Nicholas Brandom was arrested in June on suspicion of grievous bodily harm after a woman was shoved in front of a bus in 2017 in southwest London. He was found dead at his home earlier this month. Police are appealing for witnesses following a fatal collision in Lambeth. Yesterday at just before 3 p.m, police were called to reports of a collision between a van and a pedestrian on Kernicks Lane. Officers attended the scene with the London Ambulance Service. A 92-year-old man was sadly pronounced dead at the scene. His next of kin has been informed and continues to receive support from specialist officers. The driver of the van, a 72-year-old man, was arrested at the scene and remains in custody. Pope Leo has called for the protection of children and young people online.
4: Their vulnerability must never become an opportunity for exploitation. These technologies support their growth and relationships, safeguarding their freedom to think and discern, and always remaining the service of the dignity of the human person.
2: He's on a four-day visit to France, the first papal state visit of the country for 18 years. Speaking at the UNESCO headquarters in Paris, the pontiff called the responsible use of technology in an age of artificial intelligence. Elton John, Troye Sivan and Charlie XCX are among the stars lined up for a new live music venue in London. Apple Music Hall opens at Battersea Power Station on Monday, with Elton John performing on the opening night. The 600-capacity site will also live stream shows globally. That's Riverside Reports. I'm Hannah Bramston. More in half an hour.
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1: Right here in Nine Elms.
2: And the sun has made a reappearance. The weather for southwest London will remain largely dry and sunny. There will potentially be some light rain heading into the evening, but this will clear and Saturday will have plenty more sunshine. Whatever the weather, London's freshest fruit, veg and flowers are always in season at New Covent Garden Market, serving the capital 6 days a week from Nine Elms.
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1: Love in Southwest London.
2: Hello, hello, Southwest London. It is just after 4 o'clock. It's Riverside Drive with Farida.
3: Hey!
2: And me, Ben, and Hannah.
4: Hello!
2: We've got lots to talk about this week. We've been keeping our beady little eyes on social media to see these coffee trends.
3: I know. I don't know where it started from. Do you know where it started from?
2: I've got a vague idea.
3: Okay.
2: We'll tell you about that in a little bit. We're talking that iced coffee drama that you might have seen online if you're chronically online like we are. other coffee drama across London, though. You can pay with your face now. What? If you bank with Revolut.
3: Really?
4: What? Yeah.
2: The future is now, people.
3: What do you mean?
2: You can go. What do you mean?
3: Sorry.
4: Yeah, what does that mean?
3: What? Really?
2: You basically go to the coffee shop, you order your coffee, an iced flat white with oat milk. Thank you very much.
3: Yeah.
2: And then you give a cheeky little glance to the pay machine and it scans your face and then happy as Larry, pop off with your delicious beverage.
3: I don't know how I feel about that.
2: I know how I feel about it.
3: We'll talk about
4: it. Have you tried it?
2: No. No. But we'll talk about that. We can get right into it. We've got lots of coffee related things to talk about.
3: Lots of coffee related things. It's just apt because of the weather.
2: Well, exactly. And a couple hot takes. I'm going to rant about cinema because I forgot last week.
3: Yeah.
2: Hannah's going to rant about Taylor Swift.
4: Oh my gosh, I am.
3: Are you?
4: I never thought I'd say the day.
2: Me neither.
3: I'm scared.
2: She's got so many thoughts.
3: And excited.
2: Yeah.
4: I think you'll like what I have to say.
3: Really?
4: Yeah.
3: It's all happening on Riverside Drive. Let's get fun featuring Janelle Monáe. We are young.

0: 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Let's have a quick look at the River Roads and Rails.
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0: Slow but moving traffic on the South Circular from Roehampton Lane over to Chalker's Corner. Round about 10-minute travel time. Over in Twickenham on Chertsey Road, westbound from Twickenham Bridge to Hospital Bridge Road roundabout, you'll be stuck in that area for around 15 minutes. And then closer to home in Wandsworth, usual but slow moving traffic on Wandsworth Bridge Road northbound just before you get to New Kings Road, and in the A3 West Hill northbound direction just between Tibbetts Corner and Upper Richmond Road, about 10 minutes to clear the traffic there. Not an awful lot happening on TfL services. Minor delays on the Jubilee line due to some service cancellations. Minor delays on the Bakerloo line, and there are possible disruptions on the Southwestern Railway links between Wimbledon and Woking due to some problems on the signals. If you are lucky enough to be getting the Gatwick Express to jet off anywhere nice for the weekend, delays of up to 15 minutes and some cancellations between Victoria and Brighton. It looks like there's a track fault between Brighton and Haywards Heath. That's pretty much everything on the board, but if you know something we don't, get in touch on WhatsApp. It's 07871 670 493. We'll get you more in half an hour.

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2: Love in Southwest London.
3: If you're tuning in, you are with Faradat, Ben and Hannah. We are taking you into this fabulous weekend. We'll be here till 6 o'clock. And right now we are chatting iced coffee for interviews. Now, I think I stumbled upon this chat perusing social media. Should you bring iced coffees into an interview? Apparently, look, I think we've got a wide range of ages in this room right now, so I think that we cover all bases. There's no bias in the room, so I think we can have this conversation,
4: even conversation.
3: Yeah, absolutely.
4: I've got so strong feelings.
3: Really?
5: Oh, really? Okay.
4: Well, I think that initial social media thing was just so American.
3: Yes.
5: Oh,
3: I also want to preface this by saying that I recently went to a job interview with an iced coffee, and I got a job. I got the job. So
4: there you go.
5: I mean, there we go.
3: It never occurred to me to ever in my brain debate whether I should bring an iced coffee into the interview. However, upon reading things on social media and seeing different perspectives, yeah, I can understand some points of views. Ben, how do you feel about that?
4: I think, I've done interviews a fair bit.
3: Yeah.
4: I don't care.
3: Yeah.
4: Can you do the job?
3: Yes.
4: Yeah, great, yeah. You're hired.
3: Yeah.
4: But then on the other side, that people on the internet were saying, well, you know, if you're going to get a job at a big investment bank, they want you to be super professional. I'm like, well, what does professional mean then?
3: Exactly.
4: Do professionals not enjoy a delicious iced
3: well,
4: beverage?
3: Well, apparently they don't. Apparently they don't. And I think it's specifically because when I was speaking to my sister about it, I was like, so what is the actual uproar here? Is it the fact that it's iced? And apparently upon researching, it is the fact that it's iced.
4: Why?
5: Well, I guess no, because it makes, when it melts, it just looks like this sort of like murky water.
3: So is condensation the reason you wouldn't give someone a job?
4: A job.
5: No.
3: That condensation
4: one take
3: on the
4: I
3: table.
4: Read, someone was saying, essentially, I don't know how much I agree with this, but the take was iced coffees are generally seen as a more feminine beverage.
3: And that's what I think. And it made me think that I think that's the actual issue here.
4: Well, I think what especially annoys me in the double standard element is these places that are like, no, you can't have an iced coffee, it's not professional, blah blah blah blah blah. But and then they also turn around and be like, oh, we love it when our staff express individuality. We're a family. We like bring your whole self to work, unless that bit of yourself enjoys an iced coffee.
3: Yeah,
4: I just
3: it's
4: think,
3: really strange because I remember when I had my interview on that day, it was particularly hot, and I think part of what I like to do in a professional setting, and I know it's not the norm, and maybe I've been lucky, but I like to show up as my full self. So I will get dressed and I might wear like a stripy dress with like rainbow colors because that's how I would generally want to present. I mean, I'm not wearing anything crazy, like we're not going to a festival. It's definitely corporate clothing, but it's maybe fun colors. It's not just black and white. I will wear red shoes or like leopard print shoes. I will have my iced coffee. It doesn't make sense to me. Why would I go and order a normal coffee?
4: If it's hot,
3: if
4: I want a nice
3: hot,
4: coffee.
3: Yeah.
4: I'm sorry.
3: What?
4: I want a
5: That's
4: nice
5: ridiculous.
4: Coffee.
3: And I wanted it before my interview because it was fun. And it was a nice thing that I wanted to do for myself before my interview.

0: You.
1: Yeah, if you're going to have an issue with bringing an iced coffee in, you have an issue.
2: Oh, pull that down.
1: If you have an issue with bringing in an iced coffee, you should have an issue with bringing in all coffees to an interview.
2: Yes, right. 100%.
0: But the thing is, apparently it's not, and apparently it's about the fact that the ice rattles in the cup.
3: Well, then, like, what? Don't shake it. Like, quietly drink it.
0: Exactly. And I'm thinking to myself, you joke? Do you, like, there is no way I'm slurping a hot coffee in an interview. Nor there is, do you know what I mean? Nor there is any way I'm slurping an iced coffee in an interview. What's also mind blowing to me is when I get to the establishment, usually they would offer me a beverage.
2: Yeah.
0: Do you want a drink? A tea? A coffee? So what? Am I supposed to say no? I don't understand. There's too many rules and not enough focus on what's at hand. Is the person good for the job? Do or they not. Get along with?
1: Yeah, I agree.
0: The vibe.
2: I feel like half of work is just daft rules.
0: Yes.
2: Mm. There's a lot of faff.
1: It's like, if you have a rule with not bringing an iced coffee to an interview, what's going to happen when you bring an iced coffee to the office for your workday? Nothing. So then why is there a problem with bringing it to an interview?
0: Well, I know there is, I know generally there is, I don't think people like it. I do it really? every single time. But I know generally, I think people see iced coffee as not a drink, like not a proper drink, which I find
2: a frivolous drink.
0: Yeah, a frivolous drink, which I find insane. I find that's like, conceptually, if we all take a step back and really think about what we're talking about and what we're saying, like the words we're saying, it's so stupid.
2: Would you remember, I mean, people still say it, but they're like, when the whole internet was, especially Facebook, oh, well, millennials can't get a home because they have too much avocado.
0: Yeah, yeah, yeah, yeah.
2: And now
0: yeah,
2: we're
0: yeah.
2: like, well, Gen Z can't get a job because they have too many iced
0: exactly,
2: coffee.
0: Exactly, exactly.
2: Can we collectively get a grip?
0: Okay, so I think we're all on the same side, which is interesting because I think we span loads of different eras. Mm-hmm. So to round off, what is your coffee order? I know this is a point of contention too, because I do think that when you get a coffee with colleagues, there is a whole, I'm just going to get a black Americano. Okay, great for you, Bob. I would like my syrups in my coffee, actually.
1: Oh,
0: and I
1: definitely.
0: Think that you get looked down upon when you have, I guess, if you're lactose intolerant, now you're getting looked down on, which I am. So, Hannah, what's your coffee order?
1: Mine is an iced vanilla latte.
2: Love that.
0: I love that.
1: Classic.
0: Isn't it just gorgeous?
1: Staple, gorgeous. Any occasion, I'll have it. Even if I'm freezing and I'm walking down the street, iced coffee in hand.
0: So yummy. Don't you feel good?
1: Oh, so good.
0: I'm happy for you. How about you, Ben?
2: Definitely an iced oat latte.
0: Mm.
2: Or if I want a hot drink, it's going to be an oat flat white. I have this like really strong memory of life going really well, and I was working at the civil service, and I was walking down the Strand, and it was a crispy autumn day.
0: Yeah.
2: And I had my oat coffee in my hand.
0: And you like, felt really good.
2: Life's great.
0: Oh, I love that. I think my order on a hot day is an almond iced coffee with probably like a sugar-free caramel or vanilla syrup. So very much like you, Hannah. Or if it's cold, I probably go for a cappuccino, you know.
1: Oh, no, I don't like the chocolate.
0: Don't
1: the
0: you?
1: No, I'm really, I can't.
0: Really?
1: No. I'm not a chocolate fan.
0: Fair enough.
1: Something to do with the bitterness of a coffee and then the bitterness of the chocolate. It's just not for me.
0: Oh, really? Going into autumn season, are we switching it up?
2: No.
0: Are you a pumpkin spice kind of person?
2: No. It's too sweet for me.
0: Not a pumpkin spice
1: kind of person. Spice.
0: But you know what?
1: Vanilla.
0: I do not like the demonization of it for the girlies. So if you're out there and you want your pumpkin spice latte and you're really into your gingerbread, whatever flavors, and you are going into cozy season, we at Riverside are right there behind you. Go forth, girlies. Go forth, guys. Go forth, mums. Go forth, dads, brothers, sisters. You get what you want. Go into that interview with the coffee of your dreams.
2: And if you are an HR professional and you have a stance on iced coffee and interview, let us know. 07871 670 493. Desperate to hear your thoughts.
0: I really want to hear thoughts. I couldn't believe it was an uproar.
2: Yeah, especially if you don't agree with us. Can't wait for an argument. An on-air argument. A little bit earlier than usual, let's get the latest headlines from Hannah.
1: Manchester City have reportedly been found guilty of breaking the majority of the 115 financial fair play rules they were accused of. The club insists the investigation process is continuing. The NHS in England has announced it will suspend anyone suspected of snooping on patient records. It's after a number of data breaches affecting people involved in high-profile incidents, including in Nottingham and Southport. The family of a man accused of being the so-called Putney Pusher says a Met investigation into his death should be independent and unflinching in establishing what went wrong. 44-year-old Nicholas Brandom was found unresponsive at his home last Tuesday. He'd been arrested after a woman was shoved in front of a bus in 2017 in southwest London. More than 20,000 Glasgow council workers are going to be fired and rehired on new contracts. Around 1 in 10 face a cut in their salary. And finally, Morden Station has won the fruits and vegetable category in TfL's annual In Bloom competition. That's Riverside Reports. I'm Hannah Bramston. More in half an hour.
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1: The weather for southwest London will remain largely dry and sunny. There'll be a potentially light rain heading into the evening, but this will clear. And Saturday will have plenty of sunshine. Whatever the weather, London's freshest fruit, veg and flowers are always in season. At New Covent Garden Market, serving the capital 6 days a week from Nine Elms.
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0: 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Love in Southwest London.
1: Right, just to like get us off that coffee-induced ledge, we were all up a height with that argument. Well, it wasn't an argument because we all agreed, but we desperately want to know what you think. Is an iced coffee an appropriate thing to take to an interview? But to calm down, we're going to play a little game. We're going to have each other guessing. This is Stumped. One of us has to come up with a word and try and get the other one to guess it without saying, you know, sounds like, smells like. Well, if you can imagine Pictionary, it's basically like that.
2: Okay, I'm actually nervous because I think I come up with this idea, but I don't even think I really... It came to me in a dream. Do you know what I mean? Do you get that when you're in the shower or you're just about to drift off
1: shower
2: to
1: thoughts.
2: Bed? Yeah, and then I'm like, we should do this. This will be fun. Okay, so I've got a word in my head, and then Ben and Hannah, I'm going to try and give you some clues, but I can't say that word, and you have to guess what I'm talking about.
3: Okay.
1: Yeah.
2: Okay. You ready?
3: Yeah, I'm ready.
1: Born ready.
2: Okay, so basically people go there in the summer.
1: Beach.
2: No. Oh. They go there in the summer. People watch it. They watch
3: Swimming?
2: It.
3: Swimming?
2: No. They tend to look left, right.
1: Tennis.
2: Yes.
1: Wimbledon.
3: Yes!
2: Oh. Wimbledon, yes. 10. Well done. That was good. That was really good. Okay. I think we've got the flavour, we've got the hang.
1: We've got a groove now. We've got a groove.
2: So, should we try and do a limit?
1: 30 seconds?
2: Yeah, let's try to
3: do
2: that. Okay.
1: Right.
2: Let's put a 30-second timer on. Ben, are you ready?
1: Yes.
2: Where's my timer? Sometimes I get calculator and timer confused. Is that just
1: me?
2: I
1: mean, it's all numbers.
3: Okay. Like a clock and calendar.
2: Right, we ready? 30 seconds on the clock. Ben, you're going to have a word, you're going to describe it to us, and hopefully we get it in 30 seconds.
1: Okay.
2: This is, you get a point if we get it, because this is to do with your
1: descriptive
2: skills. Exactly. You ready?
1: Ready.
2: 3, 2, 1.
1: You eat it, and it comes in different flavours. It's sweet or it's savoury. It's like a
2: popcorn.
1: You have it with maybe a cup of tea or a coffee or another hot beverage.
2: A biscuit.
1: It wouldn't be in the biscuit aisle.
2: A cake!
1: Kind of.
2: Oh, Jaffa
3: a
2: cake.
3: Bread.
1: Smaller than a cake.
2: A smaller than a cake.
3: Smaller than a cake.
1: Smaller than like a little cake.
2: A tart. A donut.
1: Blueberry is a big flavour.
2: Oh, a muffin.
3: Yay. Yay.
2: With 5 seconds to spare. I like that. That was really good.
1: Actually, I was starting to panic there.
2: Hannah, you ready?
3: Oh my gosh, I haven't thought of a word.
2: Oh, okay. Wait, 3.
3: Give me.
2: 2.
3: Oh my gosh. Okay.
2: You got one?
3: No. Oh. I've got a word.
2: Okay.
3: I don't know how I'm going to describe it.
2: 3, 2, 1.
3: Okay, so it's really hot and it sort of smokes.
1: Barbecue.
3: No, it's sort of what you add to make a barbecue.
1: Coal.
2: Wood chips.
3: But not really. It's in a barbecue, but it's the main component of a barbecue. You can't have a barbecue
1: charcoal.
3: Without having it. No, it's
2: gas.
3: You use charcoal to make it.
2: Fire.
3: Yes.
2: Okay. We're for 2 seconds to spare. I love. Do you know what's really interesting? Fire. What made you go with barbecue?
3: What made me go with
2: barbecue? Because you can describe a fire in loads of different ways.
3: Well, I said it. You heat it up, and Ben just went barbecue.
2: Oh, okay.
3: So then I had to go
2: you
3: with.
2: Go off of, yeah,
1: it was my fault.
2: Okay, fair enough.
3: It was all Ben's.
2: Ben's doing. Okay.
1: Well, all right.
2: I need to think of another word.
1: Well, why don't we have a little track?
2: And then yes, and then I've got time. Perfect.
1: We've got time.
2: That's it.

0: Riverside Drive with Farida and Ben. Love in Southwest London.
1: If you're just tuning in, we were playing Stumped. We are playing Stumped.
2: We are, we will be.
1: We will be playing Stumped on Riverside Drive. You've got Farida, Hannah and Ben to take you into this beautiful weekend. And here is how the game works. I, Farida, or Hannah, or Ben will think of a word, but we would have to try and get our lovely co-hosts and teammates to, yeah, I guess... they have to guess the word, but we can't say the word when we're describing the word. Does that make sense?
3: Yes.
1: Is that clear, guys? If it's not clear...
2: I feel like
3: that makes
1: you'll
3: sense.
1: You'll catch the drift once we start playing it. Okay, so my word, I've got one. Okay. So, guys, actually, let me put my 30 seconds timer on. 30 seconds to make you guys guess this. I hope you guys do, because I think I'm quite good at describing. Right. 30 seconds on the clock. Okay, you will... Ooh, I can't use this word. It is square. It's quite big. It's usually in a living room and...
3: a table.
2: A TV.
1: Yes! Oh. A TV. Perfect! 15 seconds. Amazing. Because I didn't want to say watch because that would be wrong. Yeah, do you know what I mean? Okay, so Ben, you ready?
2: Yep.
1: 30 seconds on the clock. Go.
2: It's also square. It's okay. In the garden. Dads love it.
3: A shed.
2: Yes.
1: Oh!
3: Damn.
1: I did not think that. I thought of like a goal. But it's...
2: oh, yeah.
1: Yeah.
3: Oh.
1: Yeah. I don't know why I thought that. Well, you had yours in very quickly. It was in less than 10 seconds.
2: It must have been too easy. I need a better one.
1: Okay.
3: I think mine would be a bit harder.
1: Oh, really?
2: Oh, wait.
3: Yeah.
1: Okay.
3: Okay.
1: 3, 2, 1.
3: It's a country in Southeast Asia. Oh. And it's known for... like driving bikes around
1: Bali,
2: Indonesia.
3: It's known for
2: Thailand.
3: Like coffee, for condensed milk coffee. Yes.
1: Well done. Condensed milk coffee,
2: so good.
1: That you had 11 seconds to spare. I think we did a good job. Also, I feel like we're closer together now.
2: Yeah.
1: All our opinions are aligning. We are in each other's brains. Are we triplets?
2: Could be triplets. We're radio triplets.
1: Ooh, I like that.
3: That's really cute.
1: Guys, it's all happy and lovely here on Riverside Drive. Let's get some travel news to get you guys home, shall we?
2: Let's.
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1: So we have the A503 Tollington Road one-way street is closed. There is queue in traffic due to a serious accident from the A103 Hornsey Road to Hurtslet Road. Congestion to Finsbury Park on Blackstock Road and Stroud Green and queues the other side of Seven Sisters Road. On the A479 Empire Way in both directions, the road is blocked. There is queue in traffic due to an accident from Wembley Hill Road to Lakeside Way, ongoing since around 1 p.m. More locally, there is usual slow traffic on the A217 Wandsworth Bridge Road, northbound before A308 New Kings Road. Travel time is approximately 15 minutes and there is usual slow traffic on the A217 Wandsworth Bridge, northbound before A308 New Kings Road. Your travel time there is also 15 minutes. Over at Chertsey Road, you've got your usual congestion eastbound from Hampton Road west to St. Margaret's Road roundabout. Your travel time is 5 minutes. Over on public transport, you've got minor delays on the Windrush London Overground line between New Cross Gate and Crystal Palace and between New Cross Gate and West Croydon due to an earlier passenger being taken ill at Honour Oak Park. You've got delays of up to 10 minutes and some cancellations on Gatwick Express between Victoria and Brighton due to an earlier track fault between Brighton and Hayward Heath. And finally, you've got services at stand on Thames Link southbound between Elephant and Castle and Tulse Hill due to problems with their signals. And if we have missed anything, make sure you slide in our DMs on Instagram at This Is Riverside or you WhatsApp us. Ben, what's the number?
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3: Manchester City have reportedly been found guilty of breaking the majority of the 115 financial rule they were accused of. The Premier League club were charged following an investigation into an alleged breaches between 2009 and 2018 and referred to an independent commission. City have issued a statement insisting the process is continuing with significant elements to be completed. Sky News sports correspondent Rob Harris says they're always denied any wrongdoing.
4: At the time then, City did say there was evidence that would support their case to be able to defend it. They said the club welcomes the review of this matter by an independent commission to impartially consider the comprehensive body of irrefutable evidence that exists in support of its position.
3: Hospital staff suspected of snooping at patients' medical records will be suspended immediately and barred from health service computers. NHS England's chief executive says there have been too many cases of workers abusing people's trust by accessing data inappropriately. It follows a number of high-profile breaches over recent months, including into the Nottingham and Southport killings. Here's Sky's health correspondent, Ashishi Joshi.
5: A lot of the victims of these data breaches, they welcome this first move. It's a good move. It means the NHS and Sir Jim Mackey are listening to these concerns, but it's only the first move. A lot needs to be done to restore patient trust.
3: The police watchdog says the Met should investigate its handling of a man suspected of being the so-called Putney Pusher. Nicholas Brandon was arrested in June on suspicion of grievous bodily harm after a woman was shoved in front of a bus in 2017 in southwest London. He was found dead at his home earlier this month. And police are appealing for witnesses following a fatal collision in Lambeth. Yesterday at just before 3 p.m, police were called to reports of a collision between a van and a pedestrian on Kernox Lane. Officers attended the scene with London Ambulance Service. Sadly, a 92-year-old man was pronounced dead at the scene. His next of kin have been informed and continue to receive support from specialist officers. The driver of a van, a 72-year-old man, was arrested at the scene and remains in custody. And Ed Sheeran's show in the US over the next couple of nights have been cancelled, with bad weather being blamed. The singer has been due to perform at the Gillette Stadium in Massachusetts. The tour's promoter said they've made the difficult decision to pull the gigs, with safety as the top priority. Ticket refunds are being promised. That's Riverside Reports. I'm Hannah Bramston. More in half an hour.
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3: The weather for southwest London will remain largely dry and sunny. There will be potential light rain, but this will clear into the evening and Saturday will have plenty of sunshine. Whatever the weather, London's freshest fruit, veg and flowers are always in season at New Covent Garden Market, serving the capital 6 days a week from Nine Elms.
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0: 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Love in Southwest London.
1: It's officially the weekend in Southwest London. You're listening to Faraday, Ben and Hannah, and we are taking you into the weekend. We are chatting hot takes. Now, you guys usually know I'm the queen of hot takes, but this week, Ben and Hannah are taking the crown and they're going to be delivering their hot takes to you. Apparently, cinema is too long and Hannah hates Taylor. We need to get into this. I'm a bit scared because, Hannah, you are a true Swiftie, yes, as far as I know. So this shocked me. I was stopped in my tracks. What do you mean you hate Taylor?
2: I don't hate Taylor. Hate's a strong word.
1: Yeah, that's too strong, maybe.
2: So she has released 4 new songs today.
1: Yes.
2: That's part of the... she called it the encore, which is like an addition to her most recent album,
1: which
2: the
1: is
2: Life
1: called
2: of a Showgirl.
1: Okay,
2: so I was very excited. One of the songs is called Patient Zero, okay, and it looks like insane. And then she released 4 more songs. I'm just gonna say I'm bitterly disappointed.
1: No, why?
2: Not a fan. There's one song
1: of any of them.
2: Well, some of them are okay. But they're just not great. And I mean, she's done some amazing songs. Like
3: when she had
2: folklore,
3: her Eras tour, everyone.
1: Yeah.
2: Her Folklore, aghast. Evermore albums, Tortured Poets Department, even like Reputation, Fearless. Like all of her albums have some great, great songs. Some cringy ones,
1: yeah,
2: don't get me wrong.
1: Yeah.
2: But just this entire album is just
1: cringy.
2: It's so cringy. I just don't get on with the lyrics that well. I think you've done some incredible metaphors in your time.
3: I just thought it was so funny how angry you were when you got into the station
2: yes,
3: today.
2: Yes, I was. I went, you'll be really happy with what I have to tell you.
1: Wait, what do you think is the big difference or the big marker between her previous eras and her previous albums and this one specifically?
2: Well, okay, so this is another controversial thing.
1: Ooh.
2: Is that everyone says it's because she's got married.
1: I think
2: but
1: so.
2: I disagree.
1: Okay.
2: Because she dated Joe Alwyn for 10 years. In which time she created 4-5 of her best albums, I think.
1: Mm.
2: And Folklore and Evermore were among them.
1: Mm.
2: And like Folklore is my favourite. So I don't think it's the fact that she's in a relationship. I don't know what's going on. Maybe it's like post-Eras tour. She's trying to do something different.
1: Okay.
3: Do you think she's phoning it in?
2: Yeah, maybe.
3: Has she got enough money now? She's like,
2: maybe.
1: Oh, do you think so?
2: I don't know. I wonder if... I'm not sure. I just think maybe give it a moment and come back with something that is better quality.
1: I do think she's been releasing back to back to back to back. It almost feels like album tour, album tour, album tour, album tour.
2: Yes.
1: So maybe...
2: And the Eras tour was massive.
1: Yeah.
2: Have a breather. We don't need something from you. And come back when you've got something good.
1: Oh, that is controversial.
3: Wow.
1: Right here on Riverside Drive. Ben, should we get... I can't see anymore. Oh, gosh, guys. I'm wearing my glasses and I can't even see. Should we get the next track and then we'll come back to Ben hating cinema or thinking cinema is too long? I'm willing to get into that a little bit more. But Hannah, your take, very controversial.
2: I know.
3: Absolutely. We'll take a little breather. We'll close our eyes and think about it.

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0: On the South Circular towards East Sheen from Roehampton Lane to Chalker's Corner, there is building traffic, so it looks like it's going to take you 20 minutes if you're in the area. Over in Twickenham on Chertsey Road westbound from Twickenham Bridge to Hospital Ridge Road roundabout, 15 minutes to clear that congestion. And stop-start traffic on Chertsey Road eastbound from Hampton Road west to St Margaret's Road roundabout. Only 10 minutes at the moment, but it does look like it is busy but moving. Closer to the station in Wandsworth, usual slow traffic on Wandsworth Bridge Road northbound before the New King's Road. It'll take you 15 minutes. And if you are on the A3 West Hill northbound, it'll take you around about 10 minutes to clear Tibbetts Corner up to Upper Richmond Road. Having a look at TfL services. Bad news if you are needing the central line. No service between Northall and West Ryslip due to a faulty train over in Ryslip Gardens. Minor delays on the Victoria line between Victoria and Brixton due to a track fault, which is unfortunate because I need to get the Victoria line after the show. Services are at a stand on Thameslink southbound between Elephant and Castle and Tulse Hill due to some signalling issues. Delays of 10 minutes and some cancellations on Gatwick Express services from Victoria out to Brighton due to an earlier track fault. And minor delays on the Jubilee line due to some cancellations. Finally, possible disruption now on South Western Railway between Wimbledon, put my teeth in, and Woking due to some problems with the signals. But if we've missed something, let us know on WhatsApp. It's 07871 670 493. More for you in half an hour.

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1: Time flies when you're having fun. It is well into the weekend. I hope you guys are on your way home or already at home or getting ready to go out on a B&O. I feel like we need to take advantage of the good weather this weekend.
2: Is it going to be good?
1: I think so.
3: Yeah, I think it's supposed to be sunny.
1: Yeah, fairly
3: according
1: sunny.
3: To my weather report.
1: Exactly. Not super, super. Obviously, we are not mid-July, but I think we can still have some picky bits and alfresco dinner. I think that could still...
3: Some M&S tinnies.
1: Yeah, why not?
2: Do you know what? As much as I've said for months now, I don't get the whole M&S hype. I'm kind of like coming round to it.
1: Oh! Yes. Can I ask what made you come round to it? Is it the dips?
2: I don't think... It's the chocolate,
3: is it
2: basically.
3: The cookies? Oh,
2: no, really, it's the chocolate. It's the chocolate and the sweet treats.
3: Which really? Chocolate? And which sweet treat?
2: They're like little, you know, the tubs of things.
3: Oh, yes. Like things. They're like pick and mix things.
1: Classic.
3: Yes.
2: Giant not brownies, what they're called. They're delicious. They're round. They're malty. They're Maltesers.
1: Maltesers.
3: Oh, yes.
2: But they're like oversized ones.
1: Yeah.
2: Ooh. They're just, oh.
3: You know, the biggest M&S opened 20 minutes away from where I live.
1: The biggest?
3: The biggest in the country.
1: Really?
3: I'm yet to go, but apparently it's an entire section of just waters.
1: Really?
3: Just different types of water.
2: Types of water. What
1: we need you to do.
3: Aisle.
1: Boots on the ground journalism, Hannah. I need a review ASAP.
2: 100%. I want to meet their head of product because her Instagram.
1: She's so cool.
2: That was like the majority of what sold it to me.
1: We love you, Catherine Turner. This is a stan account. Love her.
3: Big time.
2: She's often at the Pantheon store on Oxford Street.
1: Is she?
2: Doing her like product review segments on Instagram. If you're listening, please come on air.
1: Oh my gosh, we would love that. Talking about snacks, picky bits, and all the things, cinema.
2: Yeah.
1: Is too long, Ben. What are we saying?
2: God, there's just too much of it. So, right,
1: let's bring it down.
2: I'm not that old.
1: No, you're not at all.
2: I'm 38 years young.
1: Fresh.
2: I am, however, going to use the phrase, back in my day, when I were a lad, a film was like an hour and a half, maybe 2 hours if you were pushing it.
1: Mm.
2: That was an ideal amount of time.
1: Yeah.
2: An ideal amount of time. Because you're going to go, you're going to get like... a big tub of popcorn or a big tray of nachos, 3 portions of runny cheese, 2 extra portions of jalapenos, thank you very much. And then a gigantic Tango Ice Blast.
1: Of course, normal. Yes.
2: However, as young as I am, I have the bladder of a 95-year-old.
1: Absolutely.
2: I can't be doing a 3-hour film. Odyssey, no thanks.
1: What?
2: Yeah. No, thank you.
1: Really?
2: It's too
3: really?
2: Long.
3: Oh, you won't even... Okay.
2: I watch it at home so I can pause it. But you're not going to get me. You're not getting me in an IMAX for 3 hours. Christopher Nolan, sort it out. If you can't tell it, if you cannot spin a yarn in an hour and a half, in 90 God-given minutes, get better, right? Get better.
1: Do you know what? I have to agree, because the reason why I agree is I also have a bladder of a small child. And beforehand, I never used to think about it. You know, I would just go to the cinema, watch the film, come out, and then I'll pee before I go home. Now I

0: have to really think about, what am I drinking beforehand? How much of the Tango Ice Bath can I drink during this time? Otherwise, I'm going to have to get up. And no one likes the person that gets up in the middle of the movie and walks across the aisle.
1: Especially if they're sat in the middle, because that's where the good view is.
0: Exactly. Yes. And then I think, you know, oftentimes the popcorn's done.
1: Yeah.
0: The popcorn's done before the film peckish. Is done.
2: Yes. Do you know what, though? Actually, now you've said that, it makes me think of...
1: Every time that happens, I nearly have a heart attack.
2: I went to go see The Odyssey, 3 hours, and then I went to go see Spider-Man No Way Home, 2.5 hours.
1: Back to back?
2: Within the same week, I think it was.
0: Wow.
2: Okay, and I didn't really think much about it. And then I went to go see that film with Andrew Scott in. I think it's called... Pressure. Okay. It's about the weather, and that was 1.5 hours, and I went, damn, that was a lovely length of a film.
0: It is
2: that
0: a really just, good length.
2: I was just thinking, gosh, I wasn't bored.
0: Yeah.
2: We were in and out. I saw everything I needed to see.
0: Yeah.
2: I got the motion. There was an emotional hook to it. I was then like, why are people doing such
1: And not
2: movies?
1: To like bring and it back to money. How in this economy, how are you affording a 3-hour film?
0: Also you can't have now in my mind, because usually I'd go to the cinema like somewhat in the evening.
1: Yeah,
0: that's 3 hours of my evening. So then you've got to think, do I eat dinner before? Can't, I don't know if I'll have time to eat dinner after. It's more of like a planned activity now, whereas before I could have just, oh, I fancy the cinema today, let me just go, it's 1.5 hours of my time, that's not too bad. Whereas now it's like 3 hours of your time. That's a big chunk of time.
1: And you're
0: time.
1: Probably sat next to someone who keeps checking their Apple Watch every 10 minutes.
0: Yeah, they need to... Oh, yeah. Yes. They need to switch that off. Also, not to carry on about cinema, but cinema etiquette is in the bin at the moment. I don't know what's happened, but the people... You need to open your crisp packet before the film starts, guys. You need to, you know, get yourself set up before it starts, pals. You need to maybe not speak during the film, maybe. Like, there's so now cinema's become a really difficult experience, and it must be difficult for someone like you, Hannah, that loves film.
2: I know, but I still love to go to the cinema, though.
0: Yeah,
2: I'll always want to go to the cinema.
1: What's the next thing you're going to see?
2: So, actually, on that is, I just texted my friend just before I came here, and I think we might go see Sense and Sensibility tomorrow.
0: Oh, really?
2: I'm so excited for it.
1: Did you watch the other one? From the older one?
2: No, I haven't.
1: You haven't? Right.
2: So, but I love, like, Jane Austen, and I love a period drama.
1: I love a
2: so
1: period
2: I loved
1: drama.
2: Yes, when they did Emma, and I loved I know, controversial, Wuthering Heights.
0: Mm-hmm. Yeah, did you?
1: Did you love Wuthering Heights, or did you love Jacob Elordi's chest?
2: No, didn't love Jacob. I thought Jacob Elordi was miscast.
1: Really?
2: Yes.
0: Hannah feels very strong about this, if you can't tell.
1: Very animated.
0: Yes.
2: So I just loved the vibe of it. I thought it just embodied whimsical, but also quite like, it made me cry.
0: Wow. I really want your take on whether the period drama isn't period drama. Like, whether the period film is actually going to be the period film. I really want your take on that, because I find...
2: As in whether Wuthering Heights was actually a period
0: drama.
2: I thought the costumes was not period drama whatsoever, but kind of loved them though.
0: Oh, really?
2: They were fun, but nowhere near the period. But I studied history as my undergrad, so like I love.
1: So you know it when it's off.
2: Yeah. I know when it's off, but I thought it was really well done.
0: I'm looking forward to your review on Sense.
2: Oh, I will let you know. I'm so excited. I was watching the trailer and I was like, oh, Daisy Edgar Jones will be so good.
0: Hannah's in favour of cinema. Ben is not in favour of cinema. I'm in favour of Manic Street Preachers. Let's get it on.
1: Let's get it.

0: All right, 5:30. Let's get the latest headlines from Hannah.
1: Manchester City are reported to have been found guilty of all but one of the 115 charges it faced of breaching the Premier League's financial regulations. If confirmed, the club could face significant penalties. City insists the process is ongoing and has denied any wrongdoing. NHS England says it'll suspend any members of staff suspected of snooping in patient records. There have been a number of recent incidents involving high-profile cases. A police service has suffered a cyber attack, causing disruptions to some non-emergency systems. The Dyfed Prowess Force in Mid Wales says the attack could have led to staff information being accessed. Anti-migrant activist Daniel Thomas, also known as Danny Tomo to his supporters, has been denied bail. The 37-year-old denies causing criminal damage by slashing a boat in the English Channel with a rescuer on board. And finally, Morden Station has won the fruits and vegetable category in TfL's annual In Bloom competition. That's Riverside Reports. I'm Hannah Bramston.
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1: The weather for southwest London will remain largely dry and sunny. There will be potential light rain heading into the evening, but Saturday will have plenty of sunshine. Whatever the weather, London's freshest fruit, veg and flowers are always in season at New Covent Garden Market, serving the capital 6 days a week from Nine Elms.
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1: Love in Southwest London.
2: We are all having such a great time at the Riverside Radio Studios. It is 5:37. I hope you are well on your way home. It's Ben, Farida and Hannah taking you into the weekend. And now I'm going to chat about something very close to my heart because Riverside's Radio Club returns tomorrow.
3: Yeah.
2: So we had a little hiatus for summer. Obviously, everyone needs their rest and recuperation.
3: Time for holidays.
2: Got some holidays. Went skiing, or they could have gone to the, I don't know, French Alps. I don't know where they went, but we're back anyway. So we're really excited. We are welcoming both our returning and new students for another season of creativity, broadcasting, and fun. And it's a chance for young people aged 11 to 18 to get some hands-on experience in a real working radio station. And I was saying this to Jason. I obviously didn't have this when I was younger, but this is the type of thing I would have ate up.
3: Absolutely, I would have loved it.
2: And I think, you know, everyone's got their thing. Some are into sports, some are into, like, you know, arts, painting. I was just into chatting.
4: Yes.
2: Just into chatting and being a diva. So what better way to express all of that at Radio Club? So we've got our open day on Saturday, 26th of September. That is tomorrow at 10:30. So you can come, you can meet the team, you can tour the studios, you can find out more about the programme. And then the first Radio Club session will take place on the 3rd of October with weekly sessions continuing through the winter. It is powered by Sound Vision, a charity dedicated to empowering young people and from all backgrounds and their abilities through creative media opportunities. So it's going to be a really fun time. We'll be on air on Saturdays, which will be really great. I've got a question off of the back of that, guys.
3: Hit us.
2: What is your favorite radio memory from back in the day? Was there a piece was there something that you listened to or a presenter or a segment that made you think, yeah, I would love to do that, or this really resonated with me?
4: Oh, do you know what? When I used to be picked up from school on a Friday evening and listening to, like, the top tracks of the week.
3: Yeah.
4: And being so excited to hear what number one was.
2: Yeah.
4: That is probably my highlight. I loved it.
2: I always used to try and guess what number one would be as well.
4: Yes.
3: How often were you right?
2: Not often. Not often. I don't know why I thought I could guess. I don't get it conceptually as a young person. But I used to be like, wow. And especially when they used to do it from 100.
4: Yes. Yeah.
2: And go down. I used to think, whoa, who's going to be number one? Yeah, that was amazing. Yeah. How about you, Ben?
3: So, like, my in the car, things like that, my parents would always put on tapes and things like that.
2: Mm.
3: So I would listen to the radio at home in my bedroom, if I was doing homework or whatever. And I think I was old before my time. I loved Desert Island Discs.
2: Oh, I love that.
3: It's just a bit of a classic.
2: Yeah.
3: And the whole, if you had to take something and it was the only form of entertainment, like, you've got to really think, I love that album.
2: What would you take?
3: I would possibly take, definitely on there would be Danger Days by My Chemical Romance. I am of the age to be a big massive emo. I had a lot of feelings and a lot of hair.
2: How about you, Hannah, if you had one?
4: Do you know what? It's going to have to be Taylor Swift. Mm. I know I was
3: but not the latest
4: earlier.
3: One.
4: not the latest one. Probably the Tortured Poets Department, because it does have about 25 songs on it.
2: That's enough to keep
4: going. So I think that would keep me going.
2: I don't know. I think I would probably take a Rihanna album.
4: Yes, that's a great
2: It's
4: choice.
2: Really difficult, because when I was a teenager, Rihanna was literally my queen in my brain. And even when she went through her rebel era, like, I can picture all of her albums. I don't know which one I would take. Okay, for argument's sake, I'm going to say Anti. I'm going to take Anti. That's what I would take. I think it's got all the things that I would need. I used to wake up to the radio every day at five a.m. when I was
4: Wow,
2: so I used to go to school quite far away from me, secondary school, and I would listen to the radio every day whilst getting ready. Everyone knew that I was awake because the radio was awake.
4: God.
2: Yeah, so that
5: was
2: my
5: entire household. Yeah, with your radio.
2: I was very much that teenager. Like, I don't really care. Radio is my life. I'm getting ready. I'm gonna wake up at 5 a.m. because obviously I've got this crazy routine as a teen trying to get to school and look amazing. And that's what I would do. Yeah, so that's my connection to radio. And that's essentially what Radio Club is trying to foster. Great connection and get people from all walks of life to get an opportunity to get some real experience and just tell stories that they love and share their interests. Taylor Swift, Rihanna, and My Chemical Romance. What more could you want?
3: What do you want?
2: We need to get that Desert Island pop in. What do you mean?
3: Desert Island Drive discs.

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3: Your final travel update this Friday afternoon on the A503 Tollington Road. One-way street is closed. There is queue in traffic due to an accident investigation work from the A103 Hornsey Road to Hurtslet Road. Congestion to Finsbury Park onto Blackstock Road and Stroud Green Road. And queues the other side of Seven Sisters Road. It's been going on from about midday. On the A479 Empire Way, both directions is blocked. There's queue in traffic due to an accident from Wembley Hill Road to Lakeside Way. It's been ongoing since around 1 p.m. You've got your usual slow traffic on the A217 Wandsworth Bridge Road northbound before A308 New King's Road. Your travel time is still 15 minutes. Over on the public transport, we've got minor delays on the Victoria line between Victoria and Brixton due to a track fault at Brixton. You've got delays for up to 10 minutes and some cancellations on the Gatwick Express between Victoria and Brighton due to an earlier track fault between Brighton and Haywards Heath. You've got delays of up to half an hour and some cancellations on the Thames Link between Elephant and Castle and between Tulse Hill due to problems with the signal. Minor delays on the Central Line between White City and West Ruislip, between White City and Ealing Broadway, and between Leytonstone and Epping, and between Leytonstone and Hainault due to an earlier faulty train at Ruislip Gardens. And finally, you've got normal service returning on the South Western Railway. That's good for you, Hannah, between Wimbledon and Woking following the earlier problems with the signals. I hope you guys get home safely.

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1: Love in Southwest London.
2: And just like that, it's almost 6 o'clock. It's time to say bye.
3: Oh gosh!
2: But I know that Hannah loves this song.
4: Yes,
3: Hannah, do you want to intro it?
4: Yeah. Just remember, you can always stop the wedding.
3: Oh, I love that. Love it. Have a good weekend, bye. Everyone. We'll see you next week.

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2: Manchester City have reportedly been found guilty of breaking the majority of the 115 financial rules they were accused of. The Premier League club were charged following an investigation into alleged breaches between 2009 and 2018 and referred to an independent commission. City have issued a statement insisting the process is continuing. Our sports correspondent Rob Harris says they've always denied wrongdoing.
3: At the time then, City did say there was evidence that would support their case to be able to defend it. They said the club welcomes the review of this matter by an independent commission to impartially consider the comprehensive body of irrefutable evidence that exists in support of its position.
2: The NHS in England's announced it will suspend anyone suspected of snooping on patient records. A number of data breaches affected people involved in high-profile incidents, including in Nottingham and Southport. The family of Noah Woods, who was found dead in a pond in Suffolk last week, have paid tribute to a happy, cheeky, playful boy. An inquest has heard the three-year-old left a play area through a gap in the fence in Brantham. More than 20,000 staff at Scotland's biggest local authority are to be fired and rehired under new contracts. Glasgow's been in a long-running equal pay dispute with trade unions in talks that have since broken down. The move affects virtually everyone there. Home carer Joan Thompson's among those affected.
4: I'm furious, to be honest, because you've got to stand by your colleagues who are, they're upset and crying. For the council to turn round and say that they're going to fire and rehire 23,000 staff, that must be the largest amount of staff.
2: Donald Trump's hailed his meeting with the Chinese president as very productive. The US leader is hosting a private tea at the White House as part of a three-day state visit. And two of Ed Sheeran's tour dates tonight and tomorrow have been cancelled. The Massachusetts gigs are no longer going ahead because of weather warnings. That's the latest. I'm Fade Silver.
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2: Manchester City insists the Premier League process is ongoing in response to reports they've been found guilty of almost all of the charges against them. The club were accused 3 years ago of breaching 115 financial regulations over a nine-year period from 2009. An independent commission's been looking into the allegations. Football finance expert Kieran Maguire says the big question is what any sanction will look like.
3: We recently saw Chelsea in slightly different circumstances in the sense that they self-reported. They ended up with a fine. I don't think that would be desirable from the perspective of fans of other clubs and other clubs themselves.
2: City denies any wrongdoing. Any member of hospital staff suspected of snooping in patient records will be suspended. There have been a number of recent incidents involving high-profile cases. They include victims of the Nottingham and Southport attacks. Professor Romani Munasinghe from NHS England says it won't be tolerated.
4: There is absolutely no justification or excuse for it, and I am sorry that they have had to go through that. The purpose of the letter today is to make it absolutely crystal clear to trusts what actually should be taken in the event that patient notes are accessed unlawfully.
2: Andy Burnham's ruling out an early general election. The Prime Minister says the next test of public opinion at the ballot box won't be until 2029. The police watchdog says the Met should investigate its handling of a man suspected of being the so-called Putney pusher. Nicholas Brandran was arrested in June on suspicion of grievous bodily harm after a woman was shoved in front of a bus in 2017 in London. He was found dead at his home this month. Anti-migrant activist Daniel Thomas has been denied bail. He denies causing criminal damage by slashing a boat in the Channel. And Ed Sheeran's gigs in Massachusetts tonight and tomorrow have been cancelled. The company behind the tour says it's down to expected bad weather. That's the latest. I'm Faye De Silva.
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0: where we read the headlines so that you don't have to. Joining me in the studio this week, we have two fantastic guest comedians. First up, we have the glorious Sally Ann Fellows. Hello, Sally Ann.
1: Hello, Richard. Hello, everybody.
0: Hello. And next to her, we have the fantastic, the fabulous, it's Orla Nothing.
2: Oh, hello.
0: Hello, Orla. Hello, Orla. How are you doing?
2: I'm well. I've got a bit of a problem with my elbow, actually, at the moment.
0: Oh, right. Okay. Yeah. Too much tennis?
2: Well, actually, I went to the doctor's and she said to me, oh, how are you? And I went, well, if I was well, then I wouldn't be here. and then I told her what was wrong. And she said, do you play tennis? And I said, I just laughed in her face. And then she said, is there anything else that you do that's with that arm a
0: okay,
2: lot?
0: Okay, we're not going anywhere near that conversation. No. Thank
1: well,
0: you very
1: you
0: much,
1: play
0: Orla.
1: The violin, Orla, don't
2: yes.
1: you?
2: So I laughed again.
0: Yes. I mean, there are some questions which are just really dangerous to ask.
2: Yeah.
0: And also some contexts where it's totally fine to ask those questions and receive those answers. In a medical context, you should definitely just be open about anything. But anyway, we're not talking about that today. We're talking about all the fun news of the week. And so my first question to you, as it is always these days, is do either of you have any news stories you've been following this week that you'd like to share with the group?
1: Well, I have got a couple, actually. Do you want to hear about weird plant or going off sick?
0: You choose, but I'm thinking, you know what, I've just realised, I know both of these stories, and I feel like the plant is going off sick and really should write a letter to its boss.
1: It definitely should. And apparently there's going to be a ruling now that if you want to go off sick, you're going to have to speak personally to your boss.
0: Is this a ruling or is this just a thing that someone said that it should be?
1: Someone said it should be, but they are trying to bring it in so that it is an actual rule. So you don't do it by email or text. You have a conversation. So that pretend croak that you've been practicing in the bathroom at when you say, oh, I haven't got a voice. Oh, I'm really ill. See, that was great, wasn't it? You'd believe that, wouldn't you?
0: Yeah, you see, that's going to come in useful again. Whereas these, you know, we've gone away from doing that. We've gone into sort of hiding behind a text where you just got to misspell stuff to make yourself look ill.
1: Yeah, well, exactly.
2: I'm an actor, so I can I've lost my voice before, so I can pretend that I've lost my voice.
0: Exactly. Infinite sick days. You know, it now just comes down to a matter of talent. How often you get sick days?
1: Yeah, for sure.
0: Okay, so who's come up with this idea?
1: Do you know what? I have to say, I don't know, but it's somebody who's All right. got a lot more wisdom than me.
0: But also, like, how are they going to turn this into a rule?
1: Well, I think they're just going to have to get all the bosses to sign something.
0: Well, it doesn't matter about bosses. It's the employees who are going to sign something that says, yeah, I will only get sick days if I...
1: Yes, but if they don't sign
0: is this
1: gonna, it,
0: part
1: they're
0: going to
1: get
0: the
1: sack,
0: is this coming from the government or is this coming from, like, a company?
1: I think it's to do with government. It's been a recommendation. But you can shoot me down in flames, but not in here because there's too much electrical equipment.
0: It certainly would disrupt the radio station.
2: See, the thing is, as well, though, is that I know for a fact that your place of work can't call you up whilst you're off sick. They're just not allowed to. No, yeah, they're not allowed to.
1: Oh,
2: so if you're signed off sick, then no one can call you up. They have to leave you alone by law.
1: Oh, I didn't
2: and
1: know
2: an
1: that.
2: Actual fact, it doesn't matter. You can go on holiday during that time that you're off sick.
1: What a great idea.
2: And they cannot say anything to you about it because you're off sick. You've been signed off sick.
1: So if you come in with a really like deep suntan, you can just say, oh,
0: "Well, it was a really bad set of jaundice.
1: Very bad jaundice. Yeah,
0: just caused me to go orange.
1: I drank a lot of gin, and I'm sorry.
2: I've eaten a lot of carrots.
0: Eating a lot of carrots. It's how I get healthy. Is just eating carrots, trying to restore my health.
1: That will actually turn your skin orange. Eating a lot of carrots.
2: Yes, it does.
0: Allegedly. Yeah. I'm assuming that's what happened to Donald Trump. But
1: he must eat sackfuls.
0: Oh, God. Remember a while ago when McDonald's started doing adverts where they would advertise their carrot sticks because they weren't allowed to advertise junk food.
2: Yeah.
1: Oh,
0: and so
1: they
0: did a couple of healthy things and then advertised those, but knowing that everyone was looking at the McDonald's carrot sticks and thinking, McDonald's burger, McDonald's McNuggets. They were thinking about the unhealthy stuff, yeah, but they were fries. They were officially only advertising the carrot sticks. Definitely only the carrot sticks.
2: I read something recently, though, that about McDonald's fries, especially.
0: And okay, let's just be careful about anything we might say about.
2: Yes, I'm not gonna. Okay. This is allegedly.
0: Allegedly. Allegedly.
2: So, in Europe, it is literally just potatoes, salt, and what they fry them in, which is generally vegetable oil, I believe. But in America, there's allegedly a load of different products that they put in that are okayed by the American government.
1: Really?
2: And and it's not just that. I mean,
0: I have heard that as well.
2: What I was reading was just saying about the chips. It was not saying about everything else, but they were saying it is worse. So,
0: we're going off topic here, but I've also heard that there is, in Heinz tomato ketchup, a maximum tolerance of maggots per certain number of litres tomato ketchup.
1: Are we talking like cereal. Tequila? Like the worm in tequila, is it like that?
2: No. In certain products, because of the, especially if they're organic.
1: Yeah.
0: Inevitable.
2: It's inevitable. So you have to have a limit as to how many you can have. And apparently, allegedly again, in America it's higher. And it's also with cereal. you can have crickets and things inside. What? Yeah. But seriously? It's natural. I mean,
0: As long as you don't use them as garnish, which happened to someone. So someone in Korea actually did that. They used crickets. I think it was crickets as a garnish in a Michelin star restaurant. And
1: something for a bit.
0: But they got into serious trouble because it wasn't one of the approved species of cricket.
2: So
0: they weren't actually allowed to use them as a garnish.
2: Oh.
0: But they'd smuggled them in illegally rather than the other forms of cricket which were allowed. It's just mad
1: what?
0: That they had the wrong type of insect as a garnish.
1: Do you know that's on the increase, isn't it? People selling insects as snacks. When I was in Edinburgh the last time, which was a couple of years ago, there was a stand selling insect as snacks.
0: Clearly deep fried.
1: They were deep fried, it was anatomical. You could tell what it was.
0: You know what I think that is? I think that's just someone who just had some batter on the go and then and managed to persuade insects to go, insects were just landing here and they were like, well, crap. I do apologize using that word. They sort of said, oh no, what are we going to do with this oil and this batter that we've just had contaminated by putting insects in? Why don't we just sell the insects?
1: Yeah.
2: Well, they do reckon that, we're going to have to start eating insects for the protein.
0: Yep.
1: Yeah, I suppose.
0: I did see that protein powder is on the rise in price. So maybe the future of protein powder is insects. You know, spiders. This is we're in spider season.
1: No.
0: We're in spider season. Just go and raid a few webs, take all their flies.
1: Seriously, I've made a massive sign in my front room, and it just says 8 legs, no. And I've made a big sign, picture of a spider with a big round sign with a line through it. Any other legs, fine. 8 legs. It's a no for me.
2: I love spiders. They've got such good luck as well.
1: But not to me, they're not. They give me a heart attack every time I see them.
2: Oh, no. If you see a spider weaving a web in the morning, it means you're going to have a hard day. But if you see one weaving a web in the evening, it's good luck.
0: Are you sure you're not thinking of red skies?
1: That's it, Richard. Red sky at night.
0: You're just picturing Spider-Man with his red outfit, and you're going, oh, red sky at night, spiders, delight.
2: No, this is my Wiccan background.
0: Right?
1: This is like a witchcraft thing,
2: yes,
1: right?
2: Yeah.
0: How did we get onto this subject? I can't remember.
1: Goodness,
0: I can't remember. Okay. Your story. Oh, yeah, about sick notes.
1: I caused this.
0: I don't know how we got onto there from sick notes. But
1: when I didn't have all the information.
0: So it's the idea that someone has suggested in a newspaper article that there should be, you should talk to your boss instead of sending them a text, and that would make people less willing to lie about having a sick day.
1: Yeah,
0: I think that's generally the point. Although I haven't actually read that article, but I sort of seen the headline.
1: Yeah, that's pretty much it.
0: That's pretty much it. Mm. Awesome. Orla, have you brought any news stories that you'd like to talk about?
2: I do. I mean, I know that we were speaking before about a few different news stories, but I think there is one that may have perked some interest about Piers Morgan.
0: It doesn't normally perk my interest, I'll be honest.
1: I know, mate.
2: Let's face it. He has been done in the past for shall we say,
1: naughty things.
2: Yes. Misinterpreting situations.
1: Indeed.
2: So, and I actually had my own beef with him because once he absolutely slagged off Madonna and for her Blonde Ambition tour. I'm that old, in 1990. And
1: how dare he?
2: I know. She's like the biggest selling pop artist of all time. But anyway, so this is on his recent show in the States, and mm-hmm. he had someone on to promote a film.
0: A film.
2: I thought it was a TV show, but it's actually a film. And the film is called Particle 6, and it's actually an AI actress.
1: Wow.
2: Her name is, if you can...
0: Oh, is this the Dutch one?
2: I don't know. Oh,
0: okay.
2: I don't know if it's Dutch.
0: Is the actress the only AI actor in the film?
2: I don't know that as well.
0: Okay.
2: To be perfectly honest.
1: But she isn't a real actor.
2: She's not a real actor. She was created by Zicoa. I think I'm pronouncing that right. It was a conversation about with other actors as well from the film Misaligned, which is described, I'm reading here, from a CBC website. It's described as a comedy-drama coming-of-age story in a surreal digital world called Tillyverse. So I should imagine that all the other actors are AI as well. However, what's of interest is that Piers Morgan started interviewing her, and all of a sudden, she went from English into Cantonese for some bizarre reason.
0: Did he ask about Cantonese?
2: He didn't ask about Cantonese, but apparently she said, oh, my apologies. It seems I had a little hiccup there. I certainly didn't mean to start speaking Chinese or impersonate Piers there.
0: Wait, did she also impersonate Piers?
2: Not that I know of.
1: That's very bizarre.
0: I love the idea that she just thought she had impersonated Piers by putting on a Chinese accent. And
2: no, I did think this came from... Because there is apparently an AI... I think it's a sitcom or it might be a soap that went out, and it's been slated as well.
1: Absolutely slated. Isn't it?
2: Yeah. So it's,
0: isn't there an AI Doctor Who or something like that?
2: Is there?
0: I think I saw something. So this is what Instagram sends me, some very weird messages, which just with totally no context. And so it sent me one, which it was someone basically slagging off this abominable thing. I've seen amazing Doctor Who fan art. I've been part of fan art films which have been better than the BBC and that have rivaled the films that have come out. And I think, you know, whoever's written this, shame on you. And I was like, I have no context for what the hell you're talking about.
1: Yeah, it's madness, isn't it?
0: You know, it could have been an AI who was posting that just to make me go and click on their link. But you know,
1: like rage bait or something.
0: I was just trying to understand the context behind what was being posted, and there was none. It was very odd. Anyway, I should research that at some point, and just can't be
1: the
0: bothered.
1: The internet is very weird.
2: Yeah.
0: Okay, so we've got AI chatting away to chatting in Chinese.
2: Yeah.
0: Cantonese. Cantonese. Do we know if this was a Chinese AI language model, or if it was was it based on OpenAI or Anthropic or on one of the Chinese ones?
2: I don't believe it's one of the Chinese ones. I think it's Anthropic, but I might be incorrect.
0: We don't know.
2: In that
0: we don't. We are not. We have not read this article with journalistic rigor.
2: No, so, but they are apparently doing a press tour, speaking with outlets like CNN, NBC, and Variety.
1: Are they?
2: Yeah.
0: Right. Okay. Awesome. In that case, are you guys ready to get on with the news of the week that I've brought
1: along?
2: Indeed. Yes.
0: In that case, let's get on with the show. I'm going to start with Sally-Anne. Sally-Anne,
1: okay.
0: Who's travelling at 90 by any means possible?
1: Well, this is a delightful man who's reached the age of 90 and he's been on lots of holidays, but he's decided that he wants to travel on as many different modes of transport, namely 90 different modes of transport. And he's trying to do that and donate the money that he gets to 9 different charities.
0: That is correct, yeah. So, his name's David Lorillard.
1: That's right, yeah, Lorillard. That's quite a hard word to say, isn't it? Just for me, anyway.
0: I can imagine it'd be quite difficult if you've getting old and you start your speech starts to get a little bit more stuttered.
2: You've got no teeth or something.
0: Yeah, no teeth. But I feel like I may have just been ageist. I'm not sure. Okay, but so we'll move on.
2: Come from rugby because they don't pronounce their L's. If you go to rugby school, so it'd be Lorad.
1: Oh yeah!
0: Really? Have you been to rugby school?
2: I haven't been to rugby school, but I do know people that have, and I think Chris Packham is one of them. And if you listen closely, he doesn't pronounce his R's, L's properly. No,
1: I didn't know that.
0: You know, I remember I once was at a pantomime where someone had a problem similar to that, and one of the other actors started mimicking him during the pantomime. Mm. And he said, "Are you making fun of my R's?" And someone in the audience shouted, "It's behind you!" Which I thought was one of the greatest moments in pantomime.
1: Joke. That's classic.
2: But they actually teach you to do that. It's not a speech impediment. They teach you. Yeah.
0: At that school particularly.
2: Yeah, that school particularly. Because it then shows that they went to rugby.
1: Or that they've got a speech impediment. Yeah.
0: And so the fact they can't say the word rugby.
2: Yeah, rugby.
1: Rugby.
2: I believe that's the case.
0: Right. Right, where you could... The. Yeah. The. Oh, yes, okay, yes. Right, let's get on with things.
1: Methods of transport. 90 different methods of transport.
0: 90 different types of transport before around the age of being 90. Are there 90? Okay. Have either of you got a pen and paper?
1: I do, actually, yes.
0: All right. Can you just get them out, please?
1: Yeah. We're

0: Let's just see if we can just shout things at you and see if we can get to 90.
1: Things or modes of transport.
0: So obviously we're starting with car.
2: Right. Yeah.
0: Then
1: horse.
0: Yeah. Yep.
1: Bike.
2: Yeah.
0: Aeroplane.
2: Yeah.
0: Motorboat.
2: Okay.
1: Unicycle.
2: Oh yeah, I suppose that unicycle is different, isn't it?
1: Yeah.
2: Yeah.
1: Scooter.
0: Scooter, yes.
1: And there's two types of scooter.
0: Let's go scooter and motorbike.
1: Yes.
0: So we've got the little push along scooter and the motorbike.
1: Well, scooter is different from motorbike as well, though.
0: Okay. We'll allow it. So motor scooter.
1: Yeah.
0: Electric chair? No. You don't call it that.
2: Electric chair. What? Well, when you electrocute someone?
0: No.
2: Go kart.
0: Oh, go kart.
2: Go kart. Yes. Go-kart.
1: Sled.
2: Yeah.
1: And is a sled different from a toboggan?
0: I think let's have them as one thing. Or we may get back to that. So we'll start with the sled. Forklift truck.
2: Oh, yes. That's a great one.
0: Then road sweeper.
2: Road sweeper.
1: Combine harvester.
2: Oh, my goodness.
1: I get stopped by those all the time in West Cork.
0: What, asking for an autograph?
1: No, they block the road. And
2: for
1: you
2: a
1: have
2: selfie.
1: You have to follow them for an hour.
2: What a treat. Oh, I know, Pogo stick.
0: Yes. That's a brilliant one.
1: Oh, what's the orange things with the face on the front, with the ears? Space hopper. Space hopper.
0: Oh, I thought you were talking about Donald Trump.
2: Yeah, him as well.
0: No, he doesn't have one. Space hopper.
1: Piggyback.
0: Piggyback. Piggyback. Okay, I'll allow that. Yeah, okay. Oh, and we'll allow walking as well. That's motor transport.
1: Yeah. Fireman's lift.
0: Fireman's lift. No, I think that's part of the piggyback.
1: Oh, okay.
0: Being lifted by a person.
1: Okay.
0: That's just sort of standing in different positions.
1: Roller skates.
0: Roller skates and skateboard.
1: And roller blades.
0: No, roller skates and roller blades, I'll say, is one thing.
1: Yeah.
0: But I'll allow a skateboard on top of that.
2: What about bus?
0: Bus. We haven't had a bus yet. Let's go get some normal ones. Have we had train?
2: Yes, we have got train.
0: Okay. So bus.
1: Crawling.
0: Crawling.
1: On all fours.
2: As in?
0: I'm going to hold off on that one just for the time being as well.
1: On his hands.
0: Sorry?
1: On his hands.
0: I think that's going to be very challenging for a 90-year-old.
2: Yeah. I was going to say that'd be tricky on the wrists.
0: Pedalo.
2: Caravan.
1: Goat.
2: Oh, right.
1: Pig. And sheep.
0: No. No one travels by those things. However, donkey, I think you can probably have.
2: Donkey.
1: Wouldn't Odysseus actually get out of his cave by travelling on sheep?
0: That's possible. I don't know. I don't remember. I haven't actually been. I keep meaning to go and see the Odyssey. But
2: I haven't seen it yet either. It's very long, isn't it? It's about three hours.
0: That's what they say. But then what else do we have?
2: Canoe.
0: Yes. Canoe. And I think let's go canoe and kayak.
1: Paragliding.
0: Paragliding. Yes. Paragliding is an excellent one. Cruise ship.
2: Dingy.
0: Yeah. Now hang on. Here's a question. Have you been arranging this in a way that in a nice grid system that means that we can then work out how many?
2: Seeing as you're just firing it at me.
0: No,
2: I'm
0: I
2: dyslexic,
0: didn't think so.
2: The answer is no.
0: No, that's fine.
2: Stilts.
0: Go on. Yeah, we'll allow that. Stilts.
2: Trapeze.
0: Now, is that a mode of transport?
2: Well, you can go from one side of the tent to the other, can't you?
0: Yeah, I don't.
1: And if they line them all up, like
0: you know what? You know what? Yes. The one of the very few that were actually mentioned in the article. They mentioned a few in the article, but not many. But they did mention the very last one was a zip wire.
2: Oh yes, that's right.
0: I think if zip wire is allowed, then trapeze can also be one.
1: Yes.
2: Okay.
0: And will be a separate one. Zip wire does travel further than a trapeze.
2: It does, and he did that in Bournemouth, didn't he?
0: Yes,
2: apparently.
0: There's a long zip wire on Bournemouth Beach. I think
2: exactly. Oh, I know. Segway.
0: Segway.
1: Oh, yes, Segway. And yes. What was the thing that Sinclair?
0: What's a Sinclair?
2: What's that
1: again? Sinclair C7, I think it was, or C5.
2: Is that a car?
1: It was an invention. It was like a little luge type thing. Yes.
2: Thing, wasn't it?
1: And then the guy, I think he died by. He was in one and it went over a cliff. Is that right?
0: I have no idea what you're talking about.
1: Yeah.
2: Somebody who invented a Sinclair C5 was a mode of transport, and all is just saying that.
0: And so, what is that mode of transport?
2: It looks like a bit like an

0: dance go-kart with a cover on it.
1: Yeah.
2: So
1: like a bullet almost.
2: What's the difference between that and a go-kart?
1: It was motorized. Mm. It was motorized.
0: So just speed, really.
1: And he invented it to as a kind of an economical method of transport. And I think it was in the 70s.
0: It was a long time ago. Yeah.
2: Okay.
0: Yeah. I can't remember when it was. But
1: he was ridiculed, I think, a little bit.
0: I didn't know he died in it.
2: Seems rightfully so. Yeah. He seems to have Darwin'd himself. So.
1: Yes.
0: He Darwin'd. He did a Darwin, yeah.
2: I'm not going to allow that one, I don't think.
1: Okay.
0: Oh. After all that.
2: Oh, skiing. Skiing.
0: Skiing.
1: Oh, yes.
0: I can't ski. I've never done it. Have you?
1: Oh, I did.
2: Ice skating.
0: I like that.
1: Skied down what turned out to be a black slope, which is hardest slope. No.
2: Yeah, terrible snow, black snow.
1: I fell. I skied off the piste, and there was a tiny little fir tree there, and I said to my friend, "Oh, look at this! Isn't this cute?" And she went step away from the snow. Turned out that it was like 7 foot deep, and that was the very top of the tree.
0: Oh, that was the very top.
1: And then I carried on and fell over and fell over and fell over. And then the last time I fell over, I turned the air blue because a school of 5-year-olds went past me perfectly, and I was on my front with my legs in the air.
0: Like a porpoise.
1: Yeah.
2: Excellent.
0: That's funny.
1: Yeah. Anyway.
0: But I guess they're used to it, aren't they? They're used to it. They're raised to it. So I reckon we've got about
1: motorboat.
0: 30.
2: No, I think we had that start.
0: We've had boat.
2: I did motorboat early on, I think.
0: Yeah.
2: Maybe we could do a few more types of boat. No, we've got quite
1: sand
2: a few.
0: Sand buggy.
2: Sand. I think I can allow a sand buggy or at least a buggy.
1: Yeah.
2: A buggy, okay. like a golf cart.
0: Oh, I know what you mean.
2: I think sand. I think a dune buggy. I think that does exist. I think that's
1: slightly different from a golf cart. It's bigger.
2: And I think a golf cart is different to that. Yeah.
0: So like a Land Rover.
2: Because they definitely said that forklift truck was its own distinct thing from
1: a truck.
2: From a truck and a car. Have you got truck?
0: No, we haven't got truck.
2: Okay.
0: And we haven't got tractor either.
2: We don't. We've got a combine harvester, but not tractor. Yes. Do we have a lorry?
0: No, we don't.
2: Okay.
1: What colour? Red lorry, yellow lorry.
0: Keep going. That's the hardest tongue twister ever, isn't it? I just can never do that.
2: Red lorry, yellow lorry, red lorry, yellow lorry,
0: it's the
2: red
0: same
2: lorry,
0: as yellow lorry, red leather, lorry, yellow leather.
1: Now say it like you come from rugby.
2: Red
0: we lorry, can be
2: yellow
0: here
2: lorry,
0: all night.
2: Red lorry, yellow lorry, red lorry, yellow lorry. Oh yeah, no, it's difficult. I will admit, it is difficult.
0: What about magic carpet?
2: I am going to say that that one has not yet been invented.
1: But he could be dragged along.
0: He could be dragged along by Aladdin.
1: Yeah.
2: He did also. There was one which was he travelled to the top. So I think lift is counted.
0: Really?
2: I think he's counting lift because he did talk about travelling to the top of our very own Battersea Power Station.
0: Oh yeah, there's a chimney something. Thing, isn't
2: there? In the chimney lift.
0: Up into the chimney. Oh, what about that? Oh no, that's a lift, isn't it? When you go down a mine shaft, that's a lift.
1: Yeah, that's a lift.
0: Oh yeah.
2: I think unless it's a different, very different style lift.
1: So yeah. Derek and I went over to America once, to California, before the current presidency.
0: Yeah.
1: And we were at the Groundlings. We were doing a course at the Groundlings, which is the
0: theatre group. Yeah.
1: And one of them, I can't remember why, but I mentioned. For some reason, farting in a lift.
2: That is wrong on so many levels.
1: Exactly.
0: It totally is.
1: But they had absolutely no idea what I was talking about. They
0: didn't know what it was.
2: No, a lift.
1: A lift.
2: It's an English word.
1: So they thought lift was like an Uber. Because to them, it's a taxi. Yes. So they were like, what? What? Why is that a problem?
0: Elevator, right?
2: Elevator.
1: Elevator.
0: Elevator. Yeah. Isn't that funny?
2: Yeah. Yeah, because, a lift for them is a car which drives along next to the
0: That's
2: pavement.
0: That's so funny.
2: Next to the what? Next to the what now? Next to the sidewalk. Oh, right, yeah.
0: Exactly. The whole jaywalking thing is massive as well, isn't
1: it,
0: in America? All their rules are just completely different.
1: And anyway. You know, if you live in London, then you jaywalk all the time. I mean, it's just a given.
0: I didn't even know what it was. I got rugby tackled to the floor by a police officer because I was jaywalking, ma'am.
1: Was it in a good way or a bad way?
0: It was in a good way. I was crossing the road and then suddenly I wasn't. I was on the floor And he said, "What are you doing in this neighborhood, ma'am?" I was like, "Well, I'm going to a museum." He was like, "Wow, do you know the Queen?" I went, "No." I just sound did like he? I do.
2: Wow, that's amazing that his second question.
0: Honestly, they think that this country is so small that we all know the royal family.
1: Yeah, I remember the first time I went over to New York, they asked me about Prince Charles and Princess Diana. And I'm
0: really?
1: I don't know them. I don't know what's going on in their marriage.
0: I think you do.
1: Yeah.
0: And then they're really disappointed. And when they said, "Oh, do you want more coffee in the shop?" You know, I said, "Oh, yes, please." They were like, "Oh my God, your accent! How did you do that?"
1: Did they ask if you were from Australia though?
0: Yeah. But they just thought that we cultivate this way of talking. We're either this. Or we're a Cockney.
1: Yeah.
2: Yeah, and so. Because they don't understand... The thing that the Americans don't understand, they love the Scottish, they love the Irish.
0: Yes.
2: They don't know about Northerners or the Welsh.
0: No.
2: They just... They're convinced that the UK consists of the Irish who are oppressed by the English, the Scots who are oppressed by the English, and the English who oppress the Irish and the Scots.
0: Exactly.
2: They just don't understand the concept of Welsh.
1: And the thing is as well, is that... Ireland isn't in the UK.
0: No, it isn't.
1: Northern Ireland is, but Ireland isn't.
0: Ireland. Yeah.
2: I've just got two more to throw out here. Travelator and escalator.
0: Yes.
2: And then escalator. What we might do is just do a quick count up and see how many we've got. And then, we'll talk a little bit just while you count up, Sally-Anne, and then we will get a grand score of what we've managed to get to. Obviously, probably not going to all the way to 90.
0: It's 42.
2: We've almost got halfway.
1: That's not bad.
2: Not bad, but I think we've exhausted most of our options. So I'm amazed we managed to get to 90. And I'm very disappointed that in the article that we managed to find about this, they didn't actually publish... a full list.
0: No, there was only a handful, wasn't there?
2: There was only about 10, not even 10, that were mentioned in the article.
1: I hope that it's not going to be like Major Tom, though.
2: Let's not go too deep on that. This is the story that David Lorillard has travelled on 90 different modes of transport to celebrate his 90th birthday, raising money for 9 different charities. Let's move on to Orla. Orla, yes. Who's flushing out the waste of space waste disposal units?
1: Oh, Yolanda something or other.
2: Yep.
1: She's from Guildford.
2: So, Yolanda Kuvers-Beck.
1: Yes, and she lives in Guildford, in Surrey. You know, there's no need to apologise. She has set up an app which is available in something like 177 different countries, and it tells you where the best place to pee is.
0: Wow, that's pretty cool.
2: And allows you to review it.
1: And she said that number one on her list is cleanliness. I believe
2: that. And yes, number two on her list is number two.
1: I think there should be an app to tell you where is available and where you have to
0: definitely
1: pay.
0: Where?
1: Yeah, but I'm not quite sure, you know, because it can change from one moment to the other, shall we say?
0: Indeed,
2: it can. I will say though, I might need to download this because I regularly use disabled loos, and some of them are just atrocious on what is provided. Mm. You know, whether it's just the fact that I went to one last year, around this time last year, where I was in the medical centre. You'd think medical centre would have this stuff sorted out. I was in the disabled loo and I reached for the loo roll. I searched for the loo roll. I reached everywhere around me. There was no cistern behind me for loo roll to rest on. There was no holder which could have held it. The closest I could find was a metal cabinet next to the loo, a tall metal cabinet which went above my head, and on top of that was a fake pot plant. Now, I didn't.
1: I had only
2: done a number one. I did not need number two. However, if I had done number two, then those silky smooth leaves would have been right up my alley. That's all I'm going to say. But
0: good job it wasn't a cactus, Richard.
2: Yeah. I could have been very uncomfortable if it was a cactus, indeed. But yes, so this is So I've got a lot of opinions on loos. The worst one I found was in a Portuguese disabled loo, where I went to flush the loo, and I had a gentleman assisting me, not in the loo. I'm capable of holding it myself. So, but I went to the loo in there, and then I went to flush, and I couldn't find the flush. All I could find was what I can only describe as an iPad on the back of the loo. There was a touch screen strapped to the handlebar, to the sort of the railing behind the loo. So I went outside and got the gentleman to come in, and he went in and he went tap, tap, tap. There were menus.
1: He had to go through menus. What you needed to do.
2: How complicated is the flush? Yeah. That you need what? Menus. What's going to happen? Like last night was curry night. Let's put it on a spin cycle. What happens if you? What happens if you hit spin dry? Like, you know, it could be terrifying.
0: Oh wow!
1: B day, super B day.
2: Yeah, exactly. So I'm very confused as to what was going on there. And these are all things I would love to put reviews about. So I might have to download it just because. Also, in Sicily, every loo I went to, every single public loo I went to, including the disabled loos, had no loo seat. They all expected you to hover. Now, yeah. I don't know if you've met many disabled people, but not all disabled people are good at squatting. It's famously so, I would say. Blind people are probably the people who are best suited to it, and still, I wouldn't recommend it.
1: See, I have this thing, though, because I do love a good fart joke. I must admit, I'm
2: pure. I dread where this is going.
1: Don't worry.
0: I really can't imagine.
1: I once said on what was Twitter, because I'm not on X anymore.
0: Yeah, I don't.
1: Was Twitter? When is it okay to laugh in a public toilet?
0: And on your own.
1: When you and you know, because I heard someone and I thought it was the funniest thing ever. Is it okay to laugh?
0: I think it's okay. Don't you?
1: I don't know.
0: I think it's fine.
2: Yeah.
1: I mean, because you're laughing at someone else, you know,
2: Okay, is it better or worse to laugh at yourself? I don't know.
3: I laugh at myself all the time.
2: Yeah, I was going to say, laughing at your, just doing a big fart and then laughing at your own fart. This show has hit a whole new low. In
0: that's
2: the last
0: the combination
2: minute.
0: Of your guests. Do you know, my auntie got locked in a toilet on the Megabus once and they had to get the fire brigade.
1: Oh my God.
0: I know, yeah. And there's those toilets, I don't know if you've ever been on the Megabus, they're so small. They're like a Kinder egg. You can barely turn, well, you can't turn round. And when I was trying to find where the toilet was when I was a passenger, I wasn't with my auntie. She wasn't locked in then. I asked somebody where it was and she just pointed to this sort of black abyss, which was the staircase to go down to the toilet. Yeah. And I thought, surely that's not it. It was like a well. It was like going into Mordor.
2: Yeah.
0: It was just madness.
2: I once at a sports competition where I was one of the first people to arrive, and I went into the gents' changing room, and at the back of the gents' changing room was the gents' loo. Mm-hmm. And so I went in, and I closed the door in the gents' loo, and I went to the loo, and then I opened, you know, stood up, pulled on, you know, turned the door handle, pulled, and the door handle came off.
0: Oh no!
1: Oh my word!
2: At which point, it was one where you had to use the door handle in order to turn the chub
0: the thing,
2: in order to open the door. And so I was then left in a situation where I knew that no one else was in the building because I was one of the first to arrive. Also, people would have to hear me through not only the door that I was at, but all the way through the changing room to the two doors that were, you know, airlocking the sight lines for the gentleman's changing room. So I had to wait until someone else eventually just happened to walk into the gents' changing room and to hear me then knocking at the door going, please, could you use the door handle on the outside to open this?
0: Oh, no.
2: I often describe that as a case of a real-life critical one for anyone who plays Dungeons & Dragons.
0: That would be one out of 10 for that toilet.
1: I was actually on a Megabus once.
0: Oh, were you?
1: And the driver stopped and he went to the board toilet, and he was there for a good 10 minutes.
0: We'll see.
1: And then he came out and made an announcement saying that the toilet was out of order. It was blocked.
2: Wow.
0: Too much information.
1: Yeah.
0: That's all you need when you're going to Birmingham.
2: My next question is: do either of you have you ever found a public loo that you would give a 10 out of 10 to?
0: I have actually.
2: Really?
0: And that was at a wedding in Dublin. I go to quite a few weddings in Ireland because I know people who have much more money than me. Yeah. And it was in the Guinness family's house.
1: Oh, wow.
0: And it was just amazing. And the taps, they probably weren't real gold, but they looked like gold. And there were flower displays, music, in case you, I don't know, want to do what you're doing to music. If you're really adventurous, but it was just—it's
2: some classical music, so you can get onto the second movement.
0: Yeah. Oh yeah, see what you did there.
1: Bum.
2: It is the sound it makes.
0: Yeah.
2: Yes, I that is interesting. I was wondering though. In some countries they don't use paper. They use sprayed water.
0: Yes.
2: Well, I'm now wondering if in the Guinness family. They just blast Guinness.
0: Yes, maybe they just use
2: Guinness. There was one point.
1: I think it's ahead on that.
0: Exactly.
2: Just at the start of lockdown, my mum got a delivery, a Ocado delivery, and they had replaced the loo roll, and they'd go, the equivalent that they'd replaced it with was fizzy water. Which,
1: what? Oh my god!
2: I just love the idea that they looked at the blue roll and went, you know what, we'll do the same job as that, fizzy water, spray.
1: Oh god, like, Mentos in Diet Coke.
2: Mentos in Diet Coke and all clean. No, that's not a practical way of operating
0: clean
2: this.
0: Clean as a whistle.
2: I mean, that is some lateral thinking there by the person who's doing the replacements.
0: I'm loving that.
2: The Guinness family house.
0: Yes.
1: 10 out of 10.
2: 10 out of 10.
0: 10 out of 10 for the toilet. Very, very nice.
2: Excellent. Okay. That is noted. If you would like to know more about any of these good and bad toilets around the world in 177 different countries, then please go and look up the Porcelain Report app. It's the Porcelain Report is the app you're looking for. I'm just going to quickly check through. The things you can check for on this app include cleanliness, whether equipment is in good working order, and glamour.
1: Sounds right up my street.
2: It is only relevant to permanent and non-moving toilets, which means, sadly, I've already used my movement joke, so I'm not going to use that again.
1: When are toilets going to move, though?
2: Portaloos. Portaloos.
1: I've got a rather embarrassing story. I once used
2: Are you sure you want to say it?
1: Oh, yeah.
0: Here we go.
1: I once used a Portaloo, and it was only after I'd used it, I realised it was actually in storage.
2: Oh!
0: Oh, no, wow. So it wasn't plumbed in.
1: It wasn't actually out for use.
0: Oh, no. My nephew used a toilet once in the exhibition centre in Earl's Court, and that was just the display toilet.
2: Yeah.
0: Whoopsie, he was only like 3 though, so I know, but it's a bit embarrassing. he gave 10 out of 10 for that.
2: I mean, turns out he's an exhibitionist.
0: Indeed, he got a round of applause.
2: This is the news that Yolanda Cuvas-Beck, hyphenated surname, has invented the app called Porcelain Report, you can report which loos you find particularly good or bad based on your personal experience of public loos. Let's go with Sally Ann.
4: Hello.
2: Yep. Sally Ann, who books apartments, whether spoons are included or not?
4: Oh, honestly, this fascinated me because this is about some families that have booked accommodation and it's a spurious booking site and they've ended up in Wetherspoons, and they were, the advert was for an apartment for 70 quid a night.
2: £73 for a family luxury apartment
4: in the centre of London. I mean, what are you going to get for 70 quid? Definitely not an apartment. And they were just wandering around Wetherspoons going, oh well, this is nice, or maybe not.
1: They were really upset by all of this as well.
4: Apparently, there were loads of people turning up in Wetherspoons.
2: Up to 20 tourists a day.
4: Yeah.
1: Oh, my word.
2: I mean, that's a pretty extreme project that's going on. And somehow, they've really ramped it up very, very quickly.
1: I must say, though, that they couldn't have chosen a better pub chain to do it to.
4: I know, yeah. How funny. But the toilets are easy to get to usually, so sometimes I do nip in, but just for that.
1: They're usually like all the way up to the back and then around the corner, and then you have to go to the other end of the building.
2: It depends whether you've got one of the keys to the access loose.
4: Yes, if you've got a magic key.
2: It's super easy.
4: It's all right.
2: Yeah. this isn't the only thing that's happened, though. That you've also had apartments that have been registered as being near Big Ben, which turned out to be Portcullis House, which is part of the houses of Parliament.
4: So not allowed to stay there.
2: It's part of the House of Commons. So, so people turning up at the House of Commons going, we've booked this place to sleep, and is this not a luxury apartment? No, it is not.
4: Yes.
2: No, it is an office building for MPs.
1: Oh. You kind of have to admire the gall of the people that did this. I mean,
4: they must have made a fortune, though.
1: Yeah.
2: There's 20 tourists a day. They're really... I wonder if they've got their, a super landlord or whatever they call it on... Well, it's booking.com. I don't know if that has the same thing as Airbnb. Superhost, that's the word.
1: Weatherspoons have said that that booking.com took down the advert and then it reappeared.
4: Oh, it came back up again.
1: It came back up again, yeah.
4: Oh, okay.
2: And, also, like, seriously, why go for the same one again?
1: Yeah.
2: You've got so many other targets. If you're going to lie, you may as well put it in other places as well.
4: The fact that they've already tried selling
2: the Houses of Parliament as temporary accommodation. Why not Buckingham Palace?
1: Didn't someone sell the Eiffel Tower and Tower Bridge things like that?
2: There was one where do you remember? Joe Lycett's Got Your Back was a consumer program, and he did a whole thing about this thing happening a couple of years ago, several years ago. And he Airbnb or Booking.com, basically one of them in Ireland. Their headquarters are in Ireland, and because they refused to sort of acknowledge his messages about this, he then created a rental sort of thing and published on their website the possibility of renting out. A building which was their headquarters address.
1: Oh my god! Yeah, I'd love Joe Lycett.
4: Yeah,
2: and then had thousands of people turning up to go and stay at their address, it was great fun.
1: I used to work with someone who was a housemate of his years ago.
4: Oh, really?
1: And she said he was the loveliest person ever.
4: He seems to be that.
2: Does seem to be a charming guy.
1: Yeah.
4: Yeah.
2: But yes, this is the news that. Booking.com has discovered a few interesting places in London to stay are being published on its website, some of which are definitely not places you can go and stay, including Weatherspoons and the Houses of Parliament, where 20 tourists a day have been arriving at Weatherspoons looking to stay at the Crown, I think it was the Crown Estate Apartments or something, or the Crown Apartments. Anyway, let's move on. Because we are running a little bit behind time, but we've still got plenty of time, that's fine. Let's go to Orla. Orla, which kid has become the goat of cubes?
1: Oh, see, I love this. This is a little 6-year-old girl from China.
2: Lian Yunzai.
1: Yeah, and she has won the fastest Rubik's Cube solution.
2: By a woman.
1: By a woman. I think it's absolutely amazing. And for a 6-year-old, I think it's just brilliant. I think it's so, I can't do Rubik's. The way I used to do Rubik's Cubes, I used to take the stickers off and then put them back on.
4: Oh, yes. I think that's called cheating, Ola.
2: No, that's called... lateral
1: thinking.
2: Lateral thinking. Exactly.
1: Yeah, I have been known actually to break them as well, to put them back together.
4: Yes,
1: but
4: frustration.
1: No, to make sure that they all go back in the same colour as well, which my sister hated because it was her Rubik's Cube. I think it's beautiful. I mean, I say this as well because, it's a game that this kid is playing and she's that intelligent and she's...
2: She's the only woman to have an average of under 4.5 seconds. We're going to say professional cubing. I don't know what the phrase is.
4: No, I don't know either.
2: So she basically performed twice in 3 days, and both times have broken the world record for a female Rubik's Cube solve. The first one was 4 seconds and 52. And the second one was 4 seconds 27. So she did it in just over 4.25 seconds for her second one.
1: But I say, like, you know, you try telling a 6-year-old to do anything, anything, and they will refuse. So she's obviously wanting to do
2: she's been doing 2 to 3 hours of training every day for the last year. So what I don't understand, okay, this is a 5-year-old who has got obsessed with competitive Rubik's Cube solving. She's got so obsessed that she's putting 2 to 3 hours per day learning more than 1,300 algorithms for solving these. And then after a year of training, she's finally gone, okay, now I can enter competitions. She's been working towards competitive play, but has not taken part in competitive play until she's ready to break the world record. That is some insane discipline.
1: For me, the
2: way you get in shape for doing competitive play is you get into competitive play and you compete, and then you sort of improve and you watch the best, you are part of the best, you get into that crowd and you get their respect, and then you start having those conversations and living and breathing. No, she's gone, I'm going to spend a year cloistered away, I'm going to build up my skills, and then I'm going to come out and take the world by storm. That is insane.
1: The genius of it is that, you know, there are only so many combinations that you can use, and once you start to get into one combination, you your way down. But there are so many of these combinations that you have to remember. It's just mind-blowing.
0: But she is a genius, isn't she? I mean, she's going to be one of whether she decides to live, she's going to be an inventor.
2: I'm not sure. I'm not sure, actually. I think I've met people who are very, very good at Rubik's Cubes. It does not necessarily mean that they are excellent at other parts of their life. Some of them are. Don't get me wrong. Some of them are fantastic at other parts of their life. But doesn't necessarily... Causation and correlation...
1: I can't possibly comment because it will get me in trouble.
2: I do remember at one point going to Edinburgh Fringe, and I saw a guy on a variety show that I was on, and he was someone who does Rubik's Cubes, and he was doing Rubik's Cubes. He was flipping them over his head and catching them fully solved. He was solving them behind his back. He did lots of different tricks with Rubik's Cubes, and his girlfriend was in the audience, and his girlfriend, who lives in Edinburgh. And I just turned, this guy was English, but, he had a girlfriend who lived in Edinburgh. And I just turned to her and went, you realise you don't have to have the Rubik's Cube guy. You could have any act at the Fringe. Anyone at the Fringe would kill for a girlfriend who lives in Edinburgh.
0: Yeah, for sure.
2: And you've gone with, you could have your pick of anyone at the Edinburgh Fringe, and you've gone with the Rubik's Cube guy.
1: Yeah. Have you seen
2: that? And she was I know, I could go with anyone. I keep telling him that.
1: You've seen that they've got these dodecahedrons and things now, and it's
2: my cousin's massively into Rubik's Cubes, and so he's started. And so this is specifically the 3x3 Rubik's Cube, the one that everyone sort of got famous back in the 80s, and all the nerdy kids wanted to learn how to use because it would impress girls, and then discovered that it didn't. But they've now got sort of ones which are cylinders, which slide around in different ways, and they've got I've even heard of the 1x1 Rubik's Cube, which is apparently more difficult to solve than it sounds, which I don't understand how. I need to see what a 1x1 Rubik's Cube is.
0: Is it like a worm or something?
2: I don't know. The 1x1 Rubik's Cube, I don't know. I think that one might be a joke, but I'm not sure.
1: Yeah.
0: That doesn't sound right.
2: The thing that I read about it did seem, when they were talking about the 1x1 Rubik's Cube, I watched a video of someone trying to show how to solve the 1x1 Rubik's Cube, and he seemed totally earnest. And so I think maybe it is actually a thing, but I don't understand how that works.
1: Yeah.
2: But yes, you've also got 4x4 and 5x5. And then, as you say, you've got sort of dodecahedron style ones or whatever. You've got there's all these different types. I don't know if they've got an icosahedron, which is, of course, a 20-sided. No, sorry, that's a tetrahedron. No, a tetra. No, sorry, that is an icosahedron is the 20-sided one. Tetrahedron is the triangular. Anyway, so I'm now letting my nerd brain off the loose, which is a very dangerous thing to do. We are running. We're getting towards the end of the show. So, but we've got plenty of time for one more story, I think. So we're gonna. That is the news that. Lian Yunzai has broken twice the world record for the fastest woman to solve a Rubik's Cube, despite the fact that she's only 6 years old, solving it in two different competitions within 3 days at in Chinese Rubik's Cube competitions. I think this is Sally Ann, this one. Or is it you next, or is it?
0: Yeah, I'm next. I take the next one if you
2: cool,
0: want.
2: Cool, that's fine. Yes, because I think you had the books one, so that makes sense. So, Sally Ann, who has ponied up a collection of her very own?
0: Well, everyone's heard of the little animal toy called My Little Pony, and there's all the different colours.
2: My Little Pony,
0: skinny and bony. He walks where it's stony. I'm improvising. I have no idea what you guys are doing. It's insane. Well, this little girl is now a woman, and she always wanted a horse. And
2: she's a lady.
0: She's a lady. She is a lady now. Or she a woman? And when she was a kid, she always wanted a horse or a pony, and her parents said no, and so she got a My Little Pony instead. And then she got another one. And then she got another one, and then they had to get a different house because she had so many of them.
2: Okay, no, I think she got a different house. Yeah. I think that wasn't her parents.
0: Oh yeah, no, she had to get a different house.
1: She's got life-size ones, hasn't
0: because,
1: she?
0: Like, yes, every single colour. And I'm just thinking, why? What do you do with them?
2: Well, you know what? Sally Ann, I get the impression you could be a collector. I reckon you.
0: How very dare!
2: Have you never collected? Have you never collected anything?
1: I'm a collector.
2: Yeah,
1: I collect. Actually, at the moment, I'm collecting books.
2: What's your collection rules?
5: It's just ones that I want to read.
2: That's just.
0: Do you read them?
5: I do read them, but there is one rule which hasn't been enforced by me, but has been enforced by my partner Derek. I'm not allowed anymore. Because I've got so many. He says I'm hoarding. I say I'm collecting.
0: Oh,
2: right.
0: You're on a ban.
5: Yeah, I'm on a ban.
0: Well, I haven't really collected anything, but I do pick things up off the floor. I mean, I don't mean like trash, but things like conkers, feathers, acorns.
2: I used to be like that when I was a kid.
0: That interesting stones.
1: Do you remember, like, when you're a kid and you could just go up to someone and say, "This is a funny stone. Do you want to be my friend?" And then you'd be their friend.
0: Yes.
1: You know?
2: Yeah. I used to have stones which would sit on the bottom of my bookshelf, sort of ballast to sort of hold the bookshelf in place.
0: Yes,
2: and those were
0: that.
2: Rocks that I collected from France. On a holiday in France on the beach, I found a rock that I really liked, and I thought it was a really cool rock, and I thought there were fossils inside it, so I took it home, and I travelled from France back to England carrying, or let's be more realistic, making my parents carry a rock in a bag.
1: Isn't that illegal?
2: I don't know. I don't think so.
1: You're not allowed to take.
2: We never got caught, did we?
0: Wow.
2: May have just outed myself. I'm not sure. But
0: maybe just the odd rock is okay.
2: Probably beyond the statutory limit or something. It's probably 25 years.
0: As long as it's geology and not cocaine, I suppose.
5: I was always jealous of my sister, though, going back to the story. She had a My Little Pony, and it was yellow. I remember that. And I think it was called Candy Floss. And I always wanted it. And then I also remember there was an orange one with green hair that was called Applejack.
2: And why did you never get one?
5: Because I was a boy.
2: Oh, well,
0: gender-specific toys.
1: I know, right?
2: I mean, I remember I did once go to the My Little Pony Club at university to watch a couple of episodes. It was definitely an even gender split. Although I will say the LGBT to straight split was probably more leaning towards the LGBT end of the spectrum.
0: Yeah,
2: in both genders, I think. It was great fun. We then played Cards Against My Little Pony, which is also a terrifying game. My Little Pony people are seriously aggressively obsessive.
0: Are they bad?
1: Pony
0: are
1: bite,
0: they?
1: You know.
2: Oh, and you know, so you know, suddenly it's poison cupcakes and.
0: I'm more of a Dungeons and Dragons.
2: They make the most sweet things turn into terrifying concepts very, very quickly.
0: I love this.
2: This is Miranda Warby. Who has more than 4,000 so about 4,550 items Starting with Snowflake as her first one.
5: When she was five?
2: When she was five. She started taking it seriously as a collector in 1997 with the internet, meaning that she could access them all around the world. She had to move into a bigger house in 2018 just to try and fit them all in. And she's got everything from the standard models, like the average collector would get, but also she's gone big with makeup, rugs, and I think my favourite one, oh, she's got clothing. My favourite one, though, is the arcade game, the arcade ride, which is basically, you know, those little rides that you...
0: teacups.
2: Well, yeah, or like, I remember it being a Noddy's car, where you'd sit in Noddy's car.
0: Oh,
2: and
0: yeah.
2: And it would sort of just jiggle you around a bit, and it's like, yay, I'm driving a car. And
1: I can't do that.
2: You're staying completely stationary.
1: They make me feel ill. Well, going around in circles. No, I can't
2: do that. No. I don't even think it's one that goes around in circles. I think it's one that just sits still.
0: There and you put and
2: just,
0: money in.
2: Just sort of makes you rock backwards and forwards and side to side a bit. And you then, you know, maybe there's a little bit of music and a little bit of sort of
0: like
2: noise.
0: Like Postman Pat Richard, isn't it? Like,
2: yeah.
1: Like
2: yeah.
1: Sitting on a washing machine.
0: Exactly. Well, don't know what you do in your spare time.
2: But, back from the 1990s. It's just the... doesn't make... I just also want... we are going to have to wrap up fairly soon, but I just want to just have a quick discussion about her username on social media. Apparently, there's a reason behind this, but her username is... as Sniffing Plastic Ponies.
0: What?
2: At Sniffing Plastic Ponies is her username, is her handle on social media.
1: See, this is my big problem with it. I mean, I think it's a very sweet thing to do, and I think it's a very wholesome collection that she's got. However, my issue is the amount of plastic.
0: Yeah, the environment.
2: Well, no, but the whole point, what's wrong with plastic? The problem with plastic is when it gets thrown away.
1: Yes, this is true.
2: The point of plastic, but she is saving the planet.
0: But she's generating
2: one,
0: it.
2: No, she's
0: buying them.
2: Yeah, but these are all things which have existed, and she's gone and rescued them. And
0: right.
2: she's buying them, you know, from parts of the world where she would not normally have been able to get them. You know, she's got one type of My Little Pony, which is from Thailand, where she says that only two of them have ever existed.
1: Yes.
2: She did that was not made because she was buying it. That was made, and she
0: from,
2: went
0: yeah.
2: and found, you know, ran down the two, one of the two that was still in existence, to try and, you know, add it to her collection. That's what she's doing. She's going around just finding bits of plastic and pushing them into her collection so that they don't end up in the oceans breaking down and clambering inside of turtles. And I mean, because we don't want My Little Pony inside a turtle.
1: No,
0: we don't. That's a weird experiment. But I still think it's weird, I have got to say, to have that many toys. But there we are. That's just me.
2: That is just you. And talking of just you, it is getting towards the end of the show. In fact, it's gone past the end of the show, but we're going to keep going just a tiny bit longer because we need to do plugs. And so I would like to ask you, talking of just being you, Sally-Anne, have you got any plugs, any upcoming shows, any podcasts, or anything else that you'd like to plug that's coming up?
0: Thank you. If anyone wants to follow me, I'm at Sally-Anne Comedy. I've got a couple of online comedy series coming up soon. And
2: what have you got?
0: I've got one called Samuel Pepys Diaries, which is a comedy parody, and one called No Comment, which is police interview, because I used to be a police detective. So you'll be able to find that on my social media. Thank you.
2: Your social media is?
0: At Sally-Anne Comedy.
2: At Sally-Anne Comedy. Is that hyphenated, Ali?
0: No hyphens.
2: No hyphens at all.
0: I'm not joined up.
2: At Sally-Anne, and that's A-N...
0: N. Comedy.
2: So A double N, not A N E or A N N E or A N. It's A double N.
0: It's A double N, and then comedy. Oh, thank you.
2: Yeah, always. It's one of those names that's actually surprisingly multiple. Considering it's only one syllable, it's amazing how many ways there are to spell it.
0: Oh yeah, for sure.
2: And then Ola, what do you have to plug?
1: So my socials are on Instagram at Ola_nothing, and that's nothing without the G. Nothin. Nice. So I did my five marathons last year in 12 months in five different countries, but I'm actually doing the London Marathon next year in aid of Crisis UK.
0: Wow.
1: So that's a really good charity. So if you want to donate, then go on to Just Giving and look up All or Nothing, Ola Nothin. Also, I have me and my partner Derek. We've got Derek, Derek and Orla do Tales of the Fairy Queendom. This is our new series, and it's, I can't tell you very much, but it's coming out soon. And also, I'm writing a book.
0: Woo!
1: Oh, yes.
2: What
1: so,
2: book?
1: It's all about life in the UK for the LGBT during the 80s and 90s. So if you are LGBT and you were around in the UK in the 80s and 90s, give me an email on whereinsoho@gmail.com and I can hopefully set up an interview with you.
2: What's that address? Where in Soho?
1: Where in Soho. It's, the name of the book is Where in Soho Do All the Older Gays Go?
2: Okay, so where... Okay,
1: there
2: so,
1: is a story behind that, but it's too long.
2: That's fine. That does bring us towards the end of the show. I'll just quickly plug the fact that I will be headlining at GMB at the Royal George on Monday evening, and I think Sunday afternoon as well, but I haven't had that confirmed as yet.
0: Which is a lovely night.
2: It's a lovely night, so if you do want to come along on Charing Cross Road, the Royal George on Charing Cross Road, I will be headlining and absolutely smashing that gig. I will also be, and it's a little bit further away, in Kent at the Bohemian with G. Watson of this parish, and where he's running a night, and I will be doing a 10 set for him as well on the 1st of October. That's Thursday, not next week, but the week after. But for now, that is us. That is our show. We will be back next week, me and two more guests. But for now, it's goodbye from me and goodbye from our wonderful guests. Goodbye.
0: Bye-bye.
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8: Manchester City insists the Premier League process is ongoing in response to reports they've been found guilty of almost all of the charges against them. The club were accused 3 years ago of breaching 115 financial regulations over a nine-year period from 2009. An independent commission's been looking into the allegations. Football finance expert Kieran Maguire says the big question is what any sanction will look like.
9: We recently saw Chelsea in slightly different circumstances in the sense that they self-reported. They ended up with a fine. I don't think that would be desirable from the perspective of fans of other clubs and other clubs themselves.
8: City denies any wrongdoing. Any member of hospital staff suspected of snooping in patient records will be suspended. There have been a number of recent incidents involving high-profile cases. They include victims of the Nottingham and Southport attacks. Professor Romani Munasinghe from NHS England says it won't be tolerated.
10: There is absolutely no justification or excuse for it, and I am sorry that they have had to go through that. The purpose of the letter today is to make it absolutely crystal clear to trusts what action should be taken in the event that patient notes are accessed unlawfully.
8: Andy Burnham's ruling out an early general election. The Prime Minister says the next test of public opinion at the ballot box won't be until 2029. The police watchdog says the Met should investigate its handling of a man suspected of being the so-called Putney pusher. Nicholas Brandran was arrested in June on suspicion of grievous bodily harm after a woman was shoved in front of a bus in 2017 in London. He was found dead at his home this month. Anti-migrant activist Daniel Thomas has been denied bail. He denies causing criminal damage by slashing a boat in the Channel. And Ed Sheeran's gigs in Massachusetts tonight and tomorrow have been cancelled. The company behind the tour says it's down to expected bad weather. That's the latest. I'm Faye De Silva.
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1: Hey, have you talked to Mark lately?
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2: He looks pretty down.
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2: Manchester City are understood to have been found guilty of 114 out of 115 charges relating to breaches of Premier League financial rules. The club say they consider the process to be ongoing and are expected to appeal against the verdicts. Jonathan Marks from the Manchester City Supporters Club says it throws up many questions.
3: I do think that it comes back to how much money is within the game. What does it mean? You know, where does this leave City? It really cuts to the integrity of the Premier League and what we've viewed for the last few years, and that's a desperate shame.
2: NHS England's announced plans to suspend any member of staff caught snooping in patient files. A number of data breaches have affected people involved in high-profile incidents. Dr. Sanjoy Kumar's daughter Grace was stabbed to death in the Nottingham attacks in June 2023. He says more needs to be done.
4: For us, this is a particular kick in the teeth that we have our own colleagues who are being sickly, voyeuristic. I would call upon, and what the other families would call upon, is the Secretary of State to actually make this a criminal offence. Looking at people's medical data should be a criminal offence.
2: Meanwhile, a police service has suffered a cyber attack causing disruption to some non-emergency systems. The Dyfed Powers Force in Mid Wales says the attack could have led to staff information being accessed. The anti-migrants activist known as Danny Tomo has been denied bail after allegedly slashing a boat with a knife in the Channel. The 37-year-old pleaded not guilty to criminal damage. Andy Burnham says there'll be no general election until 2029. The Prime Minister's ruling out an early vote as Labour goes into its party conference with a polling bounce. And Northern Ireland left it late to clinch a first away win in the Nations League with a 1-0 victory against Georgia. The visitors saved a second-half penalty before Shay Charles scored in stoppage time. That's the latest from Sky News. I'm Faye De Silber.
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0: And that was Baby One More Time by Britney Spears. You're listening to Loud on Riverside Radio here with Sandrine. So tonight we're going to have a special show. I'm so excited. I'll be joined by two creatives. So we're going to get into the storytelling, to also theater specifically, but also media, identity, creativity, and also the journey, you know, behind an idea that comes to life. So I'm very, very excited. We're going to specifically talk about Grifting, which is the name of a play that is very, very interesting. I have two special guests tonight. One is the writer, you know, the brilliant writer that has write the story and Hakeem Delight. So we're going to talk about the journey and the play. And also we're going to have Gloria, which is the director. So stay till the end and we're going to chat more with Gloria and Chrissy.
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0: We are back. You're listening to Loud on Restart Radio. This is Sandrine. So you just listened to The Ballad of Terry Fox for Bryan Adams. And before that, we just hear Mysterious God by Peter Andre. So just like I anticipated, tonight we're going to talk about theater, specifically grifting, which is a very interesting character-led satire. You know, it's very in the environment of UK garage music, but also is about, it explores media, world's identity, politics, through the eyes of two interesting characters. One is Oscar, a former 90 comedy star, and also we had Bisola. So I have today two of the, you know, people behind behind the Dia. One is the writer, Kwesi Sechi. And then we also have Gloria. We're going to talk about with her as well, Gloria Ksoke. So with no further ado, let me introduce you to Kwesi. How are you today, Kwesi?
1: Hi, I am good. I'm good today. How are you?
0: I'm not too bad. Thank you so much. Thank you so for being here, first of all. I'm so happy to be here. I know that the play is something that you guys have worked a lot. So it's very interesting to see all things coming together. Mm-hmm. So obviously, when we're talking about play, there's a lot of work, you know, everything. It starts before, you know, and the stage, before the rehearsal, before the actors, before the whole theme. It all starts with an idea, isn't it?
1: Yeah.
0: So what was the idea behind grifting?
1: Mm-hmm. I guess I was really interested in age and regret and viewing differences in age and culture, like mm-hmm. specifically in Black British culture, through the lens of creating comedy or creating art, and how people will come across those things differently, stratified by their age and their experiences and what's happened to them. So that's how the main character, Oscar, is sort of an old, bitter man, and a lot of his life hasn't gone the way he's wanted it to. He was the one who came up first. He was the first. He's like the nucleus of the play. I started out, before I was really clear on the idea, I went to a lot of theatre scratch nights, which are like theatre open mic nights, and I performed myself as, I'm not an actor at all, I performed as Oscar, making monologues as I figured out what the motivations of this character were, what has he missed out on his life, what does he wish he could have done differently. And then when you bring in, and then I brought in a younger agent, basically, who's sort of like his inverse. That's how it came about.
0: Okay, right. It's interesting. That's my first time actually hearing someone that from behind the scene, from writing, they actually step in just to test a little bit, you know, to give the character life a little bit.
1: Yeah.
0: And what was your reaction or perception when you actually went on stage and performed it yourself? How you imagine it?
1: It was fun. It was different because I'm not a complete stranger to the stage. I do stand-up comedy. It is a markedly different way of performing. And it was interesting. I learned a lot. I learned that they aren't really the same principle. Stand-up is a little more, there's a little more cooperation with the audience. You're performing not with people, but there is a little more interaction. You're aware that the audience is sort of like another agent. They're sort of breathing with you. Whereas when you're doing a monologue, it's very much you. You're sort of feeding off of your own energy, I think. At least that's how I interpreted it when I was doing it. And so I did it, and I knew that I couldn't play Oscar. I knew that I had to bring on other people. And that's part of where the casting process sort of came in. That's sort of how that started.
0: Okay. And when you, you know, even before actually going on stage and building the character and building, you know, this character and giving life to him, did you already know how, you know, the play would have going to, you know, how you wanted it to be, or did it come step by step?
1: I think I roughly knew the story already. Mm-hmm. I knew that he was Oscar is sort of like, due to his very controversial opinions, he's sort of kind of an unsavory character. And I knew that I didn't necessarily want him to finish the play with everything he wants. I intentionally made him a bit muddy. I think I always knew the direction the character was going. I don't think that was informed much by my performance.
0: Mm-hmm.
1: What my performance helped me was just to figure out the little quirks of, you know, the outsider parts of his personality. Yeah.
0: Okay. And also it's described like a 90-minute comedy drama in character satire. You also describe it very well. So what made the satire and the comedy satire, you know, the vehicle for your story? So why you decided to take that route? Because obviously you mentioned that you do stand-up comedy, mm-hmm. so probably there's an element of funny, something to be a little bit funny, not that serious. Mm-hmm. But it's also, you know, satire, I would say. So there's also political themes and very serious, you know, arguments and things. So why did you decide to use that specific route?
1: I think, partly because of my background in comedy, but also because there's something about it's not inspiration, but I was watching a TV show called Hacks, which is very similar to grifting thematically, in that it's an older person and a younger person getting together to write comedy. And I thought it was interesting. I think something specific about the staccato style of writing jokes. It's like one thing and then another thing and then another thing. Having to create a new idea over and over and over again really reveals differences in how people think. And I thought that was a good vehicle through which to explore a character. And also because because a lot of this play is like thematically and aesthetically like about the legacy and the history of Black British media in this country, specifically comedy. And so, through exploring that, I went home by myself in the writing of this play, and I watched a lot of old sketch shows like the Roe McCoy. And I think doing that is, I think there's something unique about creating comedy, because it's making an idea, making a load of very small ideas over and over again. And I think you can really learn stuff

0: that's a point I'm saying that it's very multi-layered, so you can create like a character that has multi-dimensional, understand that there's been also growth within the character as well. And I love the fact that you said that, you know, he's supposed to also make people laugh and interact a little bit. It's very different than how you approach a monologue where it's just you and there's no sort of reaction, instant reaction. Or at least with the comedy, you want people to laugh, you want people to get, you know, the message that you're trying to convey with your writing, right? So just to go, you know, even way back to actually from the beginning, just to give a little bit of insight to the people that are listening, you know, they're hearing you from the first time. What was your journey? What made you get into the stand-up comedy, but also, you know, writing, becoming a writer of a comedy specifically?
1: Writing in general. I'd always, like, written stories as a child and as a teenager. I get to my late teens, early 20s. I really wanted to be a television writer. That was my main thing. I really wanted to be a TV writer. So I wrote a lot of what they call spec scripts, which is basically just prospective scripts of existing TV shows and original pilots. And I went and, like, watched all the, I don't know if you can call them greats, but, like, all of my, like, modern, like, older contemporaries. I was really into, like, everyone my age. I was into Donald Glover in Atlanta, Sharon Horgan. I liked a lot of rom-com stuff when I was younger, so that was a lot of what I was writing as well. And because TV sort of takes time, I was very interested in sort of making my ideas come to life in, like, a reasonable sort of economically feasible way, to be honest. So that was part of what motivated me to become a stand-up, because I was writing a lot of comedy scripts at the time. And then that was what motivated me to turn to theatre, because I had a few scripts and I was like, I think I can format these for the stage. And that's what I did, and that's kind of my journey.
0: Okay, that's interesting. So you have collected over the years a lot of materials already, so something to actually put out in a stage.
1: Yeah, but this was an original idea from maybe about 2 years ago.
0: Okay. So we're going to have a short break. Obviously, we also have Gloria. We're going to talk about that.
1: Of course.
0: But what I want to really know is the story behind the craft, you know, the name, and so many things that we're going to get into that in a second. Stay with us, Lillian. Okay.

0: feel good.
1: Step into the Brown Suite.
0: I knew that I would not.
1: And get ready for a spectacular dance show.
0: Papa's got a brand new bag.
1: Come back to 70s New York. 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The Brown Suite, the moving story with soul that's delighting audiences everywhere at Richmond Theatre from the 30th of September. 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

0: And that was Shut Up and Dance by Work the Moon. You're listening to Loud on Restart Radio. We are here back with our two special guests. We have Chrissy Sechi and also Gloria Apoki. So just to refresh a little bit in case you just tune in. So we were talking with Chrissy, the director, about, first of all, grifting. So we're going to get more into the play, the story. But you can anticipate, the idea of having a comedy satire, into politics with the characters, the Oscar, which is the main character, which is a old man that is quite grumpy, but it kind of have like a sort of old history within. And then we talk also about the journey, the personal journey of Chrissy and how he got, transitioned from doing comedy, but also theater, actually from the television. You mentioned at the beginning that was the direction he was taking, but also he does a little bit of both. Now we're going to go more into the story of grifting, actually. So if you'd like to tell us, what the name of Grifting, what was the idea behind it?
1: Right, yeah. So I wrote Grifting, mm-hmm. and Grifting is it's like a comedy drama. It's a mix of comedy and drama, and it's about an old man who, well, not old. It's about a man. It's a middle-aged man who is now a right-wing radio host, like a very controversial sort of political radio figure. Mm. But he used to be a sketch comedian back in the 90s, but his career hasn't gone the way he's wanted it to, and he's now sort of just making his money by being controversial, essentially trolling people on the radio. And
0: there's so many people like that. <laughs> many
1: such cases. And he meets a young influencer called Bisola, and she's just come off of a dating reality show, and she's an influencer, but she wants to branch into acting, and she's just got this big gig presenting an awards show, and they've allowed her to write her own comedic material. So she comes to Oscar for advice and help writing her jokes. So the show is about their creative relationship,
0: right?
1: And it's essentially sort of it's a sort of big sort of state of the union. It's a tale of a lot of different kinds of people within Black Britain, stratified by age and political opinions, and country and background, and that's all filtered through the art of making comedy, of writing jokes.
0: Mm-hmm.
1: So yeah, that's grifting.
0: Okay. And you mentioned that earlier, so we were talking, we were having a little bit introduction, of the theme of the night, the fact that when you started writing the story, then eventually you also perform a little bit, some monologue, some
1: part of the
0: characters, which is something that's very interesting. My first time hearing something like that.
1: Mm-hmm.
0: But then eventually you got to the point where it was time to build the cast and to build the characters, to build the act, mm-hmm. to get the actors and everything that's necessary for a play, right?
1: Yes.
0: So can
1: you
0: walk me through to the process of that, to get from the idea into having like a proper team and people involved?
1: Well, very, very initially, I'd written it for the screen, but I was like, I think I can get this idea out there. I think this can work on the stage.
0: Mm-hmm.
1: So I rewrote it for the stage with the mind that I knew I was going to cast it at some point. But I did end up performing a bunch of monologues as the main character, and I was like, wow, no, I think I really need some help on this. I can't do this, actually. And so because of like work I've done with other Black writers in the past, I was already in some group chats. And through those group chats, I sent out a casting call.
0: So you had connections already?
1: I had a few connections within like the Black British fringe theatre scene.
0: Okay.
1: And so I sent out a casting call,
0: mm-hmm.
1: and I had to comb through a few tapes, and then eventually I ended up with my cast. So
0: amazing. Yeah. And that's where we got to know Gloria.
1: Mm-hmm.
0: Yeah. So how are you today?
2: I'm very good.
0: We kept
2: it
0: quiet so far, but that's your time now. And you are the director, right?
2: I am.
0: So how was your involvement? How did you guys get to know each other and to actually work together? How did you decide to come along with the story?
2: Yeah, well, I got pulled in last year, didn't I? I think one of the actors that you had casted is a good friend of mine. Shout out Esther Stephen, and she had basically said that I know someone who can do the show, and I read the script and I was just in absolute awe of the writing, and I thought, oh my god, this is such a fresh new story. It's something that is really quintessential in our generation right now, in the current climate of like media media and upcoming influencers and older personalities that have been in the industry a little bit longer. So that's kind of how I got on board. I got pulled in last year, and then I've just, I guess they've not been able to get rid of me since then. And yeah, so like this year, it's been about trying to continue seeing what the elevation of grifting would be and how we can continue to adapt and grow. And I guess like Chrissy said, like it was written for screen, and you can kind of feel that it would be executed very well on screen when you see the show. But there's something really interesting about staging it and having this multimedia aspect and this exploration of what media is on stage, especially in Black Britain today.
0: Okay, that's amazing. So you got, you know, involved with the story, the idea, and you start quickly, you know, directing the old cast. So how was, you know, the work behind the scene? Because obviously you said that was last year, so there was a long time of preparation and coordination for something that was initially thought for screen and now is actually a play. So what was the actual process to, you know, coordinate the whole team and also putting ideas together, etc.?
2: Well, in terms of like casting and putting people together, I mean, we had a very strong cast last year. So we had a very strong idea of like where it was going, what kind of story we wanted to tell, and who would be the right people to tell the story. And the cast has developed into something different and unique this year, and they've been able to find new things in the story and new pieces of laughter and comedy in places where you can tell the story a little bit differently. So the process has been honestly a little bit easy in terms of the casting, just because we had such a good cast to start off with from the beginning. But in terms of really trying to theatrically stage the show, it's something that really piqued my interest because I studied theatre, so I understand theatrical theory in a very deep way, and I've always wanted to see how much I can push the boundaries creatively in my own journey. And this was one of them shows where I was like, this is a show where you can really push what media can mean on stage and what the stories of Black British creatives are in our current climate and what they have been and how it's traveled through time. And so there was a lot of research on my part in terms of looking at especially like German creators, German artists that have done a lot of multimedia productions, talking to people who have done multimedia productions, kind of going back to my uni days and being like, what did I learn? What did I soak in? What can I bring in and apply to this show? And so it was about looking at what Chrissy had already wrote and still capturing the essence of the story, but allowing the audience to experience something completely fresh and new that they've never seen before on stage.
0: And just to go a little bit back, because I asked this question to Chrissy as well. So just to get a little bit into your own personal journey into theater. So you mentioned the uni days, you actually studied that as well. So can you walk us through, you know, how did you go, you know, from uni to today into theater, into the arts, you know, that?
2: Oh, goodness. How long have we got? I have always been a creative mind. From when I was very, very young, I was creative writing from when I was like 5, 6 years old. And then it got to a point that after college, I sat down with myself and I was like, what am I going to do with my life? And my mum wanted me to be a lawyer. And I mean, what parent didn't want their child to be a lawyer or a doctor or something like that? And I had to really think about it because I seen my older sisters take journeys to, I guess, please other people. And being the youngest, I guess I had a certain tenacity that they didn't have. And I had their support as well in terms of when it got to it. And I said to my mum and I said to my sisters, okay, this is what I want to do. I want to pursue the arts. Through acting originally, and then it kind of developed and I knew I was always going to direct and become a director. And so then I guess after my training and after my studies, I kind of was stuck in a weird place that I think all creatives get to in terms of, okay, what now? Like, where's the work? Why is nobody calling me? What is happening? And it I kind of hit a wall and I took a break for a while. And then one day I kind of just woke up and I think everybody says this thing of you just need to go out there and do it. And then you're like, how do you just go out there and do it? Like, tell me how. And then I guess I just kind of said to myself, okay, well, I need to do something. And it started off with consuming other people's work, going to watch other people, supporting other people. Then it kind of spiraled into writing, and I always used to write poetry, so that's kind of how I got into writing, and then sharing my work and R&Ding, and continuing to speak to other creatives within my network and grow my network. And then it kind of just, I guess, spiraled into this weird amalgamation of like creativeness that is Gloria at the moment. Mm-hmm. And I guess people know me for different things. People know me as an actor, people know me as a poet, as a director, as a writer, but it's that constant need to keep creating and keep exploring and keep pushing the boundaries of what creativeness means. Mm. And what creativeness can be within stage, screen, whatever it is, in Britain today, and especially as a Black woman.
0: Yeah, interesting that you said that, because when I was talking, I was thinking you know, something that I don't know if you know Michelle, she's been here before, she's also multi-dimensional, I would say. And she actually was very key, an essential kid into the other play that you guys know.
2: Yes,
0: about, you
2: yes.
0: know? And what I was thinking, like, she said something very interesting about the fact that sometimes especially creative, especially as a Black woman, you have to wear different hats by necessity. So you see a gaps.
2: Yeah.
0: So perhaps as a writer or as an actor or whatever, and that forces you to step in different roles and different things. Is that the same things for you? So do you become writer by director by necessity, or is it something that really wanted to do?
2: So I wouldn't say that I became a director by necessity. I always knew I was going to be a director.
0: Mm-hmm.
2: It was just a matter of when and what project.
0: Mm-hmm.
2: I would say I probably became a writer by necessity.
0: Yes, that's what she said.
2: Or I kind of fell into it because I have a long history of creative writing ever since I was young, and so I've always had a strong idea and concept of how to create stories and make stories. And as much as there's amazing work out there, there's so many ideas in my head that I was like, I need to put some pen to paper. Like, I need to see what this can be. I mean, one thing that I hated when I was studying is how all the tutors and the mentors and the teachers was like, you need to learn how to do this, and you need to learn how to do this, and you need to be multifaceted. And I was like, I just want to act. Like, I just want to be an actor. Like, can we cut this out? Like, I don't want to do anything else. But looking back in hindsight, it was honestly the biggest blessing for them to give me an opportunity to be able to write and to be able to direct or produce or do other things within the creative industry, because they recognize that the industry has changed so much and is continuing to change.
0: Mm-hmm.
2: And it's hard to be a creative in London, in Britain, in the UK in general. And so I guess the more things you can do, the less you're waiting for people to call you.
0: That's so true.
2: And you know, and it's weird because, like, now I guess you've kind of become the person that people call.
0: Mm-hmm.
2: Which is a big blessing, but still such a long journey. Mm-hmm. And long place to go.
0: And also I can imagine that is also helpful to you, right? It's helpful for you because obviously if you have insight in different roles, you can understand, especially because you have a background in also acting, right? So you can also guide an actor. You can understand, you can relate, you know, to the feeling, the stage presence, or, you know, the fear, all the stuff. But also because you can write, so you can also, your relationship with the writer itself is also different. You can communicate in a way that you guys understand each other. So what was the relationship between you guys when you were working together? Because obviously one thing is to have the vision on paper, and then now you have to execute it and put it live, you know, with other people. So I will start with you, and then we're gonna move to Kwesi.
2: Kwesi is a fantastic writer. He has very strong execution, and I think that's something that I could always rely on, even when it came to a point of challenging a part of the text, or trying to reframe a part of the text, or see it in a different way, or adapt it for like a particular moment. And Kwesi's always been very open to changes and growth. So, and also communicating when you're precious as well, because writers can be very precious about their work, and that's okay. But it's understanding that there is this is his baby, this is his thing, his creation, and he's protective about it. And there's a different sort of relationship that he has to it that I do and the rest of us. Yeah. And it's constantly about honoring that, but also continuing to challenge him as a creative and challenge myself. And so honoring him and myself is something very important within my process. And yeah, there's been moments where I've been like, how about we just move this here? And Chrissy's like, no. And I'm like, fair enough. And then that's it. But like, there's a lot of moments where he's like, okay, tell me why. And we really get into the crux of it. So yeah, there's been a lot of discussion, I guess.
0: I think that's the perfect dynamic, right? To actually be able to work together and have someone that is very respectful of the vision, you know, what you had in mind, because I understand that sometimes it's also a struggle to communicate what you had in mind to other people for that to actually embrace your initial vision, what you actually you were thinking of on executing, but at the same time also challenge, you know, sometimes you need that as well to go behind, you know, what you have a thought, what you could imagine, and to see different perspective as well. Yeah. So how was for you working with
1: It was, I found it, I really enjoyed the writer-director process. I mean, normally with stand-up, you know, you're on your own on stage. Everything lives and dies with you and your own ideas. But it's like when you bring something else, when you bring another person in, you have a whole, that's a whole other person with a whole set of capabilities and skills, and they've lived a whole different life. So they'll come to your script in an entirely different way. So how I viewed it was, we're making a show somewhere in the middle, maybe a bit more to my side because I wrote it, but we are making something together. And obviously Gori, with her different experiences and everything she's gone through in her own life, she's going to come to my words and and create something that I may never have thought of. And so I kind of viewed it as my job to see what has been placed in front of me and be like, does this align with what I have or not? And sometimes it will lead you down roads where I wouldn't have thought to do this one particular thing. And I think the play has gained something from it. I like the fact that it's just not my play anymore. Mm. I think it was a very edifying experience as an artist, definitely.
0: Okay, that's why also what you want to do, to have something that starts with you, but then it's grow to the people that join you, but also then it moves, I get to the audience, so that also can, you know, understand the story and also embrace it and also appreciate as well. So we're going to have a short break, and then we're going to come back with you for the final question on the characters and what we can expect next.
2: Great. All right.
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0: Manchester City are understood to have been found guilty of 114 out of 115 charges relating to breaches of Premier League financial rules. The club say they consider the process to be ongoing and are expected to appeal against the verdicts. Jonathan Marks from the Manchester City Supporters Club says it throws up many questions.
1: I do think that it comes back to how much money is within the game. What does it mean? You know, where does this leave City? It really cuts to the integrity of the Premier League and what we've viewed for the last few years, and that's a desperate shame.
0: NHS England's announced plans to suspend any member of staff caught snooping in patient files. A number of data breaches have affected people involved in high-profile incidents. Dr. Sanjoy Kumar's daughter Grace was stabbed to death in the Nottingham attacks in June 2023. He says more needs to be done.
2: For us, this is a particular kick in the teeth that we have our own colleagues who are being sickly, voyeuristic. I would call upon, and what the other families would call upon, is the Secretary of State to actually make this a criminal offence. Looking at people's medical data should be a criminal offence.
0: Meanwhile, a police service has suffered a cyber attack causing disruption to some non-emergency systems. The Dyfed Powers Force in Mid Wales says the attack could have led to staff information being accessed. The anti-migrants activist known as Danny Tomo has been denied bail after allegedly slashing a boat with a knife in the channel. The 37-year-old pleaded not guilty to criminal damage. Andy Burnham says there'll be no general election until 2029. The Prime Minister's ruling out an early vote as Labour goes into its party conference with a polling bounce. And Northern Ireland left it late to clinch a first away win in the Nations League with a 1-0 victory against Georgia. The visitors saved a second half penalty before Shea Charles scored in stoppage time. That's the latest from Sky News. I'm Faye de Silber.
3: Okay, so just we're back. So just in conclusion, I just wanted to ask Kwesi, what would you like to for people to get from the show, for the play actually? In conclusion, everything that we just said.
4: Yeah, the play is a character study, but it's also a big collage of like the history of Black British media, specifically comedy. It's a lot of stuff reaching back to the 90s, mm-hmm. a lot of garage music. And it's sort of, in many ways, aesthetically, it's a big tale of Black British people in the media mm-hmm. in the last 30, 40, 50 years until mm-hmm. now. That's what I'd want people to get from it. Yeah.
3: That's amazing. Thank you so much, guys.
5: Thank you.
3: You have shared so much. I know there's going to be more. Second part, we know more about the show. So let's stay tuned for that. And thank you so for listening. I'll see you next week. Bye.
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0: But you can hear me now. Just a bit of a technical error. Basically, all I was saying is that it's good to be back with you guys, and we're going to have a wonderful show. And if you've got any announcements, anything at all you got to do is...
1: Follow me on Instagram.
0: That's right, guys. Just follow me on Instagram at Rory Alleyne, RORYALLEYNE. That is RORYALLEYNE. If you've got any announcements or shout outs, and I'll be definitely happy to do that on your behalf. So, and also I was talking about the change in the weather with, like, you know, the season. We're in autumn now, and I'm loving it. It's been nice and mellow. It's been nice and chilled, and I hope it's been the same for you. Christmas is coming. Next week is October, so Christmas is coming, and, you know, here at the studio, at the station, we are going to be doing something. And the last thing I said was, if there is anybody having any Christmas parties, I'm available. Invite me. I'm up for it. I'm up for it. I'm ready for the free food, the free drink. So, yeah, man, I'm looking to jump up and down for Christmas parties, which is going to be coming. Well, when does Christmas parties really start? November? It's November, right? Yeah. So after Halloween. Oh, man, we've got Halloween coming. Gee. But yeah, you know, Christmas is a big event for most people. So I'm looking forward to it. And I hope you are too. What else do we need to cover? We need to cover... we've got an intimate half an hour, which will commence at 10:30. And as you know, that is definitely my favourite part. But for now, we're going to play Mist, So High featuring Fredo.
2: Fred again.
3: Predator.

So there you have it. That was Coldplay. I do love that song. I really do. It's oh man, do you know what? Yeah, Coldplay, Trouble. Coldplay, Trouble. Speaking of Trouble, what do you guys think about Ed Sheeran? Ed Sheeran, eh? What do you guys think about that? That concert, you know, it kicked off. What was his name? Macklemore. And now Macklemore's doing a concert now, a free tour, a free date concert. It's a Free Palestine concert, I believe. Don't know the full details of it, but I do know that it's going to be in the UK. I know that one of the dates is definitely in the UK. What a thing, eh? Music supposed to be, you know, listen, at the end of the day, music is very powerful, isn't it? It's very powerful, and people love music, but it shouldn't be involved with, I don't know. All I know is that Ed Sheeran is, I don't know, Ed Sheeran is in a mess at the moment. He is in a mess. But hopefully it can all be resolved and sorted out, and, you know, some good can come of all of this stuff. But I thought, you know, it's a radio show. You've got to talk about it. Can't ignore it. I'm not about ignoring stuff. That's not what I'm about. Anyway, let's keep it flowing. Let's keep it going. Where are we going to play next? Let's play Wycliffe featuring $ Something New.

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2: Manchester City have reportedly been found guilty of breaking the majority of the 115 financial rules they were accused of. The Premier League club were charged following an investigation into alleged breaches between 2009 and 2018 and referred to an independent commission. City have issued a statement insisting the process is continuing. Our sports correspondent Rob Harris says they've always denied any wrongdoing.
3: At the time then, City did say there was evidence that would support their case to be able to defend it. They said the club welcomes the review of this matter by an independent commission to impartially consider the comprehensive body of irrefutable evidence that exists in support of its position.
2: Any hospital staff suspected of snooping on patient records will be suspended immediately. There have been a number of recent incidents involving high-profile cases. They include victims of the Nottingham and Southport attacks. Professor Romani Moonasinghe from NHS England says it won't be tolerated.
4: There is absolutely no justification or excuse for it, and I am sorry that they have had to go through that. The purpose of the letter today is to make it absolutely crystal clear to trusts what actions should be taken in the event that patient notes are accessed unlawfully.
2: Sinn Féin President Mary Lou McDonald's called a decision to allow the Orange Order to walk along the Garvaki Road in Portadown this weekend utterly reckless. It marks the first time in almost three decades with the Drumcree Parade, one of Northern Ireland's most bitter disputes. Plans to fire and then rehire more than 20,000 staff at Glasgow City Council are on pause. It follows what are being described as constructive discussions with the Scottish Government and trade unions. Andy Burnham says there'll be no general election until 2029. The Prime Minister's ruling out an early vote as Labour heads into its party conference. And Northern Ireland left it late to clinch a first away win in the Nations League with a 1-0 victory against Georgia. The visitors saved a second-half penalty before Shea Clark Scott Charles scored. That's the latest. I'm Daisy Steele.
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2: Manchester City are reported to have been found guilty of all but one of the 115 charges it faced of breaching the Premier League's financial regulations. If confirmed, the club could face significant penalties. City insists the process is ongoing and has denied wrongdoing. The Mirror's chief football writer, John Cross, says if proven, it would take the shine off their Premier League titles since 2012.
3: I've seen people say that, you know, when you were there, you were spurred at the moment, you can't take it away. But certainly, depending on what the outcome is, it would certainly tarnish that feeling of being in the stadium, you know, when Aguero scored the 94th minute winner.
2: NHS England has announced plans to suspend any member of staff caught snooping in patient files. It's after a number of data breaches affecting people involved in high-profile incidents. Dr. Sanjay Kumar's daughter Grace was stabbed to death in the Nottingham attacks in June 2023. He says more needs to be done.
4: For us, this is a particular kick in the teeth that we have our own colleagues who are being sickly, voyeuristic. I would call upon, and what the other families would call upon, is the Secretary of State to actually make this a criminal offence. Looking at people's medical data should be a criminal offence.
2: The family of the three-year-old boy found dead in a pond in Suffolk last week have called him happy, cheeky and playful. An inquest heard how Noah Woods wandered off from a play area through a gap in a fence. The anti-migrants activist known as Danny Tomo has been denied bail after allegedly slashing a boat with a knife in the Channel. The 37-year-old pleaded not guilty to criminal damage. Andy Burnham says there'll be no general election until 2029. The Prime Minister's ruling out an early vote as Labour goes into its party conference with a polling bounce. And Northern Ireland left it late to clinch a first away win in the Nations League with a 1-0 victory against Georgia. The visitors saved a second-half penalty before Shea Charles scored in stoppage time in Tbilisi. That's the latest. I'm Lizzie Keane.
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3: Former Manchester City midfielder Rodri says he believes in the innocence of the club. It's being reported that an independent tribunal has found them guilty of the majority of the 115 charges of breaching the Premier League's financial regulations between 2009 and 2018. City have always denied any wrongdoing. The Spain captain says achievements won on the pitch cannot be taken away from the players, whatever the outcome.
4: It's not paid off by money, you know, it's just paid with effort, with partnership, being shoulder to shoulder every day. And yeah, we had a lot of success the years, and I can only tell you that everything was deserved.
3: Iran says it has offered the US a 7-day plan to reopen the Strait of Hormuz. Tehran says it would restore shipping if Washington lifts its naval blockade, eases oil sanctions, and observes a wider ceasefire. NHS England has announced plans to suspend any member of staff caught snooping in patient files. It's after a number of data breaches affecting people involved in high-profile incidents. An inquest has heard how a 3-year-old child went missing before being found dead in a pond in Suffolk. Noah Woods' family has also paid tribute to the happy, cheeky boy. Matt Steele has more.
5: A coroner's been told Noah left a playground through a gap in the fence last week. A relative had tried to follow but couldn't keep up. It prompted a search involving hundreds of volunteers. Meanwhile, his family has described how he brought joy and, despite having delayed speech, was just starting to find his little voice. His mum's urged parents to hold their children a little tighter.
3: The anti-migrants activist known as Danny Tomo has been denied bail after allegedly slashing a boat with a knife in the Channel. The 37-year-old pleaded not guilty to criminal damage. And Andy Burnham says there'll be no general election until 2029. The Prime Minister's ruling out an early vote as Labour goes into its party conference with a polling bounce. That's the latest. I'm Daisy.
6: London's best new bar? It floats. 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Your new go-to for morning coffee, indulgent afternoon tea, sunset cocktails, catch-ups with friends, or unforgettable private events. With spectacular Thames views and London's skyline as your backdrop, this is Central London without the chaos. Coffee, cocktails, champagne, afternoon tea. 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